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1: So Ryland Clark, who I love.
2: Yeah.
1: He's had a traumatic and invasive face treatment. It's called tweakment.
2: You're joking.
1: Yeah.
2: I just don't get constantly
1: I think we should do a job on you.
2: No, I don't think so. 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
1: You are such a liar. You told me that you want to start wearing bronzer.
2: Yes, but that's for a different reason. That's just for, you know, on the street. Meeting people.
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2: It's 6 o'clock. Good morning. I'm Tara Duggan. The US State Department has announced that Israel and Lebanon have agreed a new ceasefire. Donald Trump has expressed his frustration with Benjamin Netanyahu in recent days over the ongoing hostilities, which have put any peace deal between America and Iran at risk. Tehran says any agreement is contingent on an end to the fighting between Hezbollah militants in Lebanon and the Israeli military. Meanwhile, Donald Trump says the Strait of Hormuz will reopen immediately once the memorandum of understanding between the US and Iran is signed. He says negotiators are trying to separate the issue of the vital shipping lane and the hostilities between Israel and Hezbollah in Lebanon. Speaking in the Oval Office, Mr. Trump also reiterated his claim that the Iranians will soon agree not to have a nuclear weapon.
3: The negotiation itself has gone very well, actually. It might not happen yet. Who knows? But if it happens, it could happen like over the weekend.
2: 16 people are due in court in Dublin this morning following a Garda crackdown on organised retail crime. The accused face a total of 31 charges linked to alleged offences in the Dublin 7 area. Daniel Pitcher reports.
4: 8 men and 8 women are due before the Criminal Courts of Justice this morning as part of a Garda operation targeting organised retail crime. The 16 accused, aged between 18 and 60, face a total of 31 charges relating to the 24 alleged offences in the Dublin 7 area. The charges include alleged theft, handling stolen property, criminal damage and assaults on retail staff. The investigation was carried out by the Gardaí's national strategy aimed at tackling organised retail crime and protecting businesses from repeat offending. Investigations are continuing.
2: 8 in 10 workers who've signed up to the state's new auto-enrolment pension scheme don't believe it will provide enough income for them in retirement. A survey by Ask Acorn found just 1 in 5 think the scheme alone will be enough. 1/3 believe the pension they're building up through auto-enrolment will be nowhere near enough. The findings come ahead of the first opt-out windows for workers enrolled in My Future Fund. Young people are being left to navigate artificial intelligence without enough support, according to the National Youth Council of Ireland. A new report is calling for a nationwide AI education campaign aimed at both young people and the adults who support them. The organisation says young people want help identifying AI-generated content, spotting misinformation and understanding how their personal data is being used. Reuben Murray, Policy and Advocacy Officer at the NYCI, says young people are also, though, turning to AI for emotional support.
5: Where they couldn't find the support they needed, sometimes they were turning to these AI chatbots and companions. And these young people we were talking to were really concerned about this, and they want to see more support for these young people and more signposting within these tools and chatbots, because these are vulnerable young people and we need to make sure that we aren't letting them slip through the cracks.
2: SpaceX is planning to raise $75 billion when it goes public this month, putting Elon Musk on course to become the world's first trillionaire. The company is gearing up for what's expected to be the largest ever stock market debut. It says it will sell 555.6 million shares at $135 apiece in its initial public offering. Hybrid cars are the number one fuel type selling in the country. That's according to a new study by Dundeal Cars. Analysis drawing on the SIMI's new car registrations revealed that car regs in all 26 counties show a divide in Ireland's electric vehicle transition. EV sales are up 54% year on year overall, and Kildare and Meath come out tops in EV registrations. Dundeal's head of automotive and communications, Paddy Cummin, says people aren't quite there when it comes to electric vehicles.
6: Hybrid is the number one fuel type in 20 out of 26 counties for new car sales. So it's really strong. So I think we're at a stage where lots of people are choosing between either moving away from petrol and diesel and not quite there on electric. So hybrid seems to be the preferred choice for those people. However, the new grant scheme and the new scrappage scheme will try and push people into electric vehicles more.
2: And that's your news update. It's 4 minutes past

0: 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It is Colm and Lucy in the morning.
1: Good morning, everyone. Excuse me.
0: Welcome to the 4th of June.
1: Good to have you.
0: May the 4th be with you.
1: No.
0: Oh, it's not May the 4th.
1: No, we don't. We don't do that.
0: Okay. May June be with you.
1: No, we don't.
0: What a lovely woman.
1: No, we don't do that.
0: Yesterday we were talking about, could you go on holidays with a 10K bag?
1: I couldn't.
0: Now, I personally, that's the way I travel.
1: Well,
0: No. I can't deal. I hate having to put your bag on that weighing scales, get your ticket, queue up, do all of that, go through. Then on the next day, wait for you. My bag is always the last one to come off the belt. It's always.
1: That's because they've got to check it for narcotics.
0: Narcotics and dodgy booze, right?
1: Yeah.
0: But it's always the last. I just.
1: That's why we're friends.
0: I prefer to just walk on, stick it overhead, and walk off.
1: Walk off.
0: Yeah, yeah. You are different.
1: Thank you. I am. I am different.
0: You are different.
1: I am different. Yeah. I'm a woman and I have knockers.
0: Susan, are you different?
2: Colm and Lucy, good morning.
1: Good morning.
2: Love your show.
1: Thank you.
2: Yeah, I'm there going, oh dear God, a 20kg.
1: What?
2: I've never brought a 20kg.
0: Oh, good.
2: Yes,
1: hang up
2: 100%
1: on her.
2: I can live with my 10kg. I did 3 weeks in Spain recently and no problem. You wash out your knickers every night, so you bring a couple of pairs of knickers. Most apartments have a washing machine, and I would bring one trousers in, one trousers out, maybe another one if it was kind of bad at night. Other than that, 2 day dresses, 3 night dresses, and then I alternate. The other thing I do is I all bring all the one color. So I can mix and match with everything, and I roll everything really, really tight. And I am not pulling around a 20kg anywhere.
1: More fool you.
0: She's a keeper.
1: More fool you.
0: You wash out your knickers every night. I like that.
1: What does she mean she wears the same colours?
0: If she's bringing a white dress or a white top, she'll bring 3 white tops and 2 white trousers so she can mix and match all the time.
1: What is she, Johnny Logan? What's the story?
0: Hold me
1: What's
0: now.
1: What's the story?
0: I want to go away with Susan.
1: Susan, if I go away with you, I'm not taking your stuff as well.
0: No, just leave it.
1: I have a horrible feeling Susan's got to wear everything in the airport.
0: Rachel.
3: Oh my God, 20K all the way. Definitely couldn't do it in a 10K.
1: No.
3: You need to pack outfits for the what if and all this. Even if you never wear them, and I've done it myself, I've packed outfits and I don't wear them.
1: Yeah.
3: But you always have to be
1: what if
3: ready for the what if I
1: what
3: need
1: if
3: that.
1: So
3: better to be safe than sorry.
1: Totally.
3: Also, I nearly feel like I pack a 20K going to my mum's for one night when I stay.
1: Yeah. That makes sense.
3: Because I have like different outfits and stuff. So I'm really bad. Never mind going on a sun holiday, even just staying one night at my mum's. I need to have a 20K with me.
0: She brings a 20K to her nan's.
1: Yeah, to her mother's. Yeah, she's right. Yeah.
0: Shoot, for one night.
1: Well, we don't know. She might end up having to go to a funeral or a wedding.
0: Or court. She arrested.
1: We don't know. She's dead right. Always pack responsibly.
0: I don't know. Okay, that's it, everyone. It's Ireland's Classic Hits Radio.

0: 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It is Colm and Lucy in the morning. Good morning to you.
1: Morning, guys. How's it going?
2: How is it going?
1: If it's your birthday, your celebration with the following people. Happy birthday to Angelina Jolie. Or Jolie.
0: Oh, wow. Okay.
1: 51.
0: Oh, is that all?
1: What do you mean, is that all?
0: She's been around for ages.
1: She hasn't.
0: She was just child
1: star. You're ageist.
0: I don't think I am ageist.
1: Russell Brand.
0: Oh, good luck to you, Russell Brand. 49.
1: 51.
0: Good luck.
1: Bradley Walsh.
0: Good luck to you, Bradley Walsh. Oh, no, I like Bradley Walsh.
1: I like Bradley Walsh.
0: Does he do the chase?
1: Aye.
0: Oh, he can be quite funny, actually. I've got to say. God, that's some...
1: He used to be very attractive when he was in Coronation Street.
0: That is some gig he got, isn't it?
1: Yeah.
0: Like, there is chase.
1: They love him.
0: There's Chase the Chasers.
1: They love him in the UK. Yeah. He's down for everything.
0: I know. If you watch any single one of those digital shows, they're always showing the chase. I wonder, is he on repeat fees? That man must be a multi. And then he does the show.
1: He does time to work out his salary.
0: The last thing is he has the show with his son.
1: Yeah, well, yeah, we know.
0: No, we don't all know. That's
1: all
0: new
1: know.
0: Information to people.
1: It's not new information.
0: 56.
1: 66.
0: He looks very well for 66.
1: He's 2 years older than you, and he could be your...
0: Younger brother. Bit of colour in his hair. Good luck to you.
1: See?
0: No.
1: See?
0: No.
1: He's got himself down the Just for Men route and he's right.
0: No, I don't agree. Totally disagree.
1: I'm going to get Bradley to phone you.
0: God, I'd love that. We'll get him on Thursday.
1: In what year did Apple II, the first personal computer, went on sale in America? Excuse me.
0: I think that was about 1991.
1: 1977.
0: Wow.
1: The Diamond Jubilee concert was held outside Buckingham Palace on the Mall, London. Organised by Gary Barlow. Oh, the concert was part of the Queen Elizabeth Diamond Jubilee celebrations. It featured Madness playing on the palace's roof.
0: 2006, 52, 53, take away 2 equals 2004.
1: 53, take away 2. What are you doing?
0: I was trying to remember how many years she was on her old throne. 2002.
1: Oh.
0: I know, yeah.
1: 2012.
0: Was it 2012?
1: No.
0: What?
1: Why are you always knowing during the birthday game? And finally, Mr. and Mrs. Speak of Angelina. Mr. and Mrs. Smith was released in what year?
0: Oh, that's
1: right. Angelina. It's where they fell in love and hooked up. And poor Jen. Jen Aniston, mind your own business, laughing in Central Perk.
0: Yeah, but now they're screaming at each other over a vineyard, so good luck to
1: still?
0: Them.
1: Still?
0: Yeah.
1: Yeah.
0: Still going on.
1: Go on then.
0: Banging on.
1: When did they meet?
0: Ah, who cares? Oh, it's a game, yeah.
1: Oh.
0: 1999.
1: 2005.
0: I'm not good at this game
1: You're
0: today.
1: You're not good at this game today. Good morning, everyone. How did you do?
0: It's Ireland's Classic Hits Radio.
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2: 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Here's the main news headlines this morning. The government is coming under fire for not going far enough when it comes to childcare costs. The US State Department announced that Israel and Lebanon have agreed to a ceasefire. Meanwhile, Donald Trump says the Strait of Hormuz will immediately reopen once the memorandum of understanding between the US and Iran is signed. 16 people are due in court in Dublin this morning following a Gartha crackdown on organised retail crime. The trial of Jeffrey Donaldson will hear from the third witness in the case today. A sales company based in County Offaly is creating 100 new jobs. And Irish farmers are more concerned about climate change than many people believe, according to new research from the ESRI. In sport, Leona Maguire and Olivia Mahaffey are in the field for the opening day of the US Women's Open in Los Angeles. In soccer, Northern Ireland are in action this evening in an international friendly against Guinea. And there's a 7-race card at Leopardstown this evening. And the weather, blustery today with widespread showers, merging into longer spells of rain at times. The showers will become less frequent through the late afternoon and evening as sunny spells develop. Highest temperatures of 12 to 17 degrees. 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
0: Okay, thank you. So it was around this time yesterday you started talking about your itchy, scratchy...
1: Yeah.

0: Ireland's Classic Hits Radio. It is Colin Belushi in the morning. Good morning to you.
1: Good morning.
0: Kate Bush is running up that hill.
1: Thank you, Kate. What's that from Stranger Things?
0: Well, it was originally from the 80s.
1: Yeah.
0: And then, yeah, Stranger Things. Yeah. And then people were in America going, oh, who's this new singer called Catherine Bush?
1: Is she Catherine?
0: Well, it's pretty, if she's Kate, she would have been originally Catherine, wouldn't
1: Not
0: she?
1: Not necessarily, no.
0: Oh, okay. I suppose some people are just born Kate, you know, there's nothing wrong with that.
1: Nothing wrong with that.
0: No, I didn't say
1: that. Nothing wrong with that. We're not going to go down that road.
0: Didn't they always have little hats in years ago? Kiss Me Kate, or was it Kiss Me Quick?
1: Kiss Me Quick.
0: That? Was it Kiss Me Quick?
1: Have you had a coffee?
0: Well, I'm on my second one now.
1: Oh.
0: Okay, so I might get to this before seven. I'll try.
1: Okay.
0: But experts, and because it could be, you know, a Science Corner with Colly. Oh. It's a Professor Charles Spence, taste expert at the Professor of Experimental Psychology, explained what is the food for the summer.
1: Oh.
0: Yeah, there's one.
1: I know what it is.
0: There's one particular food that he said, it defines the summer.
1: Will I sing it?
0: You're going to sing the food.
1: Watermelon sugar, hi.
0: Oh, no.
1: Sing me. What?
0: No.
1: Melon?
0: No, not oh. Melon.
1: Lemon, lime. Something citrusy.
0: Oh, lemon. Oh, I do love lemon in water.
1: Lemon.
0: Yeah. No, okay. We'll move. Oh. We'll try and get to it before seven. So what do you think is, basically, it is the
1: tortilla.
0: Smell.
1: Tortilla. No, nacho, no, no. Tortilla.
0: It's the smell and it's the aroma and it provokes happy.
1: Coconut.
0: Oh, jeez. Happy recollections from her childhood, and it just is the
1: cucumber.
0: Oh, I love cucumber, and it is.
1: I love cucumber. I love a cucumber sarnie.
0: Oh yeah,
1: with some salad cream.
0: Mm. Yes, and tomatoes.
1: Yes,
0: and salt and pepper.
1: Yes.
0: Oh yeah, but it's not that. Okay, we'll go. We'll do it before seven. And when I say it, she'll go. Oh God, obviously, yeah.
1: Prawns.
0: No, prawns.
1: I don't know.
0: Okay, let's go.
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2: Alrighty. Here we go.
3: 29,000.
2: Yes, very much so. Chris is in Carrigline. Good morning, Chris.
4: Good morning.
2: Good morning to you. How are
3: How's
2: you?
3: How's it going?
4: Grand. Nice morning here.
2: It's good. Good here.
3: It's nice here.
4: And this is my third time now.
3: Okay.
2: Third time lucky.
3: Hopefully today will be your lucky day. What are you thinking?
4: I'm thinking, how many times have you been at Eurovision?
3: How many times have you been at Eurovision?
2: Mm-hmm.
3: How many times you at...
1: The answer is two.
2: Oh, never been to Eurovision.
3: Yeah, me neither. Not yet.
2: Tried to enter a song into it, but they didn't like it. But anyway, that's a different story. For a different day. There's no need to laugh, Mary. It's true. Oh, no, that's actually Chris. This is Mary. Hello, Mary.
3: Bye, Chris.
5: Hello, good morning.
3: You forget to say goodbye to Chris? You call Chris, Mary. Mary, Chris. Bye, Chris.
2: Bye. Hello, Mary.
3: Hi, Mary.
5: Hello, good morning. Hi. How are you?
3: Good morning. We are good, thank you. Really good. How are you doing?
5: Very good, thank you.
2: Good.
3: What are you thinking? 29,000 euro.
5: I'm thinking, how many times did you cry at films?
2: Okay,
3: oh, yes, because we know that he sobbed. The airplane made a fool of himself.
2: Star is born.
3: Yeah.
2: Even the pilot came down and hugged me. But anyway.
3: How many times you at...
1: The answer is two.
2: Sorry. Okay.
3: Sorry, Mary. Have a great day.
2: See you later.
3: God bless.
5: Thank you. You too.
3: Bye. Okay, I'm dying to know now, what is the summer smell?
2: Okay, I'll try and do it after the
3: Barbecue!

0: Ireland's Classic Hits Radio. It is Colm and Lucy in the morning. Good morning to you. So I don't have time. We've got to get to the news, so I'll just give you the results of this. Yeah, I know. The results.
1: You don't have time.
0: Collie's Scientific Corner. Is it Collie's Science Corner or Science with Collie in the Corner? I can't remember what we call this particular item.
1: It's called Boring Collie in the Corner.
0: No, I don't think it is. Experts at the University of Oxford say the aromas from strawberries and cream define the summer for taste.
1: Ugh, that's strawberries. Not true.
0: It is.
1: It's not. Melon.
0: They had a look at more than 350 different volatile...
1: I ate strawberries all year.
0: Aromas. Well...
1: That they're basing that off Wimbledon. Nah.
0: No, they're not because... Well, I wouldn't eat... Well, yes, but you wouldn't eat strawberries and cream as a dessert.
1: Of course you would.
0: During the year.
1: Yeah, of course you would.
0: Like
1: not?
0: In February.
1: Yes.
0: What sort of lunatic are you?
1: I am wild.
0: No, I do love strawberries, but I'll stick them into my breakfast during the year, but I'll have them as a dessert during the summer.
1: What are you, some English tennis player?
0: Well, there's a possibility I am. Who knows?
1: I think the smell of coconut is the summer.
0: Oh, because of the oil and the cream when you go away.
1: Yeah.
0: Then there's also the smell of...
1: suntan lotion.
0: Good grass. One more I've got to put in there.
1: I could drink suntan lotion.
0: Please
1: don't
0: always
1: ever,
0: drink responsibly.
1: Don't ever do it.
0: Yeah, always drink
1: but you know the smell of the Nivea stuff.
0: Go to drinkaware.ie, please.
1: Stop. People know they wouldn't do that.
0: So what I do, like what I love, my smell of this summer is jet fuel engine.
1: Oh dear.
0: Do you know when you're going down the stairs?
1: Yeah, the waft.
0: It's that sort of pungent, petrol-y, and you know, I'm in Malaga, and that was a cheap flight.
1: Yeah.
0: Yeah.
1: You want to lick the engine.
0: Yeah, well, if it's still there, if you know what I mean. Anyway.
1: Never lick an engine.
0: Always drink aware, Dolly.
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9: Gardaí are still questioning a suspect about the death of Cathaoin Balogun on Clarendon Street in Dublin. The 21-year-old died after being stabbed during an assault which began on Grafton Street in the early hours of Bank Holiday Monday morning. A man and woman were arrested on Tuesday in connection with the attack. The woman, who is aged in her 20s, was released without charge yesterday, while the man, who is also aged in his 20s, is still in Garda custody. The US State Department's announced that Israel and Lebanon have agreed to a ceasefire. Donald Trump has expressed his frustration with Benjamin Netanyahu over the ongoing hostilities, which have put any peace deal between America and Iran at risk. Tehran says any agreement is contingent on an end to the fighting between Hezbollah militants in Lebanon and the Israeli military. 16 people are due in court in Dublin this morning following a Garda crackdown on organised retail crime. The accused face a total of 31 charges linked to alleged offences in the Dublin 7 area. Daniel Pitcher reports.
10: 8 men and 8 women are due before the Criminal Courts of Justice this morning as part of a Garda operation targeting organised retail crime. The 16 accused, aged between 18 and 60, face a total of 31 charges relating to the 24 alleged offences in the Dublin 7 area. The charges include alleged theft, handling stolen property, criminal damage and assaults on retail staff. The investigation was carried out by the Gardaí's national strategy aimed at tackling organised retail crime and protecting businesses from repeat offending. Investigations are continuing.
9: The government is coming under fire for not going far enough when it comes to childcare costs. It was announced yesterday that €480 million would be made available for funding for childcare and early learning facilities. But the Green Party says the promised cap of €200 made before the last election has fallen through. The trial of Jeffrey Donaldson will hear from the third witness in the case today. The former DUP leader has pleaded not guilty to 18 historic sex offences. His wife Eleanor faces a trial of facts on 5 charges, which she denies. Emily Keegan has this report, which some listeners may find upsetting.
11: Yesterday, the cross-examination of the second of 2 alleged victims in this case concluded. Complainant B was questioned about why she didn't report her claims to police years ago. She said she was afraid and embarrassed, but said she should have reported things sooner. She told the court she blames herself for the later alleged sexual abuse of complainant A because she didn't go to the police sooner. During cross-examination by Eleanor Donaldson's lawyer, it was put to the complainant that Mrs. Donaldson denies any suggestion she facilitated an alleged rape and denies seeing her husband touch the alleged victim inappropriately. Complainant B disagreed. The trial continues this morning.
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9: Live. And Lisa Kudrow says she's finally watched Friends decades after it aired. The 62-year-old played Phoebe in the hit show, which ran from 1994 to 2004. Despite its popularity, the actress has largely dodged it. Speaking to co-star Jennifer Aniston, she now says she has seen it and loved it with all of her heart. Sport is next.
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9: Starting with golf, Leona Maguire and Olivia Mahaffey are in the field for the opening day of the US Women's Open in Los Angeles. Maguire has only made the cut twice at the second major of the year and tees off this afternoon at 20-4 Irish time. Mahaffey begins her campaign at Riviera Country Club an hour later. On the PGA Tour, Rory McIlroy and Shane Lowry go in the Memorial Tournament at Murray Field later. Lowry gets his opening round underway at 2:30, while McIlroy, who's never won the event in 13 attempts, is out on course at 3:25. In soccer, Northern Ireland are in action this evening in an international friendly against Guinea. They will travel to Cadiz in Spain for the first of two friendlies this international window. Their second match will be against France. Kick-off this evening is at 5:00. And in racing, there's a 7-race card at Leopardstown this evening. The first goes to post at 5:30.
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9: In Dublin, there's a short delay on the M1 southbound near the Lusk service station. Concolbert Road inbound is slow approaching Island Bridge. There's a queue on Church Street inbound between the North King Street Junction and the Quays. And in Cork, the N28 ring a Skiddy Road eastbound is busy from Rafine Bridge to Shan Ballycross.
2: Ireland's weather.
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9: Blustery today with widespread showers merging into longer spells of rain at times. The showers will become less frequent through the late afternoon and evening as sunny spells develop. Highest temperatures of 12 to 17 degrees. 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

0: Ireland's Classic Hits Radio. It is Colm and Lucy in the morning. Good morning to you.
1: Good morning.
0: Okay, here we go. This is really interesting from my side of the breakfast table here, right? Mm-hmm. And it's to do with...
1: No, yes, wait, yes, no, yes. I didn't approve this.
0: Natasha Bedingfield.
1: What?
0: No, we've tickets to give away to Natasha Bedingfield.
1: Well, we've talked about aliens to win them.
0: 2nd in July, down in the Marquee in Cork, and an upgrade tomorrow. Fantastic prize. But in the meantime, yeah, so once you play with us, 087-188-0008, you're in the draw for those tickets. Now, I'm not asking anyone for their alien stories.
1: Because no one has any.
0: Well, I was a 12-year-old and I saw an alien spaceship fly over Our Lady of Victory's church just after the 11 o'clock mass. I told you that. But anyway... There's a chap, right, who's out now, renowned astrophysicist, Neil deGrasse Tyson, advises you that if you meet an extraterrestrial, you should skip the standard Hollywood heroics, like trying to grapple him to the floor, right? Yeah, yeah. Or any sort of physical gestures, like, whoa, I'll get you. And he says you should ask them just a few questions.
1: Okay.
0: So...
1: What would you ask an alien?
0: What is the first question you'd ask an alien, right?
1: Okay, is this me?
0: So he said, just first off, don't pull out a weapon. You don't really carry a weapon with you. Gave that up.
1: I have hairspray.
0: Hairspray?
1: Spray someone's eyes.
0: Okay. Well, you can't spray an alien in the eyes.
1: Well, they've probably got a few eyes.
0: Yeah, that's true. You run out of spray. Don't try and shake their four hands, right? Don't shake hands. Call a scientist immediately. I love that. As if you've got one on speed.
1: So who do we have? Who do we phone?
0: Who's your favourite scientist? Are you going to say David Attenborough? You know, well, it says get
1: a scientist, David Attenborough.
0: And do not, whatever you do,
1: I'd phone you.
0: I'm not a scientist.
1: No, I'd phone you because you'd want to come and touch the alien.
0: Yeah, do not ask a stupid question. So what we need to do now here is to put together the top 10 questions that you would ask an alien.
1: 087-188-0008. Yeah, yeah. Okay, well, the first thing
0: voice note only, please.
1: The first thing I would ask is... Yeah. Where are you from?
0: That's particularly good, and that's one of the questions they say you should ask. Where are you from?
1: Well, obviously.
0: Yeah.
1: Well, which planet?
0: Which planet are you from?
1: Oh, yeah, where are you from?
0: Okay, all right, yeah, yeah.
1: How old are you?
0: If it had been last year, I would have said...
1: Write these down just in case it happens.
0: I would have said, have you got any Oasis tickets spare?
1: No, that's stupid.
0: No, it's not, because everyone was looking for them.
1: Doesn't matter.
0: Okay, you couldn't get Oasis tickets.
1: Listen... This is your chance to learn a bit about aliens.
0: Right, okay.
1: If there's any science people listening, 087-188. First of all, you're not going to know if it is an alien in front of you.
0: No, that was. You have to assume that they went, hey, Lucy saw your show. How is Danielle Westbrook? I am
1: it's
0: an alien.
1: Daniela.
0: Oh, sorry, okay.
1: Why so obsessed with her? I've lived with 60 people.
0: I am an alien. Okay, so. Oh God, I don't know what you'd ask them.
1: I'd ask them, what do you eat?
0: Okay, that's good. Yeah, yeah, yeah.
1: Do you have a family?
0: And what if the answer to what you eat
1: How
0: is...
1: How did you get here?
0: You. You know the movie coming out next week, Disclosure from Steven Spielberg, is meant to be mind-shattering. And it's about aliens. Good old Steven Spielberg. But it's meant to be brilliant. Okay. I can't really go anywhere else with any of this. I don't know what to say. Okay, what about any chance of a lift back?
1: What?
0: Like you want to go back with them?
1: Why would you want to go back with them?
0: It'd be nice to go back with them, wouldn't it?
1: Are you insane? Did you see what happened to E.T.?
0: That was a movie. Hang on, nothing happened to him. He went home.
1: Oh, yeah. But did you see the way they whipped him up then?
0: Okay, so it's a sensible... So 087-188-0008. I need to think.
1: What are the top questions you would ask an alien if you met one?
0: Yeah. Oh, I know what I'd ask them as well.
1: Ha! Someone says... Nice one, Aaron. I would ask the aliens, what did Lucy say to Colm?
0: Ha-ha!
1: That's a good one. That's a good one, yeah.
0: Okay, keep them coming. 087-188-0008. First thing you'd ask, give us a little voice note. Let's put them together.
1: You definitely want to know their age, wouldn't you?
0: See, they might be ageless. They might go, what is age?
1: Well, why do all aliens sound like Mrs. Brown? Is that your Mrs. Brown?
0: No, that was E.T.

0: Ireland's Classic Hits Radio. It is Colin Lucy in the morning. Good morning to you. Elton John's Your Song. Good old tune. It's 23 minutes after 7 o'clock, okay?
1: Mm-hmm.
0: So,
1: morning.
0: Good morning. So we're dealing with Dr. Professor Astrophysicist Neil deGrasse Tyson, who has written a book, and it's called Take Me to Your Leader.
1: Yeah.
0: Which I'm going to order that. And it's perspectives on your first alien encounter. So he breaks down the perfect etiquette of what you should do. Because if you watch the movie, apparently, when we all watch the movie Disclosure, Steven Spielberg movie next week, we will realise that they are living amongst us.
1: Did you... They say that Ellen DeGeneres is one. Did they... Have you ever seen...
0: How do we just throw that out?
1: Well, that's all over Instagram. You know, yeah. There are these, these crazy conspiracies.
0: They're not crazy. Oh, hello, Candace Owens.
1: Excuse? How dare you slag Candace?
0: She's the biggest conspiracy theorist of all time.
1: She is amazing.
0: No, she's amazing.
1: Very
0: she's
1: strong
0: got beautiful
1: woman.
0: Skin.
1: Vote Candace beautiful president. Skin. She'd sort them out.
0: Yeah, yeah.
1: No, I just...
0: Well, okay. So this movie Disclosure, everyone's going...
1: Is it going to cinema?
0: Yeah, it's going to be on cinema next week. Everyone is going absolutely bananas about this. They reckon it'll be bigger than E.T. It'll be one of the biggest movies of all time. But, okay, so I won't ruin it, but part of it is that they are loving and living amongst us.
1: Okay.
0: So what we want to do is, if you find out that maybe your next-door neighbour's an alien, what is the first question you should ask them? What would you like to ask them?
1: Where are you from?
0: Where you'd like to go and know where you're from. And I'm going
1: where are you from?
0: Did you see Oasis? 087-188-0008. Any spare tickets going? So, Robbie, what have you got?
2: Good morning, Colin and Lucy. First question I'd probably ask an alien is, do you speak English, my good man?
1: Oh, yeah.
2: Have a good day, guys.
1: Yeah, yeah, of course, yeah. That's obvious.
0: That's obvious, yeah. And he's decided he's a good man as well. We don't know whether they're men, women, or whatever they are.
1: Yeah.
0: You know what I mean?
1: Yeah, of course.
0: Let's not jump to conclusions. Unless Ellen DeGeneres is, and that sort of means that they do speak English and they do have gender, you know? Thanks, Ellen, for that.
3: Morning, guys. Tom here. If I met an alien, the first thing I'd say to him is, have you ever been in Copperface Jacks? And if they said no, I'd say, come on, let's go.
0: I like that, yeah.
1: Tom, he or she, they could eat you.
0: I don't know
1: if I'd go out clubbing with them. I don't think that's the first thing
0: clubbing
1: I'd do.
0: Clubbing with an alien, what a great movie.
1: I don't know if I'd go clubbing with an alien.
0: You'd be safe in Copperface Jacks because he'd be amongst friends. Like, there's definitely
1: aliens. There's nothing wrong with guards and nurses.
0: No, but there's definitely aliens in there as well. Like, definitely.
1: I think there's aliens in this workplace.
4: Hey, Donald and Lucy, I'd ask them, are you here to help or are you here to conquer?
0: Good one. Are you here to help or are you here to conquer?
1: Good.
0: If you're here to help, there's a spade. If you're here to conquer, get out.
1: Good luck to you.
0: Off you go. Final one, Kieran.
5: Good morning, guys.
0: Mm-hmm.
5: First question I'd ask an alien is, have you seen Katie Price's husband?
1: Yes.
0: Okay, there you
1: go. Now we're talking. That is a brilliant question. And that would save me having to cover it every day in Celebrity News.
0: Yes.
1: Have you seen Lee Andrews?
0: Yeah, oh, brilliant.
1: Okay,
0: keep them coming. The first question you'd ask an alien, 087-188-0008.
1: Love this.
0: And we'll give you tickets to
1: Well done. I do like this alien segment.
0: You bet. You're into aliens now.
1: I'm into this segment.
0: Oh, just this segment.
1: Yeah.
0: Okay, let's keep this segment going till January, folks.
1: Oh, no.
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0: Okay, it is just 7:30. Let's go to the newsroom. Brona has an update.
15: Morning, Colm. Here's the main news headlines. Gardaí are still questioning a suspect about the death of Cathaoin Balogun on Clarendon Street in Dublin. The US State Department's announced that Israel and Lebanon have agreed to a ceasefire. 8 men and 8 women are due before the Criminal Courts of Justice in Dublin this morning, charged in connection with an investigation into organised retail crime. The government has broken its pre-election promise on childcare, and the trial of Jeffrey Donaldson will hear from the third witness in the case today. In sport, Leona Maguire and Olivia Mahaffey are in the field for the opening day of the Women's US Open in Los Angeles. In soccer, Northern Ireland are in action this evening in an international friendly against Guinea. And there's a 7-race card at Leopardstown this evening. And the weather, blustery today with widespread showers merging into longer spells of rain at times. The showers will become less frequent through the late afternoon and evening as sunny spells develop. Highest temperatures of 12 to 17 degrees.
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15: In Dublin, there's a breakdown on the slip from the N7 inbound to M50 southbound, causing a delay. Cabra Road inbound is busy from St. Peter's Church to Doyle's Corner. In Galway, Headford Road southbound is congested approaching the Bohernadrav Junction. Tuam Road southbound is congested from Ballybrit to the Castlegar Road Junction. And in Cork, Wilton Road has some congestion approaching Dennehy's Cross. And now you're up to date on Ireland's Classic Hits Radio.
1: Thank you, Brona. Coming up, I started watching last night. I don't know if anyone else is. It's trending on Netflix. The Michael Jackson, The Verdict.
0: Okay.
1: We'll talk about it.
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0: history and glittering football career. It's gonna be, so Victoria is going to be one of the guest speakers at the ceremony, which is going to take place June the 12th. So Friday week.
1: So, but he's not in the showbiz.
0: Don't be jealous.
1: But I thought you have to be a movie star.
0: In a statement via the Walk of Fame website,
1: right,
0: Anna Martinez says, David Beckham's recognition with the Hollywood Walk of Fame star in sports entertainment category comes as a fitting moment as the United States prepares to host the FIFA World Cup.
1: That's next week, yeah.
0: Beckham's role in elevating soccer's profile in America and his lasting influence on sports, entertainment and global culture make this honour especially meaningful. So he did bring soccer to the States, and if you've seen the Beckham documentary, which I have, it's all about him going over at the Miami, whatever they're called.
1: But I get that. But
0: the pink. They wear pink.
1: They wear pink after the Flamingos, isn't it? But why...
0: Why are you so jealous of people getting...
1: I'm not jealous. I just think there needs to be a criteria.
0: There is criteria. The man is an absolute soccer legend.
1: But the Hollywood Walk of Fame should be for, you know, Marilyn Monroe and Brad Pitt and people like that. That's what I always
0: They're
1: thought.
0: They're actors. But that's Look what David Beckham has done.
1: But it's Hollywood. It's about acting. It's the Hollywood Walk of Fame. I think they've just lost it now. I'm never going over there. I don't want to see that. In fact, I'll spit on that star.
0: Why would you spit on that star?
1: Because it's just wrong.
0: I don't think you could do that. I think you'd get arrested.
1: It's just wrong.
0: Don't do that. No,
1: Hollywood
0: don't.
1: Hollywood Boulevard should be about movie stars.
0: Okay, no, I don't want you talking like that now. No one is to spit on David Beckham's star.
1: Yeah,
0: always
1: walk responsibly.
0: Okay, so I started watching this yesterday. It's amazing. Yeah. Netflix, The Verdict. So it's Michael Jackson's 2005 abuse trial shocked the world. And it now, we're obviously not going to go into too much detail.
1: No.
0: Because of small ears. But it is very, very detailed and gruesome. So not
1: graphic,
0: for...
1: Very graphic.
0: Graphic.
1: Okay.
0: Not for our younger friends to watch.
1: Mm.
0: Definitely not. But well worth it. I think there's 3 or 4 episodes. I got into the second last.
1: Okay.
0: Oh God. Anyway, here's a clip.
2: And this is Mr. Jackson's main area. Are there any secret rooms?
3: Police right now searching Michael Jackson's Neverland Ranch.
4: This is part of an ongoing investigation.
5: He's the most famous man in the world being accused of the most heinous crime in the world.
2: An arrest warrant for Mr. Jackson has been issued.
6: Michael Jackson's trial has finally begun.
7: I walked into what looked like a circus.
8: We believed he was a criminal, and he was able to get away with it because of his fame and celebrity.
9: Testimony keeps on coming.
10: Culkin called the allegations absolutely ridiculous.
11: I was juror number 8. What has to be proven is beyond a reasonable doubt.
0: Oh, it's brilliant, guys.
1: Yeah.
0: So it's called Michael Jackson, The Verdict. It revisits the now infamous trial, shining a light on what really happened inside the courtroom, including interviews with former jurors.
1: Yes, all that.
0: And one of the ladies last night, I'm not going to spoil it, but I'll just tell you this much. One of the ladies last night, I think she was juror number 8, juror number 7, whatever.
1: That was her just the end there, juror number 8.
0: They played in the Martin Bashir documentary, which is Finding Neverland, which is what started this all off when he was with a younger boy and their relationship in the interview. And so they played in the full documentary. And the juror was saying that people were almost dancing to the Michael Jackson music, and they got swept up in the, oh my God, it's Michael Jackson,
1: okay,
0: and he's over there,
1: yeah,
0: and we're listening to his, rather than the details that came out in the. So it's, truthfully, I don't know how I feel. My gut instinct isn't good, but I know there are people, including his family, who to this day say he is 100% innocent.
1: That's too much evidence against him. There really is at this stage.
0: It's not for the faint-hearted. It's definitely not for the under-18s. But it's well worth a watch. It's on Netflix now. Michael Jackson, The Verdict.
1: The timing is very interesting as well because the movie is out. Michael, the movie.
0: I don't think I'd watch the movie after watching this now. I don't think I could stomach it.
1: No, I can't watch. I can't even though I can't watch the movie. And I think when I watch this, I just can't.
0: Oh, well, this is... Have you seen this?
1: No, I've seen clips of it, but
0: okay,
1: I haven't seen it yet.
0: Right.
1: I need to do it.
0: Okay, you need to do it, and we'll talk about it more tomorrow. More Celebrity Loose, guys, at 9:40.
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2: What did Lucy Kennedy say to Colm Hayes? Siobhan in Limerick, good morning.
3: Good morning, how are
2: good
3: you?
2: Good morning. We are good, thank you. How are you doing?
3: Wet and drizzling morning.
2: Good, beautiful morning to you and everybody in Limerick.
4: It's beautiful in Limerick, isn't it? We're a bit cloudy in Dublin, but we'll look forward to a little bit of sun.
3: Well, it's raining here.
4: Oh, it's raining.
2: Okay.
3: No sunshine where I am.
2: Okay. I just saw a flash of a story about it being hot again. I don't know where I saw it, or maybe I dreamt it.
4: Maybe you dreamt it.
2: But have we had our summer?
4: No, it's only the beginning.
3: Don't say that.
4: Don't say that, Lucy. Don't.
2: Just having a look through.
3: Too soon.
2: Let's just say, take your knickers off the line.
4: Oh, Jesus.
2: Siobhan.
4: Glad you said the line there.
2: Yeah, just take. Yeah.
3: Don't worry.
2: Take your knickers off the line. Well, ASAP.
4: Okay.
2: What are you thinking? 29,000 euro.
3: Well, it's probably going to be stupid, but.
2: Go on.
3: How many times have you served at Mass?
4: How many times have you served at Mass?
2: Are you a minister of the Eucharist?
0: What did Lucy Kennedy.
4: What? Hello? What is that about?
2: How many times. You at
3: third.
4: The answer is two. And the answer is never. Never. No. Wouldn't be loud.
2: It's not loud into a church.
3: An altar boy, you see.
4: Yeah, no, never an altar boy. Never. Nothing. No.
2: Nothing. Nothing. He's dead.
3: Well, thank goodness has got that out of my head anyway.
2: Yes, well, good to get it off your chest, Siobhan.
4: Off you go.
2: Yeah.
3: Okay.
2: God bless.
4: Thanks,
2: bye-bye.
4: Bye-bye.
2: Lara, good morning.
5: Good morning, Lucy.
2: Morning. Morning. What are you thinking for 29,000?
5: How many times have you been at Bloom?
2: How many times have you been at Bloom?
4: A Bloom.
2: How many times you at...
4: The answer is two. Oh. Sorry, Lara, but I think that's a new guess, a new wrong guess, and we'll stick that down on our list. Thank you so much, Lara.
5: Thank you very much for being.
2: No, God bless you. You're welcome. Thank Have you. A lovely day. Dang. Okay, we'll do that again later on, guys. What did Lucy Kennedy say to Colm Hayes?
4: We've a couple of more alien things. What would you say to an alien? What's the first thing you'd say when you met an alien?
2: Yeah, and you can't say what did Lucy Kennedy say to Colm Hayes. That's already been asked. That's on the list.
4: Yeah, and you can't.
2: We all want to know that.
4: Where's Katie Price's husband? We've done that as well.
2: Yeah. Where is Katie Price's husband?
4: I don't know. Okay, it's Ireland's Classic Hits Radio.

0: Ireland's classic hits radio. It is Colin Lucy in the morning. Good morning. You. Just to remind you that Natasha Bedingfield plays at the Marquee Cork on July the 2nd. Tickets available ticketmaster.ie, and tomorrow we'll upgrade somebody to an overnight stay in the elegant Maryborough Hotel and Spa.
1: Nice.
0: If you're WhatsApping us 087-188-0008, you could win those tickets, you could win the overnight stay, and you could take an alien with you.
1: If you wanted.
0: Yeah, if you like. Because we're just looking at this Take Me to Your Leader, which is a new book that's out, and it tells you the etiquette of when you meet. When you meet an alien. No, I'm telling you this.
1: No, I'll play the game for the sake of it.
0: Thank you very much. Okay, well, I'm going to tell you something. After you watch the Spielberg movie Disclosure, you'll go, they're here.
1: Well, you're assuming that it's going to be good. What are you, the director of it?
0: It's Steven Spielberg.
1: You're some little random viewer.
0: It's Steven Spielberg, for God's sake. I tell you this now. I tell you, when we see this movie, we'll all go, geez, that says a lot now for number 57. Now I know why she acts the way she is. Because she's an alien. That's all I say.
1: Oh, dear.
0: Nolene, this is what Nolene wants to say the first time she meets an alien.
2: I'd say, hi, is the rest of your family as good looking as you are?
1: Nolene wants to flirt with an alien.
0: You don't want to flirt with an alien. Never flirt with an alien.
1: That's obviously to disarm them so they don't eat Nolene's head.
0: Okay, see, that's always handy.
3: Good morning, Colin and Lucy. If I met an alien,
0: yeah,
3: the first thing I would ask them is, are you my mother?
0: What?
3: Is there room on the ship to bring me home?
0: Jeez.
3: And I'd be gone.
0: Yeah.
1: What?
3: I know, joking. I'd probably want to know what it's like on the other side.
0: I'd like to say, can you bring me back for a while? I'd be into that. Take me to your leader. You know what I mean? Just bring me back to your planet. Maybe for a couple of days. Yeah. Well, yeah.
1: And then who would do the show? I'm not doing this on my own.
0: Well, he would stay here and do the show.
4: Colin and Lucy in the morning.
5: Good morning, Colin and Lucy.
0: Tony.
5: Tony, the taxi driver from Dublin again.
0: Tony.
5: Two questions for your alien.
0: Go.
5: First one. Who killed JFK?
0: Good man.
5: And the second question is, what planet did Donald Trump really come from?
1: Good one.
0: Yeah, yeah.
1: Good.
0: Okay, I think we can rest it there now. We've enough questions.
1: Do we?
0: I think so.
1: Yeah.
0: It's 5 away from 8.
1: Let's move on.
0: It's Ireland's classic, it's radio.

0: Ireland's Classic Hits Radio. It is Colin and Lucy in the morning. Good morning.
1: Good morning.
0: To you. Pink, Just Like a Pill. Stay with us on the way. Oh, yeah, your teaser after 8 o'clock.
1: Yep.
0: And also, just to mention that after 9 o'clock, Dara the Menace Ennis, our very own Irish chaser, is going to talk to you about your bites.
1: Bugs, yeah, guys. I've been getting bugs. So we're going to discuss bugs, mozzies, midges, fruit flies, and ants.
0: And ants. And I got a bite last night on my finger.
1: Oh, wow.
0: Yeah, I don't know what from, while I was lying in bed.
1: That's interesting now, and I didn't get bitten last night. Yeah. What's going on? Maybe my mozzies moved to your gaff.
0: Oh, God. Okay, that's after nine.
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12: At 8 o'clock, good morning, I'm Brona Cox. Gardaí are still questioning a suspect about the death of Cathal Balogun on Clarendon Street in Dublin. The 21-year-old died after being stabbed during an assault, which began on Grafton Street in the early hours of Bank Holiday Monday morning. A man and woman were arrested on Tuesday in connection with the attack. The woman, who's aged in her 20s, was released without charge yesterday, while the man, who's also aged in his 20s, is still in Gardaí custody. Israel and Lebanon have agreed to a renewed ceasefire deal, but it's reliant on Hezbollah stopping their attacks across the region. Iranian leaders say they won't agree to end the conflict with the US and Israel unless a ceasefire also covers Lebanon. The latest agreement was announced by the US overnight and comes after Donald Trump's heated telephone exchange with Benjamin Netanyahu earlier this week, in which the US president reportedly told him he'd be in jail if it wasn't for him. Speaking to Pod Force One, he confirmed that did happen.
13: I wouldn't say angry. I was a little bit perturbed at his constantly fighting with Lebanon. You know, at some point I said, maybe we got to stop this.
12: Another witness will be called today in the trial of Jeffrey Donaldson. The former leader of the DUP has pleaded not guilty to 18 charges of historic sexual assault, while his wife Eleanor is facing a trial of facts and denies 5 charges of aiding and abetting. Since the case began at Newry Crown Court, the jury has heard from the 2 women who allege they were sexually abused. Emily Keegan says the women's testimony and cross-examination has now ended.
14: So today the court is going to hear from the 3rd witness in the case, and that's expected to again take about 2 days between the evidence being given and the cross-examination by both barristers, so probably up to the end of this week.
12: The government has broken its pre-election promise on childcare. That's according to the Green Party, following yesterday's government announcement of €480 million for childcare and early learning facilities. It says the new fee caps on childcare costs do not go far enough for struggling families. Roderick O'Gorman, leader of the Green Party, says the government is way off target.
15: They need to bring forward a clear plan as to how they're going to reach a max €200 per month fee per child by the end of the term of government. Nothing was done on this in their first budget, and the announcement, which is basically implementing their first budget, it doesn't actually see more money going into the NCS, the National Childcare Scheme.
12: The Taoiseach is in Hungary today to meet the country's newly elected Prime Minister. Micheál Martin's meeting with Peter Magyar in Budapest as part of a series of talks with EU leaders in advance of Ireland taking over the EU presidency in July. Mr. Magyar beat Viktor Orban in April's election after campaigning on a pro-European platform.
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3: Live.
12: And former Love Islanders Molly Mae Haig and Tommy Fury have welcomed their second baby. The couple, who met on the popular TV dating show in 2019, shared their good news on Instagram. Their first child, Bambi, arrived into the world in 2022. Yesterday, their social media post read, "And then there were 4," accompanied by a black and white photo of the family. Sport is next.
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12: Starting with golf, Leona Maguire and Olivia Mahaffey are in the field for the opening day of the US Women's Open in Los Angeles. Maguire has only made the cut twice at the second major of the year and tees off this afternoon at 20-4 Irish time. Mahaffey begins her campaign at Riviera Country Club an hour later. On the PGA Tour, Rory McIlroy and Shane Lowry go in the Memorial Tournament at Muirfield later. Lowry gets his opening round underway at 2:30, while McIlroy, who's never won the event in 13 attempts, is out on course at 3:25. In soccer, Northern Ireland are in action this evening in an international friendly against Guinea. They will travel to Cadiz in Spain for the first of 2 friendlies this international window. Their second match will be against France. Kickoff this evening is at 5:00. And in racing, there's a 7 race card at Leopardstown this evening. The first goes to post at 5:30.
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12: In Dublin, the N4 inbound has a queue between Junction 3 Lucan East and the M50. Phippsborough Road inbound has a queue between Hearth Corner and Doyle's Corner. In Galway, there's a delay on Old Dublin Road inbound between the Coast Road Junction and the Heritage Centre. In Limerick, Shelburne Road southbound is backed up between Shelburne Park and Union Cross. And in Cork, the Lower Glanmire Road inbound is slow approaching the North Ring Road Junction.
2: Ireland's weather.
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12: Plus three today with widespread showers merging into longer spells of rain at times. The showers will become less frequent through the late afternoon and evening as sunny spells develop. Highest temperatures of 12 to 17 degrees. 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
0: According to the Tom Jones song from the Full Monty, what part of your clothing accessory can you leave on? You can leave your... According to the Tom Jones song for the Full Monty, what part of your clothing accessory can you leave on? 0871 88 0008.
1: You could be playing for anything from 3,000 down to 250 euros. Got very tight yesterday. We nearly gave the money away yesterday. We'll do it after the Eagles. It's Ireland's Classic Hits Radio.

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1: Okay then, here's your tease for 7 Deadly Spins. And I'll tell you the answer. According to the Tom Jones song with the full Monty, what part of your clothing accessory can you leave on? It is your hat. You can leave your hat on. David McGrath in Clontarf, good morning.
2: Good morning, guys.
1: Good morning.
3: Good morning, David.
1: So, David, you're a bus driver in Dublin.
2: I am, yeah.
1: And where are you now? Are you in Stillorgan? Not Stillorgan, Donnybrook.
2: No, I'm in Clontarf.
3: In Clontarf.
1: In Clontarf.
3: Are you in the bus terminus in Clontarf?
2: Yeah. I'm at the bus terminus in Clontarf,
3: it's one of my favourite ones. My second favourite is Ringsend. Yeah, sorry.
2: That's the 1:30 today.
3: The 1:30.
1: Okay, so everyone getting on the 1:30 has to give David a big squeezy hug.
3: David, where does the 1:30 go?
2: Clontarf, the city centre.
3: Right.
1: Okay.
3: Okay,
1: I'm back. I have not been on a bus in about 5 years.
3: I was on the number 4. I love the number 4.
2: I am missing out, Lewis.
1: I am missing out. How does one pay on the bus these days?
3: A leaf card,
2: most people use. Yeah.
1: Would you take coins, David?
2: Coins. We only take coins.
1: Oh, so you have to have the exact amount of change.
3: Yeah.
1: Okay,
2: no,
1: so
2: no.
1: You can't tap. You can't tap the Revolut.
2: You can't tap your bank card now.
1: Oh.
2: We're a few years behind. We're getting there.
1: Okay, note to self, because I do like dealing with change. I have a purse.
3: I do have to say, David, the number 4 is my favourite route. And I use it quite a lot. So thank you very much for the number 4.
2: You're welcome.
3: Okay, thank you. Thank you for your service, sir.
1: Thank you, David.
3: Yeah. Hang on a second.
1: Oh, no.
3: David, is there anyone else on your bus?
2: No, there's no one on it yet.
3: So are you on your own?
2: I'm flying solo today, yeah.
3: He's on his own. Oh, I love it.
4: On my own.
3: Not for too long, but he's on his own on the 1:30 route.
4: On my own.
3: Ah.
1: David.
3: Oh, hello.
1: Let's spin the wheel and find out what you're playing for.
3: Okay, sir. Here it goes. Anywhere from 3,000 down to 250 euros. The higher the amount, the harder they will be. The lower the amount, the easier they should get. Okay. 1,000 euros in your back pocket, sir.
2: Nice. I could do with that.
3: You
1: couldn't leave that on the bus, though. You'd have to bring that home, put it into a vault.
3: Mm.
1: Okay, we'll stick 49 seconds on the clock, ask you 7 questions in that time. If you get them all right, the dosh is yours.
3: Okay, let's do this, everybody. The clock starts now.
1: Tom Jones has a very strong regional accent from where?
2: Wales.
1: Mainly, what colour is a packet of milk chocolate hobnobs?
2: Blue.
1: In Liverpool City, if someone is called a blue, what team do they support?
2: Everton.
1: What is cartoon character Bluey's younger sister called?
2: Oh, God. Sheila.
1: What part of your body might you find bingo wings?
2: Arms.
1: What was the first movie Steven Spielberg made about aliens?
2: E.T.
1: I'm an alien. I'm a legal alien. Are lyrics from which song?
2: Englishman in New York.
1: David, you're very, very brainy.
3: You got 5, young man. You got 5.
1: Yes, and we even had time to chat.
3: And to sing. Beautiful
1: singing
3: there. Thank you.
1: Well, I thought singing might help you.
3: Tom Jones is from Wales, absolutely right.
1: Yes, hobnobs are mainly blue.
3: Yes, if you're a blue in the city of Liverpool, you are a supporter of Everton.
1: I only learned this yesterday because my daughter wanted to watch an episode of Bluey.
3: Right.
1: His younger sister is called Bingo.
3: Bingo.
2: And,
3: bingo. Bingo wings, yes, you would find them on your upper arms.
1: The first movie Steve made about aliens is Close Encounters.
3: E.T. was the next one.
1: Yeah.
3: Yeah, Close Encounters was the first. I'm an Alien, I'm a Legal Alien is a song from Sting, yes, Englishman in New York. God, you did really well.
1: 5 out of 7, David.
3: Very impressive, man.
1: Seriously, you've represented yourself and every driver.
3: And the 130.
1: And the 130. So well.
2: Thanks very much.
1: You're welcome. Lovely talking to you.
3: I'm not sure if a driver on the number 4 could have done as well, to be honest.
1: Definitely not.
2: Have
1: a great day, David.
2: Thanks, guys.
1: God bless.
3: See you later.
1: Bye. We'll do that again tomorrow.
3: Bye. I think that was our first bus driver as well, if you know what I mean.
1: No, it wasn't.
3: Was it not?
1: They love us. We've loads of them.
3: Really?
1: Yes.
3: Oh, okay. It's Ireland's Classic Hits Radio.

0: shape of you.
1: Ed Sheeran, it is Ireland's Classic Hits Radio. It is Colm and Lucy in the morning. Good morning to you. 23 minutes after 8 o'clock again. 0871 880 0008. Keep those voice notes coming in.
2: Mm-hmm.
1: Natasha Bedingfield will be live at the Marquee Cork on Thursday, yep. July 2nd. And we're going to up somebody to an overnight stay tomorrow. But we have tickets to give away each day. So yesterday in the office amongst our team of 15, right?
2: Mm-hmm.
1: We were chatting about, it came up with Dr. Alban. Right,
2: yep.
1: Sing Hallelujah, great summer song.
2: Great song.
1: And then somebody said, what is he a doctor of?
2: He's not.
1: He's a doctor of nonsense.
2: And surely you're not allowed just to take a name of a profession without actually studying medicine.
1: Or studying something. You could be a doctor of music, but he's not a doctor. He's a doctor of nothing.
2: So how can he stick doctor of, could you be Dr. Colm Hayes?
1: I could stick a whole bunch of letters behind, after my name.
2: No, but could you be doctor?
1: Well, I could be Dr. Hayes, but once I don't actually perform, like if I say I'm a neuroscientist doctor,
2: and then you
1: right,
2: start giving out painkillers,
1: or I started, you know, having a look at somebody's brain, well then that's wrong.
2: Oh good, I'm glad you know that.
1: But I could actually be a doctor, like Dr. Alban.
2: Great song.
1: He's not a doctor. If I'm sick, I'm not going to read.
2: He's a doctor
1: Alban.
2: Of dance.
1: Woo! Ooh, doctor of dance. Okay, so he's a doctor, and then you have Professor Green. He's not a professor.
3: This ain't so stereotypical, man. Not for a stereotypical man. It should be me the ones to get rid of you.
1: Now, he's not a professor of anything.
2: So how could he just take that name?
1: I think he could just shout out whatever you want to be, you know what I mean? So we've got Professor Green, we've got Dr. Alban, and this is back a long time ago. This is Captain Antoniel. He's not a captain of anything.
2: What about if you were a lady or a sir? Like, could you stick sir in front of your name?
1: No, I can't, because I have to be knighted by King Charles
2: to
1: be a sir.
2: But who's to say that you have to be?
1: Well, you have to be. You can't just run around.
2: Yeah, but look at these people sticking the titles in front of their names.
1: Right, we've got Captain Antoniel. He's not a captain. Dr. Alban, he's not a doctor. Professor Green, he's not a professor. Give us some more, okay?
2: 0871 880 0008.
1: So they're claiming to be somebody who they aren't.
2: Yes.
1: Okay. 087.
2: I don't think it's very nice.
1: I don't think it's very nice.
2: It's very confusing.
1: There should be a disclaimer after everything.
2: It's very confusing.
1: Well, I mean, I want to ring Dr. Alban. Dr. Alban, I've got a bit of a tickly cough. And he's just going, sing Hallelujah. I don't think that's going to help.
2: Well, it's a good song.
1: Okay.
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4: Okay, keep coming. 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
4: You know, your Dr. Albums and that, the looks of that. The looks, the likes of that, the way he'd look at you. Okay, in the meantime, it's just 8:30. Let's go to the newsroom. Brona has an update.
6: Morning, Colm. Here's the main news headlines. Gardaí are still questioning a suspect about the death of Cathaoin Balogun on Clarendon Street in Dublin. Israel and Lebanon have agreed to a renewed ceasefire deal, but it's reliant on Hezbollah stopping their attacks across the region. Another witness will be called today in the trial of Jeffrey Donaldson. Justice Minister Jim O'Callaghan is meeting with his European counterparts in Brussels today to discuss migration. And the Taoiseach will meet Hungary's newly elected Prime Minister Peter Magyar in Budapest later. In sport, Republic of Ireland striker Amber Barrett believes the team have a renewed drive heading into the final games of their World Cup qualifying campaign. Leona Maguire insists patience will be required on the opening day of the US Women's Open in Los Angeles. And on the PGA Tour, Rory McIlroy and Shane Lowry go in the Memorial Tournament at Muirfield later. And the weather, blustery today with widespread showers, merging into longer spells of rain at times. The showers will become less frequent through the late afternoon and evening as sunny spells develop. Highest temperatures of 12 to 17 degrees.
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6: In Dublin, North Wall Quay inbound is slow between the Three Arena and Samuel Beckett Bridge. In Galway, Newcastle Road southbound is packed from Carb Village to the Quincentennial Bridge Junction. In Limerick, Condell Road inbound is congested from Shelburne Road Junction to Sarsfield Bridge. And in Cork, the North Ring Road westbound is congested from Ballandarry Park to the Ballyhooly Road Junction. And now you're up to date on Ireland's Classic Hits Radio.
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0: Okay, let's go to the phone lines. Killian is waiting.
1: Good morning, Killian.
2: Hi.
1: Hi, how's it going?
2: Good.
1: Good. We hear that you just turned 8.
2: Yeah.
1: How exciting. Did you have a party?
2: Yeah.
1: And who came to your party?
2: Well, my friends from school and then one of my friends out of school.
0: All right,
1: one
0: okay.
1: One of your friends out of school. Okay. Oh, did you guys like bounce around? Did you play football?
2: We played football.
0: Played football. And where did you play? Do you play football in the house?
2: No, we played it on an astro.
0: Yeah, astro. See, I'm never allowed to play football in the house.
1: No. Definitely terrible, not. Yeah. You're very dangerous.
0: Yeah.
1: So, you live in Louth, but you support Donegal.
2: Yeah.
1: Yeah, because that's where your dad is from.
2: Yeah.
1: That makes sense.
0: Fairness, Killian. Great team. Probably a better team anyway to support than Louth. Good morning to all our Louth supporters. But Donegal are a good team, aren't they?
2: Yeah.
1: And Killian plays the guitar.
0: He does not.
1: He does.
0: How long have you been playing the guitar, Killian?
2: 2 years.
1: Wow.
0: And what can you play on it?
1: She started 6.
0: Yeah. What can you play on it?
2: I can play a couple songs.
1: Yeah?
0: Like what?
1: Is it beside you there, your guitar?
2: No.
1: Oh, I was going to ask you to play us a song. Maybe next time. You could write us an old jingle. So what songs do you play, love?
2: Well, I play Seven Nation Army, Smoke on the Water, and Zombie.
1: Oh, Zombie.
0: Zombie.
1: Good song.
0: Great song. And Smoke on the Water from Deep Purple. I'll tell you what. Good choice of tunes.
1: You are going to be invited to so many birthday parties because you have an instrument.
0: I know. People love a guitar. Yeah, just take a guitar to your party. Yeah.
1: Like an Ed Sheeran.
0: He's only 8.
1: I know,
0: playing,
1: I know.
0: He's playing Zombie.
1: I think the guy is an absolute genius.
0: You're a genius, man.
1: Okay, love. Let's play Beat the Presenters.
2: When did Canada celebrate their 100th birthday?
1: Sweet Jesus.
0: When did Canada celebrate its 100th birthday?
1: What?
0: Let me work on this. Well, America was 1776.
1: How do you know all this?
0: Yeah, because I did history at school. Canada, I think, was like 100th birthday. So I think they got independence in 1850. So 100 years later would be 1950. I'm sticking with my...
1: 1950.
0: Yeah. Watch and learn.
1: Get it, sister.
0: Okay, 1950. Thank you.
2: 1967.
0: Ah!
1: Oh, no! 17 years on the naughty stuff. Killy, love, that was a great question.
0: How do you know that?
2: YouTube Shorts.
1: Nah!
0: YouTube Shorts. Brilliant. You're the man. You're the man.
1: Love you.
0: Oh, brilliant.
1: You have won a family pass to Bunratty Castle and Folk Park, and you're also in with a chance of winning our toy shop voucher this Friday. It's worth 50 quid.
0: And the way you said YouTube Shorts, it was like you were saying to me, in your face, hey.
1: Sucker.
0: Brilliant. Well
1: good
0: done.
1: Talking to you, Killian, love.
0: All right, see you later, man.
1: Bye.
0: Bye.
1: Okay, would you like to play tomorrow? 087-188-0008.
0: Okay, and reminding you, as always, thanks to our friends at BunrattyCastle.ie, Rome, a mighty fortress, feast like royalty at our medieval banquets, and wander through charming cottages and streets brimming with old Irish tales. Bunratty Castle and Folk Park. Check them out.
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0: Ireland's Classic Hits Radio. It is Colm and Lucy in the morning. Good morning to you. It's 11 minutes away from 9 o'clock. Here's the thing. So we started talking about Dr. Alban, right? And the fact that, is Dr. Alban a doctor and a captain in Tennille? Was he ever a captain? And Professor Green, what's he a professor of? So it's musical artists that have names, are titles that we don't necessarily think
1: now,
0: are true.
1: Someone has messaged us to say Dr. Alban is a dentist.
0: Have a listen.
2: Hi guys, just a rumour I remember. I don't think Dr. Alban is a doctor, but I am convinced he qualified as a dentist.
0: Right.
1: Yep.
2: So maybe that's where he got the name from, along the medical field there. But yeah, have a look at it. I'm sure he was pretty much a dentist.
0: A dentist? Bye.
1: So I did have a look into it. He graduated from dental school and even opened up his own dental practice in Sweden.
0: Oh my God.
1: So he adopted his stage name, Dr. Alban, specifically to reference his background as a dentist.
0: Okay, so we can take him off the list.
1: We can take him off the list. He's actually a dentist. Who knew that?
0: He's not a makey-fakey.
1: No, he's not.
0: Okay, Siobhan.
1: No, I could do your teeth.
0: Yeah, Siobhan. That'd be dead handy, wouldn't it? Like, sing hallelujah, and there he is brushing your teeth.
1: That's not all he sang.
0: Name another song.
1: It's My Life.
0: You just heard that on Talkback.
1: I didn't.
0: You did. Jeremy just gave you that.
1: No.
0: Name another one. Okay, Siobhan.
3: Hey guys, just on the subject there of band members or band names that aren't what they say they are.
0: Mm-hmm.
3: What about Prince? Or do you remember the guy called King?
0: King.
3: Loving the show, guys.
0: King. I remember King.
1: Prince, yeah.
0: Now, technically, it's his name. It was Paul King, yeah, so we can't accept that.
1: Martin King.
0: Martin King, there you go. Does that make him a king? Yeah.
1: Yeah.
0: Okay, well,
1: King,
0: just
1: King of Virgin Media.
0: Prince. Well, Saturday night, I guess that makes it all right. You say, baby, I got enough gas. Oh, yeah. He was never a Prince. Great guy, amazing dancer, brilliant guitarist. But he was never Prince, was he, Adele?
4: Morning, guys. Adele Fingless here. I think Prince, the singer. I don't think he's a real Prince now.
0: No.
4: Would you class that as one? Adele Fingless. Love the show, guys.
0: Yeah, never Prince, never Prince.
1: Never
0: Prince. Gary has a few. Go on, Gary.
5: Captain Sensible.
0: Yeah.
5: Dr. Dre.
0: Yeah.
5: Doctor and the Medics.
0: Yeah.
5: Were they medics? Was he even a doctor? Was Dre a doctor?
0: Yeah.
5: Was Sensible even a captain?
0: Well, Sensible wasn't a captain.
1: What about Captain Underpants?
0: That's a book.
1: Still, I'm playing the game.
0: Yeah, okay. You can sing one of his songs. Captain Underpants.
1: He's a character.
0: Oh, okay. Dr. Dre was not a doctor. No, you're absolutely right. He was never a doctor. We'd probably find out he was some sort of
1: doctor. Yeah.
0: Anyway, here is Dr. Dre. Oh, good tune. Snoop Dogg is in there, and he's not a dog. He's not a dog. Can't have an animal name if you're not an animal.
1: Mr. S. Dog.
0: Yeah. He's not a dog. Okay. And the Lighthouse family. They're not a bunch of lighthouses.
1: They're not a family.
0: They're not a family.
1: Or are they?
0: Everything is a fake.
1: Everything's a lie. It's all fake news, guys.
0: Keep
1: fake
0: coming.
1: Fake news.
0: 087-188-0008. It is Ireland's Classic Hits Radio.

0: Ireland's Classic Hits Radio. It is Colm and Lucy in the morning. Good morning to you. Good morning, everybody. Okay, heading to nine. We need to talk bugs, insects, and our friend.
1: Yeah, Dara.
0: Dara the Menace from The Chaser. Mm-hmm. Dara the Ennis Menace. Yeah. We're actually going to talk to him after.
1: Yeah. He studied insects in college. This is what he did.
0: Crazy. So we need to talk to him about that. But just before we go into the 9 o'clock news, let's finish with two musical artists who are faking it.
2: What about Lady Gaga?
0: Yeah.
2: In the, you know, kind of royalty sense, she's not a lady, or damehood sense, or whatever it is.
0: I think you're right.
2: Obviously, she's a female.
0: Yeah. No, but I know what you're saying. She's Lady Gaga is not
1: a lady.
0: She is a lady, but she hasn't.
1: No, she has been anointed by the Queen.
0: Anointed, so she's just Gaga, you know.
1: She's just Stephanie.
0: Is that her first
1: Steph.
0: Name? Is it?
1: Yeah.
0: Wow.
1: Isn't it?
0: Steph. Okay. Rose has one. Finished with
3: Hi,
0: it.
3: Hi, Lucy and Colm.
0: Hello.
3: What about Dr. Hook?
0: Yeah.
3: He wasn't a doctor.
0: No. Now, technically, Dr. Hook was the name of the band. Everybody loves her.
1: Stephanie Joanne Angelina. That's Lady Gaga's real name.
0: That band was Dr. Hook, but none of them were doctors. Ridiculous, isn't it?
1: Ridiculous.
0: They should lose their license if they had one.
4: Hey, it's Brian Walsh, and I'm a Galwegian myself. I'm here every Saturday from 2 to 6pm. 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
14: At 9 o'clock, good morning, I'm Brona Cox. Gardaí are said to be working with the UK police to track down a suspect in connection with the stabbing in Dublin this week. A man and woman in their 20s were arrested following the death of 21-year-old Cathaoirleán Balogun on Clarendon Street on Monday. The woman has since been released without charge, while the man is still being held for questioning. Conor Lally, crime and security editor with the Irish Times, says Gardaí are focusing their efforts on three men of interest.
15: Another one of the people is the partner of one of the three men that Gardaí are keen to speak to. Gardaí are trying to establish if she helped him leave the country. It's believed that he went from the Republic in the hours after the attack, that he went from the Republic up the north and then got a car ferry over to the UK.
14: Israel and Lebanon have agreed to a renewed ceasefire deal, but it's reliant on Hezbollah stopping their attacks across the region. Iranian leaders say they won't agree to end the conflict with the US and Israel unless a ceasefire also covers Lebanon. The latest agreement was announced by the US overnight and comes after Donald Trump's heated telephone exchange with Benjamin Netanyahu earlier this week, in which the US president reportedly told him he'd be in jail if it wasn't for him. Speaking to Pod Force One, he confirmed that did happen.
16: I wouldn't say angry. I was a little bit perturbed at his constantly fighting with Lebanon. You know, at some point I said, maybe we got to stop this.
14: Gardaí are preparing to expand the use of body cameras across the country. €150 million will be spent on rolling out body-worn cameras and an advanced digital evidence management network over the next 15 years. The proof of concept phase in 2024 saw 600 cameras used in Garda stations across Dublin, Limerick and Waterford. Niall Hodgins, Garda Representative Association President, says members of the force reported feeling safer while wearing the cameras.
17: Members would report back that when they activate these machines, there's an instant sort of de-escalation that they've recognised, which is different to the times that they prior to the introduction of the proof of concept for the body cams. What you can see, the member has seen a de-escalation almost instantly.
14: Justice Minister Jim O'Callaghan is meeting with his European counterparts in Brussels today to discuss migration. The EU's Migration and Asylum Pact comes into effect next week, introducing a standardised immigration control system across the 27 member states. It follows a decision on Monday allowing countries to send people who've been ordered to leave EU territory to return hubs outside the bloc.
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13: Live.
14: And David Beckham is to get a star on the Hollywood Walk of Fame. The former England captain will be honoured at a ceremony in LA next week, coinciding with the first matches at the World Cup in the US. He's being recognised for helping grow the profile of football in the country. Beckham and actor Tom Cruise will speak at the event. Sport is next.
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14: Starting with soccer, Republic of Ireland striker Amber Barrett believes the team have renewed drive, heading into the final games of their World Cup qualifying campaign. Carla Ward's side face the Netherlands at Parkiekweeve tomorrow, fresh from back-to-back wins over Poland. They still have a chance of topping their group, and Barrett feels the players are full of confidence.
21: We set out at the start of the last camp with 6 points was our aim, and that was our goal, and to achieve that is massively uplifting to everybody. It creates a winning mentality. The environment just lifts with that. Looking at the table mathematically, we can still qualify directly. It's nice to be in that position rather than you're in a position and you're realistically playing just to avoid the fourth position.
14: In golf, Leona Maguire insists patience will be required on the opening day of the US Women's Open in Los Angeles. She tees off this afternoon at 20-4 Irish time. Olivia Mahaffey begins her campaign at Riviera Country Club an hour later. And on the PGA Tour, Rory McIlroy and Shane Lowry go in the Memorial Tournament at Muirfield later. Lowry gets his opening round underway at 2:30, while McIlroy, who's never won the event in 13 attempts, is out on course at 3:25.
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14: In Dublin, Clonliffe Road eastbound onto Poplar Row is slow between Jones Road and North Strand Road Junction. Traffic on Naas Road inbound is solid between Walkinstown Avenue Junction and Davitt Road Junction. In Galway, Bishop O'Donnell Road eastbound is congested from Dean Roundabout to Rahoon Road Junction. In Limerick, Ennis Road inbound is backed up between the Maternity Hospital and Sarsfield Bridge. And in Cork, there are reports of a collision on Summerhill North at St Luke's Cross.
3: Ireland's weather.
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14: Blustery today with widespread showers merging into longer spells of rain at times. The showers will become less frequent through the late afternoon and evening as sunny spells develop. Highest temperatures of 12 to 17 degrees. 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

0: Ireland's Classic Hits Radio. This is Colin and Lucy in the morning. Good morning to you.
1: Good morning.
0: And Africa. It's 11 minutes after 9 o'clock. So, we've been talking the last couple of days about getting bitten.
1: Yeah.
0: Bites in the middle of the night.
1: Now, it turns out I'm not on my own.
0: No, you're not.
1: I was getting a bite the other day, guys, and as was my son Jack. No one else was. So it's kind of talking about, I've been banging on about it pretty much for 3 days. Now, the bites have stopped.
0: Yeah.
1: So I don't know what I've done differently.
0: Well,
1: but then you said that you got bitten last night.
0: I got it. If you want to take a picture of this and put it up online.
1: I don't think any.
2: Can I be honest? Nobody wants to see your index finger.
1: I can't really see it.
0: There. Oh, hang on a second.
1: Stick your finger in my face.
0: There. See it?
1: That's an ingrown hair.
0: That's not an ingrown hair. That's a bite from a deadly
1: You've
0: species.
1: A hairy finger.
0: You've got a hair. Oh, hello. Sorry. Chair. So.
1: Midges and mozzies are out and about.
0: Yeah, there's midges, mozzies.
1: Mudgies.
0: Mozzies, bed bugs.
1: Gnats.
0: Nits.
1: Fruit flies.
0: Newts. No, they swim, don't they?
1: So we had to get to the bottom of this. There was only one way to do it.
0: Well, we're going to talk to him in a few minutes' time because he's getting ready and we have to question him. But
1: yeah.
0: And also, sorry, if you have any little remedies yourself.
1: Yes, to get rid of fruit flies. You guys know how I feel about fruit flies. I'll share my remedy if you share yours.
0: So nits, gnats, mozzies, midges, fruit flies, ants.
1: Anything that bites.
0: Jeremy's got it. Well, ants don't bite, but they do actually.
1: Well, sorry, some ants do bite.
0: There's a week in the summer. It's coming up soon. And there's about 5 days when all the flying ants, have you ever seen that? And there's about 5 days in the summer and they just fly around. And if they land on you, they give you a little nip. And then they just disappear after 5 days.
1: What?
0: Sorry, we can talk about that later.
1: You're banging on about aliens again. I can't do it.
0: I'm talking about ants. Anyway, any questions? 087-188-0008. Dara the Menace Ennis is going to be with us in a few minutes' time, and hopefully he'll sort out our little bites.
1: I think he will.
0: All going well. It's Ireland's Classic Hits Radio.

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1: Good morning.
0: Good morning to you, Frank.
1: Good morning to all of our itchy friends. Itchy, scratchy, bed buggy, natty, mozzy, midgy friends.
0: Well, there's only one person to go to. Dara the Menace Ennis, our very own Irish chaser, is also a huge bug expert and knows everything about insects. We didn't realise, and we will find out now, that he's a qualified entomologist and neuroscientist at the University of Oxford. He uses his scientific expertise to study insects and develop clever natural pest control hacks. And Dara is on the line.
1: Dara, good morning.
2: Yeah. Good morning, how's things?
1: Good, thanks. How are you doing?
2: Yeah, not too bad.
1: Good. We know you for being our very own Irish chaser, but we did not know that you were a qualified, is it, entomologist?
2: Yeah, I studied insects for years.
1: Wow, how did that come about?
2: You know, I didn't always work in TV. I was a scientist for a long time, and I worked in the news, and I ended up working in an insect behaviour and ecology lab.
0: Did you have a fascination with insects when you were growing up as a kid?
2: Yeah, I always liked creepy crawlies and things.
0: Okay.
2: I'm one of these people who's kind of fascinated by everything.
1: Dara, so thank you for taking our
0: call. We have an expert.
1: The last couple of days, I've been getting bitten by something, and my son is the same. No one else in the house. So I said it to Colm Hayes, who said, ah, yes, that's a mozzie. But it's a different bite to a mozzie. They're like very small little itchy bites, and then they disappear.
2: Yeah.
1: What is it? What is it? What is biting me, Dara?
2: It is more than likely a mosquito.
0: Thank you. Oh. There are mosquitoes in Ireland. So,
2: there are, yeah. There's 20 or 21 species of mosquitoes.
0: Okay, and a mosquito, a midgie isn't a small mozzie.
2: No, they're completely different species.
1: Oh.
2: And you're much more likely, if you're out and about, you're more likely to be bitten by a midge. They're really annoying, and they're really there's way more of them in Ireland than there are mosquitoes.
0: So what's the difference between a midgie and a mozzie, if you know what I mean?
2: So it's kind of like saying what's the difference between a cat and a horse. They're both flies, but so in the same way that, you know, things are both mammals, but like there's thousands and thousands of species of fly, so they just happen to bite humans. So I don't think they're very closely related.
0: Okay.
1: Right. The next thing is, how can I prevent myself from getting bitten?
0: And do we know what she's bitten by yet? We still haven't established.
2: Well, for sure, we don't know what you're getting bitten by. It depends. Is this happening at night time in your house?
1: Yes.
2: Yeah. So if it's something that's flying around in your house at night time, it's overwhelmingly likely to be a mosquito, because that's what they do. It's the females only. The males don't bite, because they need blood for eggs. That's what they need for.
0: Oh, lovely.
2: And they'll come into your house, they'll land on a wall somewhere, and they'll wait. And then at night time when you're asleep, they'll bite you. And that's what happens. If you want to prevent them, the best thing to do is, if you don't want to be putting insect repellent all over yourself, which is kind of unpleasant, they're most likely to fly around in the afternoon and evening, dusk kind of time.
1: Mm-hmm.
2: If you've got your windows open, they'll come in. If you can avoid it, don't open your windows. Or get a screen for your windows if you want to open
0: a mozzie screen,
2: So in I lived in Canada for years, every window had a screen on it.
0: Of course they did,
2: It's built in. But you can buy ones that are magnetic, and you can just stick them on.
1: What about killing them? I've seen all these different machines where zip.
2: They will reduce the number of them, but they're not incredibly effective, to be honest.
1: Oh.
2: And do you really want to have, most of them are like those purple light things.
1: Yes.
2: One, they'd be in your house making a home, and they're there. And the other thing is, when an insect hits one of those, it like bursts, it explodes. So you really want bits of insect flying around in the air.
0: Oh, lovely.
2: They're not incredibly sanitary.
1: Okay, so basically keep your windows closed, and if you're hot, maybe put on a fan. That's all you can do. Otherwise,
2: put on a fan,
1: douse yourself in.
2: Or buy a screen. Because those mesh screens, you can get one that you just fit onto the windows, and they're magnetic.
0: Good idea.
2: Just stick on.
1: Okay, thank you for that. Next, the fruit fly.
2: Oh, my favourite insect. I studied them for years.
1: Insect. Wow. No, Dara, why?
2: Oh, absolutely. They're one of the most important insects in science.
1: What?
2: Because they're a model organism. Yeah,
1: why?
2: Yeah.
1: So we had to buy them, and they drink all my wine.
2: Well, they do like alcohol. So they lay their eggs in sort of semi-rotten fruit. That's what their larvae go for. So anything that smells kind of fermented or yeasty, like wine, will absolutely attract them.
0: Okay.
2: If you really want to catch them in your house, if you do, you can do a beer or a wine trap. So if you get like a plastic bottle, cut the top off it and invert the top so it kind of becomes a funnel into it.
1: Mm-hmm.
2: You know what I mean? Then you leave a little bit of beer or wine at the bottom, they'll fly into that and they won't get out.
0: Okay, okay. Listen, oh, some great
1: Dara,
0: stuff there.
1: I think
0: there.
1: It's much easier if you just move into my house and just get rid of all these bugs.
0: Dara can't because he's too busy at the moment because he's doing the ultimate pub quiz.
1: Yes.
0: Which June 10th is in Naas, 11th in Castlebar, 12th in Waterford, 13th in Limerick, 14th in Carlow, and the 15th in Dublin. My God, you're a busy man.
1: How can people get tickets?
2: Yeah, they can go to my website, daraennis.com. And get
0: right. Perfect.
1: Brilliant.
0: Dara, listen, no doubt we'll be back on to you before the summer's over.
1: Yes, we haven't even discussed gnats. We'll do that again.
0: Always good talking to you, man. Have a great day.
2: Great talking to you. Thanks.
0: See you later.
1: Bye, Dara. God bless. Bye-bye.
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0: Okay, it is just 9:30. Let's go to the newsroom now. Brona has an update.
12: Hi Colm, here's the main news headlines. Gardaí are said to be working with UK police to track down a suspect in connection with the stabbing in Dublin this week. Israel and Lebanon have agreed to a renewed ceasefire deal, but it's reliant on Hezbollah stopping their attacks across the region. Gardaí are preparing to expand the use of body cameras across the country. The Taoiseach will meet Hungary's newly elected Prime Minister in Budapest this morning, and doctors are warning teenage drinking is a form of self-harm. In sport, Republic of Ireland striker Amber Barrett believes the team have renewed drive heading into the final games of their world qualifying campaign. Leona Maguire insists patience will be required on the opening day of the US Women's Open in Los Angeles. And on the PGA Tour, Rory McIlroy and Shane Lowry go in the Memorial Tournament at Muirfield later. And the weather, blustery today with widespread showers, merging into longer spells of rain at times. The showers will become less frequent through the afternoon and evening as sunny spells develop. Highest temperatures of 12 to 17 degrees.
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12: In Dublin, Kevin Street inbound has a delay between the Gartha station and St Stephen's Green South. Traffic on Ranelagh Road northbound is solid from Marlborough Road Junction to the Quays. In Galway, Headford Road southbound is slow approaching the Bohna Drive Junction. In Limerick, Corbally Road inbound is slow from Westbury to Mill Road Junction. And in Cork, Summerhill North inbound is congested from St Luke's Cross to the McCurtain Street Junction. And now you're up to date on Ireland's Classic Hits Radio.
0: Okay, thank you. 9:31, we've got Celebrity Loose Part 2.
1: Bad news for the ladies. Barry Keoghan's got a new girlfriend.
0: Oh, no.
1: Yep.
0: Oh, God. Mm-hmm. Devastated. Mm-hmm. We'll find out who it is.
1: It will be.
0: After Phil Collins.

0: Pretty Loose.
1: With the Talbot Collection. 4-star hotels in Wexford, Dublin, Cork, Carlow, Limerick and Tipperary. Perfect for a couple's retreat. See talbotcollection.ie.
2: Okay, let's do this. Are we ready?
3: Always ready.
2: Always ready, mate. Yes.
3: Yes, what?
2: Sorry, no, I'm interested. Are you going to reveal Gogglebox first?
3: I'm going to reveal Gogglebox, but first...
2: Okay.
3: Barry Keoghan's got a new girlfriend. He looks smitten. So they're saying, of course, the baby's just saying, with the Sabrina Carpenter look-alike.
2: Yeah. Oh, is it though?
3: I mean, now she does look a little bit like Sabrina Carpenter, but he's not with her because she looks like Sabrina Carpenter. Obviously, they're kind of referring to his ex-girlfriend, Sabrina. Yeah. They split up and Barry's only come out recently saying, listen, there were rumours that I cheated. I didn't cheat. And the girl that said I cheated with her on... Sabrina came out and said that she'd never even met me. So this was all kind of pushed to the side. And these are just how rumours start. And this is one of the reasons why I'm very private and I don't discuss my life. And I don't, because of this.
2: Is that you saying that? Or
3: No, Barry. Barry literally came out and said all this.
2: I thought you were throwing yourself in there.
3: No. And anyway, so he was papped kissing a very pretty blonde on holidays in Barcelona.
2: Do you know what?
3: Barry, if you're listening, because he sometimes does, he listens just when he's home. I'm delighted you found happiness, and I hope that she's the one, because you're a super nice guy and you deserve it. And don't block out the noise, block out the trolls. They're strangers, they don't matter, just jealous of what you have.
2: So if she sort of does look a little bit like Sabrina, then all you can say is, that's his type.
3: Exactly.
2: That's it.
3: That is his type.
2: Yeah, there you go.
3: That is his type.

0: started in 2019.
1: Really?
0: Yeah. And it's since established itself as one of the broadcaster's most beloved programmes, and it's the same over here in Ireland.
1: Wasn't Noel Gallagher or Liam Gallagher, didn't one of the Gallagher brothers do it in Channel 4?
0: I don't know.
1: I think they did, yeah.
0: I think they did. Okay, so here, the forthcoming 8 series.
1: Yeah.
0: We'll welcome back several firm favourites. Vernon Kay and Paddy McGuinness.
1: Oh, good, I like them.
0: Nick Grimshaw and his niece Liv.
1: Hmm.
0: Denise Van Eyten and Johnny Vaughan.
1: My Denise.
0: Your Denise.
1: Aww.
0: Yes. So well, guys, when I hosted Ireland's Got Talent a few years ago, Colm said, I really want to meet Denise. So you came down to one of the launches, yeah. And I've never seen him as quiet or red.
1: You're
0: actually slightly purple.
1: I know, I was very smitten. She's the only person I was. And then she hugged me.
0: She hugged you,
1: and,
0: yeah.
1: And ruffled my hair.
0: She didn't. I think you came down with that bad hairstyle.
1: Oh, okay.
0: So anyway, Olivia Ashwood with her mum are going to join.
1: That's good.
0: And legend from Gladiators, Nitro.
1: Oh, not the legend from Gladiators, Nitro.
0: Every Friday evening, starting tomorrow, guys, Celebrity Gogglebox, the UK. It sounds brilliant. I'll be watching it. Mm-hmm. Or Celebrity Loose tomorrow morning.
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3: Let's go. €29,000, that's what we've got.
2: Julie Gibbons, hello. Good morning. Hello, Julie.
4: Yes.
3: Hello,
4: Julie.
3: Hello, Lucy. How's it going?
4: Are you all right? Are you good?
3: We're okay, right, thank you. We are a little bit cold.
2: Julie, you sound like Where are you at the moment?
4: In Galway, yeah. In Galway, I live just beside the hospital I am, really.
3: I know exactly where you are.
4: I'm here. I have my daughter with me, so I don't feel bad.
2: Right.
3: Morning.
4: I'm lucky.
3: Right. Good morning to everybody.
2: Good morning.
3: All your neighbours and everyone.
4: So it's third time lucky. So
3: let's do it. Let's do it, Julie. Yeah.
4: Right, okay.
3: What are you thinking?
4: Oh, yeah, right. How many times have you won at bingo?
2: Oh, right. B-I-N-G-O.
5: How many times you at...
1: The answer is two.
2: I've never really played bingo. I'm not a bingo person, if you know what I mean. Yeah.
4: Okay.
3: Good chatting to you.
2: Toodaloo.
4: Thank you for ringing. Love your show.
3: Thank you so much, Julie.
2: See you, Julie.
3: God bless.
4: Bye.
3: Aisling, good morning.
2: Happy woman, Julie.
6: Good morning. How are you?
3: Morning.
2: She's another happy
3: Everyone's
2: person.
3: Very happy.
2: Everyone's very happy.
3: Aisling, what are you thinking?
6: Oh, gosh. How many times did you pick at it?
3: How many times did you pick at it?
2: Let's not clarify what the it is, if you know what I mean.
6: Could be anything.
2: Exactly.
5: How many times you at...
1: The answer is two.
2: Sorry,
3: Aisling.
6: No worries.
3: We
6: give it another go.
2: Yeah, do please.
3: He picks at everything, but just not that.
2: No, stop now. No, thanks, Aisling.
6: Including the Mozzie Bites.
2: Not
3: his nose.
2: Wasn't sure what you're going to do. Off you go.
3: Bye-bye, Aisling. Thank you. Remember, guys, get two more chances. Trina, Damien, what did Lucy Kennedy say to Colm Hayes?
2: Okay, it's Ireland's Classic Hits Radio. It's Roy Orbison.

0: got it, you got it. Ireland's Classic, it's Radio Colm Lucy in the morning. Good morning. Just before we jump onto your fruit flies,
1: yes.
0: If you know what I mean.
1: Yes.
0: We've been talking a lot about gnats, bats, cats,
1: anything,
0: rats.
1: Anything that we don't, vermin.
0: Yeah, vermin we've been talking about. We were talking earlier on about...
1: itching and mozzies and midges.
0: Midges, and there are mozzies in Ireland, by the way. There's 25 different species of mosquitoes.
1: 21.
0: But Joan and Tom... your buddies from Galway, we remember them? They were at the party.
1: Yeah.
0: Joan and Thomas just texted us, say, hi guys, we discovered we have bats in our attic, in our garage, and we've had a bat ranger out to check it out. And she told us, you're very lucky.
1: What?
0: Because bats come out at night and they eat all the mozzies and all the flies and all the things that are biting you guys. So if you see a bat around, you won't have bugs. Each bat will eat around 3,000 midges per night.
1: Oh, brilliant. I need to borrow their bat.
0: You need to encourage, but you should encourage bats in.
1: How?
0: Put up the bat scope, the bat light.
1: Ridiculous.
0: Into the sky.
1: Ridiculous, carry on.
0: Or ring them.
1: Okay, so... people are giving out about fruit flies already. Fruit flies have pretty much taken over my life.
0: Mm.
1: So last summer, I learned about this brilliant discovery, and I promise you, for whatever reason, this works.
0: Okay.
1: I know Dara was saying that get a bit of wine into a glass. You know, you can get rid of them that way as well.
0: I can't do that in the house.
1: But there's none left.
0: There's none left for the fruit fly. You lick
1: the glass and there's none left. Yeah. My sister told me this, and I tried it, and it worked. So you get a lemon... you cut the lemon in half, and then you get cloves, you know, actual cloves.
0: Oh, yeah.
1: If you're making, like, I don't mean cloves with garlic, I mean, exactly. Yeah. Cloves. You get cloves, and you puncture the lemon with, and you leave the cloves in, like you would say if you were making a ham.
0: Mm.
1: So you put the cloves into the lemon, about 12, 15 cloves. You leave it at your windowsill, so you've got the half a lemon covered in cloves that have pierced the lemon, and you leave it. And they just don't seem to come back.
0: Hang on a second. Do you leave it inside or outside?
1: Inside.
0: And
1: inside, just on your windowsill.
0: So,
1: and for whatever reason, they stopped coming into my kitchen.
0: Do they die?
1: Just don't see them.
0: They don't impale themselves on the clothes.
1: They just don't appear. So try it, guys, and let me know if it helps you.
0: Maybe.
1: And if not, we'll go to plan two, which is piercing a wine glass and putting in vinegar and stuff. But I just found... That I was doing every night. It was like, oh my God, having to empty out the glass, put in a little bit of wine, a little bit of vinegar, you know, cling film, and then you pierce the cling film. It's just a bit annoying.
0: It certainly is.
1: Whereas then when I did the lemon with the clove, they just didn't come back. Word got out there that I'm an absolute psycho and I was trying to kill everybody.
0: Do you not think the fruit flies, like the lemon's on its back, if you know what I mean, and these little clovey bits are sticking out, that they think it's some sort of crazy monster? Looks like a crazy monster with 12
1: legs. Possibly, yeah.
0: And they're going, lads, crazy monster on that windowsill, let's go to number 59.
1: It's so weird. I don't understand the science behind it. I probably should have asked Dara, but he did have to go. He's got a life. I have his number now, though. Big mistake for him. Let me know if that works for you guys. Mm. And always, tips on fruit flies. This is the place. This is the show to come to.
0: Right, that's it. On that note,
1: Bye-bye, guys.
0: Trina's on the way. We'll talk to you tomorrow, Friday.
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8: At 10 o'clock, good morning, I'm Brona Cox. Gardaí are said to be working with the UK police to track down a suspect in connection with the stabbing in Dublin this week. A man and a woman in their 20s were arrested following the death of 21-year-old Caoimh Balogun on Clarendon Street on Monday. The woman has since been released without charge, while the man is still being held for questioning. US President Donald Trump has confirmed a heated conversation between him and the Israeli leader did happen. Reports earlier in the week suggested he asked Benjamin Netanyahu if he was crazy before telling him he'd be in jail if it weren't for him, referencing the country's activity in Lebanon. Now, Israel and Lebanon have agreed to a renewed ceasefire deal, but it's reliant on Hezbollah stopping their attacks across the region. Speaking on Pod Force One, President Trump says he works well with the Israeli Prime Minister.
9: At some point I said, maybe we got to stop this. We got to stop it. But I have a very good relationship. We've done well together. He always says, we could never have done it, but everybody knows that we could have never done it without the United States. But I've worked very well together. I like Bibi a lot, and I've worked very well with him.
8: The trial of the former DUP leader on historic sexual assault charges is resuming at Newry Crown Court this morning. Jeffrey Donaldson has pleaded not guilty to 18 charges, while his wife Eleanor denies 5 charges and is facing a trial of facts. A new witness is set to take to the stand today after the trial heard in recent days from 2 women who have made the allegations of abuse. One of those, known as Complainant B, was cross-examined yesterday about why she maintained contact with Mr. Donaldson many years after the alleged offences.
10: She said she was trying not to be a victim anymore when she was continuing to contact him in later years, and she wanted to show that she had made a life for herself, but she ultimately said she doesn't know why she contacted him, but she did, and that none of it changes what happened when she was younger.
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2: Live.
8: And Universal has started work on its first European theme park. Works at the site in Bedford in England began earlier this year, with the resort due to open to the public in 2031. It's expected to feature lands and rides dedicated to movies, including Paddington, Minions, Jurassic World and Back to the Future. But it's unlikely to include any Harry Potter attractions due to licensing rules. Sport is next.
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8: Starting with soccer, Republic of Ireland striker Amber Barrett believes the team have renewed drive heading into the final games of their World Cup qualifying campaign. Carla Ward's side face the Netherlands at Parky Cueve tomorrow, fresh from back-to-back wins over Poland. They still have a chance of topping their group, and Barrett feels the players are full of confidence.
12: We set out at the start of the last camp with 6 points was our aim, and that was our goal, and to achieve that is massively uplifting to everybody. It creates a winning mentality. The environment just lifts with that. Looking at the table mathematically, we can still qualify directly. It's nice to be in that position rather than you're in a position and you're realistically playing just to avoid the fourth position.
8: In golf, Leona Maguire insists patience will be required on the opening day of the US Women's Open in Los Angeles. She tees off this afternoon at 20-4 Irish time. Olivia Mahaffey begins her campaign at Riviera Country Club an hour later. And on the PGA Tour, Rory McIlroy and Shane Lowry go in the Memorial Tournament at Muirfield later. Lowry gets his opening round underway at 2:30, while McIlroy, who's never won the event in 13 attempts, is out on course at 5:25.
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2: with McCarthy in
8: 3:00.
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8: Plus 3 today with widespread showers merging into longer spells of rain at times. The showers will become less frequent through the late afternoon and evening as sunny spells develop. Highest temperatures of 12 to 17 degrees. 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

Ireland's Classic Hits Radio. It is the home of the 80s and 90s. It's Trina Mara. 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I hope you're doing well today. I parked in a parking spot there yesterday, right? And there was cars either side of me. And I parked grand, in between the lines, everything was fine. I did feel when I was going in, this is a bit tight, right? I'm in the car spot and I realise that I actually cannot open the car door. Never mind get out. It's a tiny little bit, you could only open it. And nor were the people either side have been able to get back into their cars when they came along. Now, am I the only one who's noticed this? Have car spots got smaller? Or are the cars just huge now? I think it might have been that the cars either side of me were so massive. Maybe they were taking up more of the spot than they should have been. Am I alone in this? Do you ever get trapped in a car spot? So I ended up just having to drive out again because I've never been able to get out of the car. We're on 087 188 0008. Have you noticed that? Here's Charlie Puth on Ireland's Classic Hits Radio.

0: Ireland's classic hits radio. It is the home of the 80s and 90s. It's Trina Mara, the cheeky Sean, saying my bum must be too big to open the car door. I was talking about going into a car spot yesterday. The car fit in grand. Like, it was a bit tight, but there was cars parked either side of me. And once I was in the spot, I realised there wasn't a hope of getting the car door open, never mind getting out, so I had to just pull away. And I do think it's not that the car spaces have gotten smaller, but people's cars have gotten bigger, I think. When I looked at the two beside me, like, my car is a normal enough size. They look like big minibuses nearly. Just come in.
1: Good morning, Trina. So with regards to parking spaces, you know what? If I was to design parking for a shopping centre, my main selling point would be parking spaces would be a space and a half wide, to cater for today's cars. Plus, there's not enough disability and parent and child spaces around as well. So, yeah, I totally agree with you. It's ridiculous.
0: Yeah, there was something I saw, and it was, was it in Germany or something? And you're supposed to actually park in the car parks over there. You're supposed to actually park on the white line. So your left wheel on the white line, and then you have a gap on the other side, and that goes the whole way down the street. That'd be kind of good, because we all park in the middle of the two white lines. I don't know. I was trapped anyway, and I had to pull away. Couldn't get out of the car at all.
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0: It's radio. It is the home of the 80s and 90s. It's Trina just talking about parking spots and getting stuck in parking spots where you can't even open the door.
1: Hello, Trina. This is Niamh in Ennis in County Clare, talking about getting stuck in a car or in a parking spot. A few years ago, I went back to college and parked in the student car park, parked my car perfectly, and I had loads of room to get in and out at either side. Till I came back when I was going home and I literally couldn't get into the car. You couldn't put an envelope between the cars on either side of me to mind even opening the door. And I had a space wagon at the back at the time that you could slide the back door. I couldn't even get that to open to mind. I had to open the boot and climb in through the back of the car, over the back seats, to get into the front seat of the car to be able to drive out to the parking spot.
0: Oh no.
1: That's what I had to do. Have a lovely day. Talk to you soon. Bye.
0: I remember having to do that when I was like 9 months pregnant, climbing in over the passenger side because someone had parked so close there wasn't a hope of getting the door open. A lot of people who hate parking though.
2: Hi Trina, Linda here in Limerick. One of my pet hates is parking in shopping centre car parks. If I pick a spot where there's no cars around me, there could be 10 empty spaces on either side, and the minute I come out, the cars are parked all over me. No matter where I go, it's ridiculous. And there isn't enough space, you're dead right. And I drive a Jeep, and I try and get in between the lines, but still, I don't know how the people beside me park sometimes and get out of their cars. It's just, they must be skinny minis, or they're like little eels and they slide out, because yeah. I don't know how they do it. Yep, one of the pet hates, definitely need to have some spaces in between the spaces just for walking around. Thanks, love the show.
0: Yeah, the thing is, when you're sliding out of the spot, you open the car door and you're kind of slide, your clothes are getting filthy. Oh, the dirt from the car is transferring onto your clothes. Can I ask you actually generally about parking and driving? Because I have a pal who will not, under any circumstances, go into a multi-storey car park. Just won't do the ramps. And I have another pal who will not drive into a city centre. She will go on all the motorways, all that, won't go into a city centre. Are you one of these people? Let us know. 087 188 0008. Here's One Republic. It's Ireland's Classic Hits Radio.

0: Ireland's Classic Hits Radio. It is the home of the 80s and 90s. It's Trina Mara. It appears my pal, who won't go into a multi-story car park, is not alone. There's loads of people have to text it in. They just can't handle the turns, you know, the tight turns that you have to take when you go up the ramp, especially when there's someone right behind you and the panic. This one also come in.
1: Hi, Trina. It's Mandy here from Salbert. I refuse to go into a city centre. I would not go near Dublin. I'd get the bus into Dublin. I'll drive to Wexford. I'll drive anywhere on the motorway, but I would not drive into Dublin or the airport. Like, if my son is going anywhere, he has to get his dad to drop him in or get a friend to drop him in, because I refuse to go on the motorway or go near the airport. Mandy from Selbridge, love the show.
0: Now, Mandy, scared to drive in a city centre. Anyone else share her views?
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0: Does Jennifer Lopez have a new fella? Well, she was certainly looking very cosy with her new co-star, Brett Goldstein, who stars alongside her in the new film, Office Romance.
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0: Miss Cruz?
1: She's tough.
2: She hates the sound of freezing. Don't breathe. But if you have to, try to take a quick gasp through the side of your mouth like this.
3: As they posed for photographers on the red carpet, he kind of had his hand at her back, and the next thing, she went to hold his hand in a very couple-y kind of way. You could see he was a bit hesitant, he didn't know whether to do it or not. Now, Brett is an English actor, comedian and podcaster known for his role as Roy Kent in Ted Lasso. Born in 1980, that makes him 11 years younger than J-Lo. Brett, who's also a producer on this film, which comes out tomorrow, stars as a lawyer who lands a new job working for Jennifer, well, her character Jackie, the president and CEO of an airline.
4: You wanted to see me?
5: You're the new lawyer?
4: I am he, Daniel Lanceflower.
5: For most people, work is something that you have to endure. But for me, running this airline, this is the best part.
4: There is someone I like. It's my boss. She's dynamic. She's incredible.
5: This is not a date. This is a work dinner.
4: Cheers.
6: What's happening right now?
5: It's nothing.
6: One man.
5: Go home.
7: The thing I like so much about this rom-com, other than the other romantic comedies I've done, is that I really feel like men enjoy it just as much as women, which is not always the case with romantic comedies, right? 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
8: I think I died a very long time ago, and this is all just sort of some weird sort of
7: we're
8: death dream.
7: In heaven right
8: as
7: now.
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4: 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Good day, Jackie. Miss Cruz?
5: Jackie's fine. Everybody calls me Jackie.
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0: Classic Kids Radio. It's Trina Mara, and I have to tell you about a great new show coming to the Gaiety Theatre the 9th until the 13th of June. Are you dancing? The producer of the show and co-writer, Helen Spring, is with us today. Hiya, Helen.
1: Hiya, Trina. How are you? Thank you so much for speaking to us.
0: Do you know, the artwork alone on this tells you exactly what this show is about. Just fantastic. Take us back to how this story started for you.
1: Well, yes. So, Trina, my best friend Carol and co-writer Carol Gleason, we had set up our theatre production company back in 2016, and originally we produced sort of well-known plays and dramas, and then it was an ambition of ours to write something. So we took the plunge, and we knew we wanted to write something Irish, something that was rooted in culture and something that involved music, which we both love. So we sort of took out the history books, so to speak, and amidst the heavier periods in Irish history, we stumbled upon the wonderful 1960s, 1950s, 60s show band era, and it just revealed itself at such a vibrant and rich time to set a play, and something that was theatrically not really represented on the stage. So yeah, that was the starting point of it all, and so began the research then, speaking to lots of different people from both sides of the industry side and people who went to the dances, and gathering information from documentaries, books, everything we could to pull together a story.
0: You didn't make life easy for yourself now, Helen, did you?
1: We didn't. Wow. You know, most people start off by maybe writing a one or two person show. We didn't think logistically when we started writing. We were getting carried away with the whole era and the vibrancy of it. And so we ended up with quite a large scale production. Mm. We've almost 30 people on stage, including a live 7-piece show band who are phenomenal. So,
0: do you know, I've heard so much about it. Obviously, I'm far too young to know about the show bands, but I've heard so much about the show bands.
1: And like me.
0: Yeah. But even Billy McGuinness was on the show there last week from Aslan, and he was telling me how his father had been in a show band, and of course Nicky Byrne's father, Nicky from Westlife, his father had been in a show band, and it seems to be there's so many people who their fathers and their family members were in show bands. It was just such a massive culture thing in Ireland, wasn't it?
1: Absolutely, and which is one of the reasons why Carol and I felt that it was something that should be showcased, not only to the people who lived through it, and for that reason it's nostalgic for them, but more so even for the younger people, who to give them this eye-opening glimpse into the not so distant past.
0: In terms of all the costumes, I love the 1960s fashion. I'm always raging. My mom used to have this. My mom was really, really into fashion in the 60s, and the photographs are just incredible. She looked like a model back then, and she had this trunk in her mother's attic for years, like for 40 years, full of her original dresses and all the rest. And then the house has been done up, and somehow this trunk was moved, and I think it ended up in a skip.
1: No.
0: It's a crime, isn't it?
1: It is a crime. Yeah, the fashion is really fun, and especially all of the girls involved in particular, they have great fun with the fashion and with our costume designer. And even the lady who does our hair for the show, she does such fabulous hairstyles, and there's a lot of backcombing involved, so the day after is not so fun. A lot of beehives, but it's a lot of fun to dress up and play these characters. Sure.
0: I mean, the fashion couldn't be more different to today. What do you think of some of the
1: No, it really couldn't.
0: Yeah.
1: I know, it really, really couldn't. And I suppose there was an elegance with, especially with the ladies as well. You know, a lot of them were wearing skirts and heels. And I know we're living in tracksuits these days.
0: It absolutely puts me to shame when you think, like, the state of me, I'd go out in the leggings all the time. I'm sure I'm talking to you here in a pair of jeans and runners.
1: As you look, I'm the same.
0: There's not a chance that anybody would have been, they wouldn't put the bins out without the hair and the makeup and everything done back then.
1: I know.
0: Yeah.
1: I know. It was completely different. Yeah.
0: So some of the songs that will be featured in this show, what do you have?
1: Oh, we have an amazing mix of songs. The ones that people will obviously know and love. We couldn't go without the Huckabuck, Brendan Boyer. Mm-hmm. We have Candy Store on the Corner, Dickie Rock, Blueberry Hill, Rock Around the Clock, Hit the Road, Jack. We have If I Could Choose, which was the Sean Dunphy song. It was actually a Eurovision winning entry, I believe. So lots of amazing show band hits that are played during our dance hall scenes by our incredible band, as I said, our electric band that will lift the roof off the Gaiety. And then we also have some singing and transition music as well, with a nice smattering of songs from that era, not just show band music but Irish music too.
0: Yeah.
1: So a lovely mix.
0: They're all going to be wrecked by the end of it. They'd be so tired at the end of the run.
1: They are, especially the dance hall scenes, for sure. They're quite energetic. It's very much a play with music though, so the other scenes are then more story-led, let's say. Mm-hmm. But there's a lovely balance then between the big show band dancehall scenes and then the acting scenes as well.
0: Yeah. What a lovely night out this would be for, you know, a couple of different generations, really.
1: Absolutely. And that's what we've said from the beginning. It is something that's so intergenerational. It's for all ages. Well, maybe 12 plus, but, you know, in terms of young and old alike. Do you know, with the turn of the weather in the last few days, I'm looking out here at the rain, and what a better way to spend a night, especially if it is going to continue like this, to lift your spirits, is to come to a show like this in the Gaiety.
0: Paul Mescal Senior is going to be coming on the show very shortly as well. He's starring in this as Shamey, the bar owner, and you've got a load of other people in there, some fabulous actors and performers as well. So thank you so much for coming on. There's Helen Spring, thank co-writer you. And producer of Are You Dancing On at the Gaiety Theatre at the 9th until the 13th of June. Thanks so much, and the best of luck.
1: Thank you so much, Trina. Thank you.
0: It's Ireland's Classic Kids Radio. Yeah.

0: Ireland's Classic Hits Radio. It is the home of the 80s and 90s, and lovely to have Helen Spring on there, who is one of the producers and co-writers on Are You Dancing, coming to the Gaiety Theatre very shortly. This came in, actually, talking about the show bands.
1: Philomena Kennedy in Galway. I'm thrilled to hear somebody talking about show bands. I'm 78, in Galway City, the show bands. It got us through all our emotional problems. We jived our way through poverty. We sang our way through pain. Are ye the band? That's all we asked. They were the best of times. If this show is coming to Galway, please tell us. God bless you. Bye-bye.
0: Oh, lovely to hear that. Thanks so much for sending in your message. And Paul Mescal Sr. is going to be with us in an hour's time. He is starring in this at the Gaiety. And yes, he is the daddy of Paul Mescal, Hollywood star. Gaz, we have got more on the way as well. Back to the Future coming up, and more of your stories. Are you afraid to drive certain places? Maybe you're one of these people who will not, for any amount of money, go into a multi-storey car park, or maybe you won't go into a shopping centre car park, or maybe you won't go on a motorway. Let us know. 087-188-0008.
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13: At 11 o'clock, good morning, I'm Brona Cox. Gardaí investigating the stabbing to death of a man in Dublin have identified a number of persons of interest. It's understood detectives are working with police in the UK to track down a man suspected of fleeing the country following the death of Cathaoir Balogun in the city centre on Monday. A man and a woman were also arrested as part of the case. The man remains in custody while the woman was released without charge. Conor Lally, crime and security editor with the Irish Times, says it's a fast-paced investigation.
14: It has progressed quite quickly. The area where this all happened is obviously very heavily covered by CCTV as well. So they do have good quality images of the whole, you know, chain of events that really spilled out from a concert that was taking place on Grafton Street into the early hours of the morning.
13: Hezbollah says it rejects an Israel-Lebanon ceasefire deal. The two countries had agreed to implement a truce, according to a statement issued by the US, but it was reliant on the Tehran-backed militia group halting its attacks. Donald Trump's been frustrated about ongoing fighting between Israel and Hezbollah, which has threatened an Iran peace plan. The EU is being accused of taking an ICE-like approach to immigration. Justice Minister Jim O'Callaghan is in Brussels today to discuss migration issues with his European counterparts. It follows an EU decision earlier this week, which allows member states to send migrants who've been ordered to leave the country to return hubs outside the bloc. Fine Gael MEP Regina Doherty says the new policy is strict but fair.
15: I think the main point about restoring the trust and the confidence in our immigration system is making sure that we have a fair, firm and compassionate system, and that when we have rules, we actually adhere to them. It makes no sense whatsoever if at the very end of a lengthy process, you've been determined that you don't have a legal right to stay within the EU, for us to say, ah, well, you know what, that rule doesn't really apply. Sure, we'll lax that rule and allow you to stay.
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10: Live.
13: And men are more interested in things while women are more interested in people. That's according to new research in the Scientific Reports Journal, which found men perform better on spatial tasks while women score higher on verbal fluency and reading emotions. The study asked 2,800 people how much they would enjoy things like fixing a toaster, listening in on conversations and stopping to watch a machine work on the street. The largest single difference between men and women in the study was their interest in objects and how they work. Sport is next.
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13: Starting with golf, Leona Maguire insists patience will be required on the opening day of the US Women's Open in Los Angeles. Maguire is hoping to better her 8th place finish from the 2022 edition and tees off this afternoon at 20-4 Irish time. Olivia Mahaffey begins her campaign at Riviera Country Club an hour later. Meanwhile, Rory McIlroy is in the field for day one of the Memorial Tournament at Muirfield later. He skipped last year's event and has only played twice since retaining the Masters title back in April. McIlroy says he's become more selective in which events he plays so he can bring balance.
18: Like I have been doing sort of the last 18 months to 2 years. And does it mean it makes it harder for myself to win the FedEx Cup or whatever the season long title race is going to be called? Absolutely. But you know, I'm okay with that because it brings balance to my life and lets me enjoy things outside of the game.
13: It's a 3:25 start for McIlroy today, while Lowry gets his opening round underway at 2:30. And in racing, there's a 7-race card at Leopardstown this evening. The first goes to post at 5:30.
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13: Blustery today with widespread showers merging into longer spells of rain at times. The showers will become less frequent through the late afternoon and evening as sunny spells develop. Highest temperatures of 12 to 17 degrees. 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

0: Ireland's Classic Hits Radio. It is the home of the 80s and 90s. It's Trina, just on the subject of people who struggle driving in certain places.
1: Well, Trina, listen to that lady there that won't drive into the city centre. My mother was the very same when she started driving. She wouldn't drive anywhere. She would never go on a motorway. And she bought me grandmother, her own mother, when she was alive years ago, to Blanchestown Hospital for an appointment. Drove up the back roads of Finglas out to Blanche. And somehow she ended up on the N3 out to Navan. She ended up in Trim.
0: Oh, no.
1: She was sitting in Trim crying. My granny was crying in the car. 4 hours there, and my brother had to go and pick them up. My granny missed her appointment in the hospital. But yeah, somehow she ended up on the motorway. But I feel the woman's pain.
0: Oh,
1: my missus won't drive into town either. Won't drive anywhere.
0: There's nothing like the panic of ending up on a motorway heading to a place that you didn't mean to head to. It's absolutely horrific. Here's Rod Stewart in Ireland's Classic Hits Radio.

0: home of the 80s and 90s. It's Trina Mara, Rod Stewart there, Baby Jane. Back to the Future is coming up next. I think it's an easy enough year today. Let's see if you can figure it out. It's coming up next.
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0: Now, this year marks the 30th anniversary of the Spice Girls' debut single Wannabe, and there was talk of a Netflix documentary. Well, Mel B has an update.
18: Well, I don't think anything's happening. I think something was, but I don't think it's actually going to be happening now after all, which is a shame.
0: Could she convince the other girls to do even a one-off performance?
18: Well, everybody has their own lives, you know what I mean? Without saying too much, but yeah, I'm hoping. I'm always hopeful, you know me.
0: Now, reading between the lines, what I get from that is Victoria Beckham won't do it for all the tea in China.
18: I think, you know, if it's going to happen, it will happen. And I'm always for a Spice Girls reunion.
0: The model Sophie Dahl is on the cover of Harper's Bazaar for a very special edition marking the 100th birthday of Marilyn Monroe. She is the spitting image of her. Sophie is now 48 and she's collaborated with her friend, the makeup artist Lisa Edridge, who's created a new Marilyn Monroe-inspired makeup collection. Inspired by famous photographs of Marilyn taken by Sam Shaw on the beach in Long Island, Sophie poses in lace lingerie and a clinging white dress, which emulates the original 1957 photo shoot. Sophie also wrote a personal essay about the influence the late movie icon has had in her life. Sophie's dad, the late carry-on actor Julian Holloway, first introduced her to Marilyn Monroe. He loved her films, and Sophie knew that she was the most beautiful woman she'd ever seen. The magazine photo shoot marks a return to modelling for Sophie Dahl, who gave up her fashion career in 2007 to focus on writing, following in the footsteps of her author grandfather, Roald Dahl. That's the Entertainment Bit on Ireland's Classic Hits Radio.
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1: Jump in our musical time machine. We're going back to the future.
0: Oh, this was a great year for music. Great year for Boyzone as well. They released the songs Coming Home Now. Do you remember that? They did a number one with the song Words, and they also had a different beat. Oh my God, do you remember this song?

you're going to see them at the Emirates Thursday or Friday and Saturday, I should say. You're going to have an absolute ball. What was the year that came out? This is another big clue. Spice Girls Wannabe on Ireland's Classic Hits Radio.

0: 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It is Back to the Future, but what was the year that song came out? I told you it was an easy one today. This is when we got the second season of Father Ted, which was the Eurovision episode.
1: You know, Dougal, I don't want to jump to any conclusions and get us all excited, but I think we're definitely going to win.
2: Really? Oh, great.
1: There'll be lots to think about, you know. Promotional gifts for journalists, American tour dates. Oh, and I suppose a big fly poster campaign. Oh, and of course, the obligatory video.
2: An obligatory video? Wow!
3: Are priests allowed to be rock stars, though, Ted?
1: Yes, there was a lad at the seminary, Father Benny Cake. He recorded a song and it went to number one in England.
3: Really?
1: Yeah, he didn't want people to know he was a priest, so he called himself... What's this he called himself? Anyway, I think the song was called Vienna.
0: Oh, what was the year we got the second season of Father Ted and Alanis Morissette's Ironic on Ireland's Classic Hits Radio.

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2: 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Every single person has it right on the text. Lorraine and Kenji Kildare, 1996. Sure, it was only yesterday. Lisa has it right there. Mick has it right there. And

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1: I was listening to you one day, and yes, I was reading. Oh, hey, I know that song. I know that song.
0: Paul, question for you.
1: Yes, Trina.
0: Are you dancing, what?
1: Am I dancing? Well, you know, I am dancing. We're going to the Gaiety on the 9th to the 13th of June. That's a big tongue twister, but we are going, and it is all about dancing. But fortunately for the world doesn't get to see me dance.
0: What? Ah, why not?
1: Now, there's another 29 people on the stage, most of whom are dancing, so I'm not selling you up. There will be lots of dancing in Are You Dancing? Hence right. The name, hence they're bringing on a load of dancers and really, really top end dancers.
0: So for anybody who's younger, Are You Dancing was the way to chat up somebody in a nightclub back in the day. You asked them up to dance, well, and you found your wife, your husband.
1: Well, yeah, except it goes back even, it's even more, it's broader than that, because the dance halls were a massive cultural thing that happened in the 60s and 70s. The show bands, which were all the rock and roll tunes from the American culture and the Beatles and all of those kind of songs, and they brought them to the people of rural Ireland. Mm-hmm. So to go to see a show band, you got to see top end musicians performing at very high level, and then you went and you met your prospective partner there as well, and that would be one of the lines when you met somebody, you would go over and you might ask them, are you dancing? Or it was another line, how would you like to be buried with my people, I think was another one, but that was kind of a bit more down the line.
0: I mean, that was very romantic, Paul. That was a real
1: yes romance. It was. It had its own nuance about it, I suppose, yeah.
0: Very different to the days now of Tinder and all those dating apps.
1: Well, again, I'm kind of caught between both ends of it. I just came in at the very end of the dance hall. The dance halls died out pretty much overnight show bands died out in the early 80s, pretty suddenly. And I was actually at one or two of the events. And the other end of it, the Tinder thing, I don't know anything about that. You know, I don't know anything about that. But anyway,
0: so that's where did you meet your missus then? It wasn't a dance.
1: No, actually it wasn't in any of the dancing things. I met in a music society. I was performing in a music society in Greystones, and she was one of the people in the thing, and we just collided together, and that was it.
0: Because I was going to say, like, your lovely wife Dervla is a real chatterbox as well. I'm going, this whole family, they're very much got the gift of the gab, so I knew there must have been something there. So she was in a musical society as well.
1: Yeah, I'll tell her you said she was a chatterbox. Yeah, but she is actually well able to talk. As you know, she wrote a book there recently, and she goes and she just talks about the book and the content of the book, and I'm amazed at the fact the way that she can actually you know, when the light goes on, she just talks. She's which is a great gift, because she knows what she's talking about, so she's quite good at that. I think it's one of the great premises for talking, is to know what you're talking about, and she knows that.
0: She absolutely does. Yeah, no, I think she's got a real gift for, she's made for the telly. I can see her actually being a telly presenter. The fact she did all the Davina McCall podcast and the chat shows and everything.
1: Yeah, well, you said a gift, and I think it is a gift to get that part of your brain that can open up about things and that can be honest and can just say things in a meaningful way, you know. So yeah. I think that is a gift.
0: So Paul, talk to me about, you mentioned you're in the musical society, you had a real interest in this kind of world, didn't you, from a young age? You kind of dipped in and out of it.
1: I actually paid a pilgrimage to John B's pub in Listowel, but we'll get to that in a second. Yeah, see, my father was interested in drama when he was growing up in the 50s and 60s, and then he put me in a play written by John B. Keane in the late 70s, and that was my first encounter with the stage. And in one way or another, since then, I have been on and off the stage. So you might be a very active, say I was very active at the time I met Dervla, from the time I was from aged about 23 up to about 27, 30 kind of thing. Very, very active in it. And then with life and children and all of that, you kind of just drifted away from it. But I was always drift back to it. Yeah. So it was a constant. But now that I've more time as a retired, I'm retired now. So, I still have breath in me. And so I decided to kind of get back into doing as much more theatrical or dramatic stuff. You know, if something suitable arrives, I'll have a go.
0: Paul Mescal Sr. with us. He is in Are You Dancing On at the Gaiety between the 9th and the 13th of June. More chats coming up with Paul Mescal Sr. He is the daddy of the other Paul Mescal, I'm sure you realised. Here at Dire Straits, Walk of Life on Ireland's Classic Hits Radio.

0: Dublin's Classic Hits Radio. It is the home of the 80s and 90s. Great to have Paul Mescal Sr. with us on the show today, talking about Are You Dancing, coming to the Gaiety between the 9th and the 13th of June. This voice note just come in.
1: God, Trina, that's taking me back now, just about the show bands. I remember as a child, about two thirds of the way in, the Sunday World. We always got the Sunday World. Sunday World was in the house Saturday evening, most likely, when my dad and mum were coming back from the pub. They bring home the Sunday World, and we used to scour it all day Sunday, because there was great stuff in the Sunday World. But about two thirds of the way back in the paper, there was two pages dedicated to advertising of all the show bands and the different nights and all that was advertised all over Ireland. Great times, weren't they? They were really great times.
0: Yeah.
1: I'm too young to remember going or anything like that, but there was so much more entertainment on, I feel.
0: Oh yeah, great times. And some of the music that you would have heard at the show bands, at the

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1: 1, 2, 3 o'clock, 4 o'clock, rock. 5, 6, 7 o'clock, 8 o'clock, rock. 9, 10, 11 o'clock, 12 o'clock, rock. We're going to rock around the clock tonight. 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
11: At 12 o'clock, good afternoon, I'm Brona Cox. A man's been charged in connection with an investigation into a Leinster-based organised crime group. He was arrested by Gardaí this morning. It comes after an extensive investigation targeting the sale and distribution of drugs across Laois, Offaly, Carlow and Kildare since last February. The man, aged in his 30s, is due before Port Laois District Court today. Gardaí investigating the stabbing to death of a man in Dublin have identified a number of persons of interest. It's understood detectives are working with police in the UK to track down a man suspected of fleeing the country following the death of Cathaoirleán Balogun in the city centre on Monday. A man and a woman were also arrested as part of the case. The man remains in custody while the woman was released without charge. Conor Lally, crime and security editor with the Irish Times, says it's a fast-paced investigation.
12: It has progressed quite quickly. The area where this all happened is obviously very heavily covered by CCTV as well, so they do have good quality images of the whole, you know, chain of events that really spilled out from a concert that was taking place on Grafton Street into the early hours of the morning.
11: Hezbollah says it's rejected an agreement for an Israel-Lebanon ceasefire. The deal announced by the White House depended on the Iran-backed militia group stopping its attacks on Israel. Sky's Adam Parsons, who's in Jerusalem, says the talks in Washington didn't involve Hezbollah.
6: I don't think it was a huge surprise, to be frank, that the Hezbollah came out and have rejected this on the on a number of bases, saying that any agreement has to be predicated on the withdrawal of Israeli forces and also on the return of displaced people, on reconstruction.
11: €150 million is set to be spent on rolling out body cameras for Gardaí over the next 15 years. The expansion follows a successful proof of concept phase in 2024, which saw Gardaí in Dublin, Limerick and Waterford trial the devices. A public procurement process has now begun, with the contract including a digital evidence management network for the footage.
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2: Live.
11: And Molly Mae Hague and Tommy Fury have welcomed their second baby. The couple who met on the ITV show Love Island had their first daughter called Bambi in January 2023. Yesterday, the pair announced the birth of their second child in an Instagram post, with the caption saying, "Then there were four." Sport is next.
13: Quite the unconventional grill setup you got there, Barry. Still, those marinated pork chops smell nice.
14: Thank you, Jack. $2.99 from Aldi.
13: Would have gone for a clockwise rotation system for the glazed chicken kebabs myself.
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16: With Supermax, the only thing fresher than that last-minute goal, the 100% fresh Irish chicken breast sandwich from Supermax. A tasty finish.
11: Starting with golf, Leona Maguire insists patience will be required on the opening day of the US Women's Open in Los Angeles. Maguire is hoping to better her eighth place finish from the 2022 edition and tees off this afternoon at 20-4 Irish time. Olivia Mahaffey begins her campaign at Riviera Country Club an hour later. Meanwhile, Rory McIlroy is in the field for day one of the Memorial Tournament at Muirfield later. He skipped last year's event and has only played twice since retaining the Masters title back in April. McIlroy says he's become more selective in which events he plays so it can bring balance to his life.
17: I'll pick and choose my spots like I have been doing sort of the last 18 months to 2 years, and doesn't mean it makes it harder for myself to win the FedEx Cup or whatever the season long title race is going to be called. Absolutely, but you know, I'm okay with that because it brings balance to my life and lets me enjoy things outside of the game.
11: It's a 3:25 start for McIlroy today, while Lowry gets his opening round underway at 2:30. And in racing, there's a 7-race card at Leopardstown this evening. The first goes to post at 5:30.
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11: Blustery today with widespread showers merging into longer spells of rain at times. The showers will become less frequent through the late afternoon and evening as sunny spells develop. Highest temperatures of 12 to 17 degrees. 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
0: How are you doing? It's Trina Mara. We're going to kick off the amazing 80s at midday today with a band who were named after a Vulcan elder in the original Star Trek universe. Any ideas? It's T'Pau. 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

0: 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That was the title track of his debut solo album, also called Faith. 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
0: Does Jennifer Lopez have a new fella? Well, she was certainly looking very cozy with her new co-star, Brett Goldstein, who stars alongside her in the new film, Office Romance.
10: Daniel, you need to be in Miss Cruz's office in 5 minutes.
11: Have you met Miss Cruz?
12: She's tough.
13: She hates the sound of breathing. Don't breathe. But if you have to, try to take a quick gasp through the side of your mouth like this.
0: As they posed for photographers on the red carpet, he kind of had his hand at her back, and the next thing, she went to hold his hand in a very couple-y kind of way. You could see he was a bit hesitant, he didn't know whether to do it or not. Now, Brett is an English actor, comedian and podcaster known for his role as Roy Kent in Ted Lasso. Born in 1980, that makes him 11 years younger than J-Lo. Brett, who's also a producer on this film, which comes out tomorrow, stars as a lawyer who lands a new job working for Jennifer, well, her character Jackie, the president and CEO of an airline.
14: You wanted to see me?
15: You're the new lawyer?
14: I am he, Daniel Lanceflower.
15: For most people, work is something that you have to endure. But for me, running this airline, this is the best part.
14: There is someone I like. It's my boss. She's dynamic. She's incredible.
15: This is not a date. This is a work dinner.
14: Cheers.
16: What's happening right now?
15: It's nothing.
16: One man.
15: Go home. The thing I like so much about this rom-com, other than the other romantic comedies I've done, is that I really feel like men enjoy it just as much as women, which is not always the case with romantic comedies, right? But because Brett and Joe wrote it, it has these harder, kind of more edgy adult jokes.
17: I think I died a very long time ago, and this is all just sort of some weird sort of death dream.
15: We're in heaven right
17: as
15: now.
17: As I'm passing over to the other side. None of this is legit.
15: No fooling around at the office.
14: Never at the office. Good day, Jackie.
11: Miss Cruz?
12: Jackie's fine. Everybody calls me Jackie.
16: Bye, Jackie.
18: Bye, Jackie.
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0: Everyone is now saying they'll be engaged by Christmas. That's the entertainment bit on Ireland's Classic Hits Radio.
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0: 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It is the home of the 80s and 90s. And Paul Mescal Sr. with us on the show today. We were talking there in the last hour just about Paul's massive interest in drama from a very young age, then kind of stepping back and taking a normal job. Now, I know what you mean, that the whole thing, life takes over, you've bills, you've mortgages, you've all that thing, and then you put it to bed for a little bit and then come back to it. So in this,
1: Are You Dancing,
0: a showband story, who do you play?
1: Okay, well, actually, that ties in nicely with how I got asked to play the part. I got a call from Carl Gleason, who is the co-writer of this show. I was in work at the time because I hadn't retired. And she said, Paul, she said, we got your number from Sonso, and we'd like to see, we're interested in you to play a part of a person in this play. And I said, well, tell me about the person, or what is it? Well, she said, he's a cantankerous, belligerent, unkind, uncaring individual with an incomplete sense of himself. And I said, oh, well, when would you like me to start, I think is how I put it. I said, you had me at belligerent, you know. Yeah. So I got involved in it. And yeah, he's the whole of the story centers, takes place in this fella's pub. He's the publican, and he's quite a troubled individual. It's a subplot now within the play. Mm. But we find out that he's bitter and unhappy for a particular reason as the play evolves. And we find out that there's a reason. Not everybody should be, you should never judge the book by the cover. It's a nice way to look at him, because he's the way he is because of the way life has impacted him. So I'm not going to say any more. You're going to have to go and see it to find out the rest. 9th to the 13th in the Gaiety Theatre.
0: He's been told, plug the gig. There's so many people on this stage. My God, I can only imagine what the dressing rooms are like backstage with that.
1: We haven't been to the, we're going into the Gaiety on Sunday, as is the normal routine for show going into a place like that. So I've no idea what the backstage scenario is like. When we did the Olympia 2 years ago, and it was really nice. We had loads of different rooms and places and everything, you know, to get dressed and do all of that stuff, you know. But it was great. I'm expecting the Gaiety to be something very similar, but I'm really looking forward to going into the Gaiety.
0: If there were still phone boxes on the streets of Dublin, you might find yourself getting changed in one of them. There's so many of you. You need space. Is it Superman that did that? You got changed in a phone box.
1: An image that will stay with me for the rest of the day.
0: And Paul, what a showbiz family you have. You're the original. You're the original Paul Mescal. You're Paul Mescal Sr.
1: Yes. Yes, I am. Yeah, I get that from time to time. Yes, I am.
0: Who might your son be? Would we know him at all?
1: He's just a normal person. Just a normal person. I don't know if you'd know him. Just a normal person. Yeah. No. Actually, I did say to him when he kind of got into the theatrical world first, the last time I was in the Gaiety was to see him perform. Just before COVID, he was in a production of The Lieutenant of Inishmore, and I went to see him in that. So now I'm in the same theatre. That's
0: now
1: just
0: you're
1: nice.
0: There. He can come see you.
1: It's a circular thing. Yeah. Well, I don't know whether he will or not now, but it would be nice if he could come. But I doubt if he will, because of his shooting schedule at the moment. It's quite busy.
0: Oh yeah, because he's probably rarely home, is he these days?
1: Very infrequently. Quite busy, you know. Yeah. That's just the way things are in that world.
0: That's the way things happen in showbiz. And your daughter, Nell, fabulous as well.
1: Nell, yeah, she's a singer. Actually, when I was in the Olympia, when we did the show in the Olympia 2 years ago, I had gone to see her the previous April performing there. She was sporting Birdie, I think it was. And I said, you've got to come to see me now, because I went to see you. And she did.
0: I mean, all the events that your family have to go to, it's a wonder you have time to do anything else. You've another son as well. There's three Mescal children.
1: Yeah, that's Dunica. Dunica is the middle guy, and he has a normal job. He works in recruitment in London. So he doesn't have any outward theatrical or musical tendencies, but everybody finds their talents in different ways at different times in their lives.
0: Well, we look forward to seeing you in this. I can tell that you were made for the stage as well. You're so outgoing. Paul Mescal Sr. playing Jamie in Are You Dancing at the Gaiety Theatre the 9th until the 13th of June. Do you know, I'd love to get your lovely wife on, Dervla, as well, so you must put in a word for me, and we'll see if she might come on for the old chats.
1: Oh, she might come on, yeah, no doubt she would, but you're probably best off to give her a shout yourself.
0: In other words, I'm not doing her admin work for her. Listen, Paul, I'll let you go. Have a great time doing Are You Dancing at the Gaiety Theatre.
1: All right, Trina, lovely to talk to you.
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0: Classic Hits Radio. It is the home of the 80s and 90s of Trina Mara. Great reaction to Paul Mescal Sr. On the show with us there. He's a bit of crack, isn't he? And he's going to be at the Gaiety Theatre for Are You Dancing from the 9th of June until the 13th. So do check that out, especially if you like the whole show band era, because that's what the play centres around. And we're getting loads of messages in about that, actually. So I'll play some of them after one, with music on the way from Depeche Mode and Elton John coming up on Ireland's Classic Hits Radio.
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13: At 1 o'clock, good afternoon. I'm Ruby McManus. Here's your latest headlines. A man in his 20s remains in Garda custody as part of the investigation into the killing of Cian Balogun in Dublin city centre. There are calls for a second Garda training college to be opened in Blanchestown in Dublin. Ireland's being referred to the Court of Justice of the European Union over peat cutting. Leaving Cert students are preparing to sit their English Paper 2 exam this afternoon. And Galway GAA star Sean Fitzgerald survived the first dumping on Love Island. Sport is next.
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13: Starting with rugby, Irish rugby legend Fergus Lattery has died at the age of 77. His club, Blackrock College, announced this morning. The former flanker earned 61 caps for Ireland, winning the Five Nations Championship in 1974, as well as Triple Crowns in 1982 and 1985. Meanwhile, in golf, Rory McIlroy is in the field for day one of the Memorial Tournament at Murfield later. It's a 25 past 3 start for McIlroy today, and Shane Lowry gets his opening round underway at 2:30. And finally, in soccer, Northern Ireland are in action this evening in an international friendly against Guinea. They will travel to Cadiz in Spain for the first of two friendlies in this international window. Their second match will be against France, and kickoff this evening is at 5 p.m.
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13: The blustery showers will become less frequent through this afternoon and evening as more sunny spells develop, with highest temperatures of 12 to 17 degrees. Now you're up to date on the station giving you the chance to win €29,000 by answering. What did Lucy Kendi say to Colm Hayes? 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

0: Elton John on the home of the 80s and 90s. It's Ireland's classic hit radio with Trina Mara. And on the show today, we're talking to Helen Spring and also to Paul Mescal Sr. about Are You Dancing on at the Gaiety between the 9th and the 13th of June. And the play centres around the whole show band era. And we've got loads of messages in about this.
1: Hi, Trina. Yeah, my dad was in a show band, or show bands, many years ago. He was about 28 when he kind of packed it in because he had 6 kids at that stage. And he kind of had to make a decision, either get a full-time job or just try and keep plugging away. But up and down the country, it was very late nights, you know, in a van, myself and 5 other lads. And it was tough, but he said he really enjoyed it, you know. It was brilliant, great times. They came out with a few nice tunes. He stood in for Dickie Rock on a couple of occasions. Dickie Rock was sick, and he was asked to stand in for him, so that was his claim to fame, although he only knew, I think he only knew 4 of Dickie's songs, and he was playing to 3,000 people. I think he sang the same songs probably 4 times each. But he laughs about it, you know, and great times for him. I just remember it years ago. There was a dance on over in the south side. I'm not sure where exactly. I can't remember now. I was only young fella. But my parents got all dolled up. My mother got a beehive in. And the father, well, although he had grey hair, my mother said, well, we put a colour in it. So she put a jet black colour in his hair. He had it all gelled back and a big quiff and a whole lot. And so they looked fantastic going out the door anyway. And when they got home anyway, all I can tell you is the black wasn't in his hair anymore. It was all down his shirt. They danced the night away.
0: From the sweating probably. Here's George Ezra, Budapest in Ireland's Classic Hits Radio.

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1: 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I'm trying to see if Katie Price has managed to meet the husby, Lee Andrews yet. What is going on there? Why would you bother even flying over to Dubai to even try to look for him? Honest to God.
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0: 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We're playing for 29,000 in just a moment. What did Lucy Kennedy say to Colm Hayes?
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2: Hello, Mariette.
3: Oh, Trina, how are you?
2: I'm great.
3: I wasn't even going to answer the phone.
2: I've never come across a Mariette in my life before. That's an unusual name, is it?
3: It is, and I don't know where my mother got it from.
2: Mariette Smith in Limerick. Well, you're welcome along. Can I ask you what you do with this money if you won 29 grand?
3: Oh, my God. Well, I think I'd travel over to see my daughter over in Australia.
2: Oh, yeah, that'd be nice, wouldn't it? The flights cost your fortune.
3: Yeah. So, and she has three beautiful children over there. So it would be just lovely to
2: wouldn't
3: see them again.
2: And you'd be on babysitting duties, no doubt about
3: that's
2: it.
3: That's right, I know about that.
2: She'd be gone out the door. Okay, Mariette, let's see. Come and give you this money. What did Lucy Kennedy say to Colm Hayes? Have a listen.
4: How many times you at...
1: The answer is two.
2: Fingers, toes, everything crossed for you. Go for
3: it. Okay, here I go. How many times have you been to Bunratty Castle? At Bunratty Castle?
2: I've been there a number of times myself. Would you believe, Mariette, we were brought there on our sixth class school trip and we got the plane from Dublin down to...
3: You're joking.
2: Yeah, it was so exciting. That was a long time ago. Let's see, are you correct? No,
3: not to worry.
2: Not
3: to worry.
2: This time, but you're going to get it the next time, aren't you?
3: Please God, please
2: All right.
3: God.
2: Take care. Thanks for listening.
3: And take care. Bye-bye.
2: Bye-bye. Next up, Janet.
5: Oh, hi. Oh, God, I can't believe it. Oh, my God, thank you.
2: This is great. Two callers in a row.
5: Oh,
2: delighted to hear from
5: God.
2: Me.
5: Oh, my God, I'm delighted.
2: If only my family gave me that kind of welcome when they answer the phone. Normally, they reject the call.
5: I can't believe it. Oh, my God.
2: Janet. How are you doing? You're in Cork and you're in flying form.
5: I am in Cork, yeah. I'm in great form, thank God. I'm on my day off, so I'm enjoying the music.
2: Enjoying the music?
5: Too.
2: Brilliant
5: I
2: stuff.
5: I always enjoy the station. You're all brilliant. I'm up there.
2: I would
5: fantastic.
2: Just stop going to that buttering us up. let me see. Can I give you this money? 29 grand. Have a listen.
4: How many times you at...
1: The answer is two.
2: What do you think Lucy Kennedy said to Colm Hayes?
5: Okay, I'm going to try. How many times have you been at Madonna?
2: How many times have you been at Madonna? Have you ever been at Madonna, Janet?
5: I have. I've been at her once, like the first time she came in Dublin. I was at her when she was, you know, at her peak.
2: When she was good.
5: You know, when she was married. When she was good. And I do believe she came the second time, so that's why I said that.
2: Oh, Janet, you're just... I think I have PTSD from going to see her in Slane. It was just the most horrific day of my life.
5: Oh, no, that's where I was.
2: Was
5: it? Oh, my God, she was absolutely amazing. And do you remember she was with Guy Ritchie then and he came up to the stage with her little daughter as well?
2: Sorry now.
5: I was up the top.
2: Sorry now. Were you at a different show to me? Because I had a horrible day that day. I hated it.
5: I had a brilliant day.
2: I hated it. Now, it could have been due to the fact that I lost my car and I had no battery on my phone and I was by myself and I lost everyone who I was there with. So that kind of added to the experience, you know.
5: Yeah, so, well, I had a mishap as well. At the fact that my friend didn't bring the proper part of her ticket. So we had to buy another ticket for her. So we had to come all the way out and all the way back in. So it started off bad, really.
2: I know.
5: But it was brilliant. I loved it. We were right up at the top.
2: Oh, you could have had my ticket. I would have given it to you for free. Right, Janet. Give me your guess one more time.
5: How many times have you been at Madonna?
2: After all that, no.
5: Oh.
2: Nice to chat all the same.
5: I'll keep trying.
2: All right, see you, Janet. Bye.
5: Thank you very much, Trina. Thank you.
2: See you now. So Damien will give you another chance to play this at 20 to 5. What did Lucy Kennedy say to Colm Hayes? We're 29 grand.
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4: Now, this year marks the 30th anniversary of the Spice Girls' debut single, Wannabe, and there was talk of a Netflix documentary. Well, Mel B has an update.
5: Well, I don't think anything's happening. I think something was, but I don't think it's actually going to be happening now after all, which is a shame.
4: Could she convince the other girls to do even a one-off performance?
5: Well, everybody has their own lives, you know what I mean? Without saying too much, but yeah, I'm hoping. I'm always hopeful, you know me.
4: Now, reading between the lines, what I get from that is Victoria Beckham won't do it for all the tea in China.
5: I think, you know, if it's going to happen, it will happen. And I'm always for a Spice Girls reunion.
4: The model Sophie Dahl is on the cover of Harper's Bazaar for a very special edition marking the 100th birthday of Marilyn Monroe. She is the spitting image of her. Sophie is now 48 and she's collaborated with her friend, the makeup artist Lisa Edridge, who's created a new Marilyn Monroe-inspired makeup collection. Inspired by famous photographs of Marilyn taken by Sam Shaw on the beach in Long Island, Sophie poses in lace lingerie and a clinging white dress, which emulates the original 1957 photoshoot. Sophie also wrote a personal essay about the influence the late movie icon has had on her life. Sophie's dad, the late carry-on actor Julian Holloway, first introduced her to Marilyn Monroe. He loved her films, and Sophie knew that she was the most beautiful woman she'd ever seen. The magazine photoshoot marks a return to modelling for Sophie Dahl, who gave up her fashion career in 2007 to focus on writing, following in the footsteps of her author grandfather, Roald Dahl. That's the Entertainment Bit on Ireland's Classic Hits Radio.
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0: 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Tomorrow on the show, got a very special guest. Comedian and actor Alan Davies is going to be with us. You might know him as Jonathan Creek as well. So that is on tomorrow's show. Damien Farrelly is on the way next on Ireland's Classic Hits Radio.
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13: 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Mi mehev, Mila Nigat Ochto Kuig, Formud, and Yed Album Ainraid, O Sting, The Dream of the Blue Turtles. August Fionaron, Move Over Bourbon Street, Le Fall Air.
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13: Míle ní gad nócha dó, honach mod an físeán don áron November Rain o Guns N' Roses. Ag an am sin, míle galé é costas dó, agus bhí sé an físeán is dair ag an am. I mí mehev, Rá Vila, Han Will Young, on áron Light My Fire, agus chuí sé in sa chéad spotas na ceartacha.
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13: Rá Vila sa dóiig, Formud an Sconan, Rock of Ages, Le Tom Cruise. Tá Aaron, Le Fall Air, O Bon Jovi, Twisted Sister, August Journey. That's Crack August Kjol on Ireland's Classic Hits Radio.
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8: At 2 o'clock, good afternoon. I'm Ruby McManus. The trial of two juveniles and a 21-year-old man charged with the murder of Barry Daly in County Cork has heard the father of four died after receiving a blow to the head with a golf club. One juvenile has pleaded not guilty to murder, while Alex Deedy of Glenview Convent Road, Donnerail, and the other juvenile have pleaded not guilty to murder, but guilty to manslaughter. Jamie O'Hara reports.
16: In an overview of the expected evidence, prosecution barrister Lorcan Staines said the jury of five women and seven men will hear the two juveniles and Alex Deedy went to Barry Daly's home in Donnerail armed with golf clubs on the 12th of October last. He said it followed an earlier altercation between Alex Deedy and Barry Daly and his son on the main street of the town. Mr. Staines said it's the state's case the three acted together before, during and after the incident and told the jury all three told demonstrable lies during Garda interviews. The trial, which is expected to last up to 5 weeks, continues.
8: The Taoiseach says he abhors drink driving and is awaiting the outcome of a Garda investigation involving Fianna Fáil TD Malcolm Byrne. Deputy Byrne was arrested on suspicion of drink driving after failing a breath test at a Garda checkpoint at Dublin City Centre last Thursday morning. The incident is the latest involving a Fianna Fáil representative under Micheál Martin's leadership. He says drink driving is a serious offence and due process must take its course.
17: I think it's broader than any one particular party with respect. I abhor drink driving. That's a very serious issue. And obviously we have to await developments and the Gardaí are pursuing that matter.
8: For more than 30 years, Barnardo's has provided support groups for birth mothers affected by adoption. Now the organisation is extending that support to birth fathers through a free confidential meeting for fathers of adopted adults on June 13th at the Barnardo's head office in Dublin. The meeting will offer a safe space to discuss the challenges of reunion, contact and reconnection with adult children placed for adoption. We spoke to Chloe from Barnardo's. She shares her observations from the service.
18: What we've seen in the service is that more and more birth fathers are contacting the service, some of whom who were aware that they had fathered a child maybe 40, 50 plus years ago. Others, perhaps they did not. They weren't aware that they had fathered a child and now they're being contacted by TUSLAN, the Adoption Authority maybe, and they're coming to us just looking for a bit of support.
8: The majority of workers are worried the government's auto-enrolment pension scheme won't provide enough income for their retirement. A survey by Ask Acorn found 8 in 10 workers who are eligible for the new state-backed pension scheme don't think it'll give them enough money for later life. In the first 3 years, My Future Fund sees 3.5% of someone's salary invested in the pension. The proportion rises to 14% after 10 years in the scheme. Managing Director at Rockwell Financial Management, Robert Whelan, explains what would happen if someone built up a retirement fund of €200,000.
19: Ultimately, you get a lump sum. So if it was 200,000, you get a lump sum of 50,000, which is tax-free, subject to other criteria, but mostly tax-free. And then the balance you'll take is an income. And for most people, they'll take it on the drip, so you could be getting 5,000-6,000 a year.
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8: And this spring was the third hottest on record. Met Aaron's latest climate statement shows the average temperatures for March, April and May was 10.4 degrees Celsius. Rainfall totals were slightly above average for the season, while sunshine was above average for most areas. Sport is next.
20: Some things we look back on with rose-tinted glasses. Dog face filters on every snap. The mannequin challenge takeover. Skinny jeans tighter than a cabin man. 2016 trends aren't all worth reliving. But this one is. The KFC Supercharger sub is back after 10 years. Succulent and spicy, this is one trend you won't regret reindulging in. 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
8: Starting with golf, Olivia Mahaffey and Leon Maguire are among the afternoon starters on day one of the Women's US Open. Maguire gets her round underway 22-4, while Mahaffey tees off at 25-5. Elsewhere, it's also the opening day of the Memorial on the PGA Tour. Shane Lowry is due out on course in half an hour, with Masters champion Rory McIlroy teeing off at 3:25. And in rugby, Irish rugby legend Fergus Lastry has died at the age of 77. The flanker earned 61 caps for Ireland, winning the Five Nations Championship in 1974, as well as Triple Crowns in 1982 and 1985. He went on three tours with the Lions and was part of series wins in 71, 74 and 79. And speaking back in 2017, Slattery said he loved representing the Lions on those tours.
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8: The blustery showers will become less frequent through this afternoon and evening as more sunny spells develop, with highest temperatures of 12 to 17 degrees. 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

Ireland's classic hits radio, home of the 80s and 90s, with Eternal and their only ever number one, actually. That's the one to be the only one there. Bruce Springsteen just ahead of that. So here we are for Thursday afternoon and two more chances to play for big cash to come. And I've got Dido after Amy Winehouse now. Ireland's classic hits radio.

0: will be. 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

Ireland's Classic Hits Radio is the home of the 80s and 90s. And we're proving it right now as we kick off an 80s 90s double play.

0: home of the 80s and 90s. This is Ireland's Classic Hits Radio with No Doubt and Don't Speak. And I'd say the government are pretty speechless today because in news, the European Commission has taken Ireland to Europe's highest court over the alleged lack of enforcement of EU rules when it comes to peat cutting, turf like. An update on that and lots more indeed with Ruby, who's at the news desk this afternoon. And more from the 80s and 90s next.
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0: home in the 80s and 90s, Ireland's classic hit radio with Bob Marley, of course, and No Woman, No Cry. A mention and for Anna and her friends listening in at the moment, going home with Mum now on the school run. Weren't they great? I'm telling you, brilliant singers.
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20: 3 o'clock, good afternoon. I'm Ruby McManus. Facial recognition will be implemented in the rollout of Garda body cameras. Over the next 15 years, €150 million is to be spent on expanding the devices to stations across the country. Along with the cameras themselves, there will be a new digital evidence management network to process and log footage for future court cases if needed. However, President of the Garda Representation Association, Noel Hodgins, says facial recognition will only be utilised in serious cases.
21: Yes, there will be a retrospective analysis element of facial recognition. So when the evidence collector, which is the investigator or the guard, collects the evidence, what we're specifically referring to there now is the biometric data. There will be seriously strict controls over that. And first of all, it will only be used in cases of serious crime or indeed attacks against state security.
20: Meanwhile, recent changes to EU asylum seeker laws are designed to restore trust in the Union, according to a Fine Gael MEP. The Bloc is facing criticism over recent decisions to allow for people who've been ordered to leave EU territory to be detained for up to 2 years or be deported outside of Europe. Further crackdowns on immigration will also be introduced on June 12th when the EU Migration and Asylum Pact takes effect. MEP Regina Doherty says over half of Irish people think migration is one of the most pressing issues in society.
2: What this is all about is responding to the fact that we have a system within the EU that up until now hasn't been coordinated, hasn't been enforceable, and has caused major issues within the citizens, not just of Ireland, but right across the European Union. People don't have trust in the system anymore, they don't have confidence in the system, and unfortunately, because of also additional misinformation, we now have a situation where we have an emotional response.
20: The Taoiseach says a big step towards making childcare affordable for families can be taken in October's budget. Simon Harris says childcare, energy costs and income tax cuts will be the big focus in his first budget as Finance Minister. New figures show the Irish economy grew by 4.25% in the first quarter of the year, with new tax data expected later this afternoon. Taoiseach Simon Harris says the upcoming budget needs to be about bold decisions.
7: I do think we also have to challenge ourselves. Politics can't become deductive, where it's just about what about money on this, what about money on that. It also has to be about some structural changes. So childcare, can we actually permanently build a childcare system that's affordable and accessible, and can we make a big step towards that in the budget? I hope and think we can. And then on things like energy, is there more that we can do to help people transition away from fossil fuels? We saw an example in the scrappage scheme yesterday as one such step that could be taken.
20: Bank of Ireland is warning there is a significant spike in fraud texts impersonating it. The bank says anyone can be targeted and the scammers create messages which give a sense of urgency to respond. In some cases, scam texts can even appear under trusted contact names stored in a customer's phone, according to the bank, making them even harder to spot. People are being reminded to ignore links or phone numbers in texts, and if they have concerns, to call the bank.
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1: Live.
20: And a couple who met in the mosh pit of a Metallica gig in 2019 have since attended 200 concerts together. 37-year-olds Jack Butcher and Emma Torres first met at a Metallica show in Prague and have since been to see the band a further 34 times. The pair, who live in London, got married in 2021. Sport is next.
17: Sean Ibla the Vosca Down. 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
20: Starting with rugby, the IRFU has remembered Fergal Slattery as a stalwart of Irish rugby. The former Ireland flanker has died at the age of 77. He won the 1974 Five Nations Championship and three Triple Crowns in his 61 caps for Ireland. Slattery was also on tour with the British and Irish Lions on three occasions, winning the series in 71, 74 and 79. Elsewhere, Leinster have named their squad for this weekend's URC semi-final with the Stormers. Leo Cullen's made three changes from their win over the Lions. Rona Kelleher comes into the front row, while Josh Van Der Fleer is a flanker and James at Gibson Park is a scrum half. And finally in golf, Shane Lowry's got his first round of the Memorial underway this afternoon. He's picked up a bogey on his opening hole at Murrayfield, and Rory McIlroy is also in action today and tees off within the hour.
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20: The blustery showers will become less frequent through this afternoon and evening as more sunny spells develop, with highest temperatures of 12 to 17 degrees. 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What did Lucy Kennedy say to Colm Hayes? 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

Well, just a reminder, if you're lucky enough at this stage to have a ticket for Shania Twain, who plays at Bowen Park Stadium in Limerick on the 7th of July, you won't find it coming out. But you're going to also see her on the bill too, Sophie Ellis-Bextor. That's Groove Jet from Ireland's Classic Hits Radio, home of the 80s and 90s. And Kim Wilde tonight after 6 on the 80s show is playing one of

0: Love the 80s. Love the 90s. Do you have to let it live? They all live here on the home of the 80s and 90s.
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And that's given me a bit of a lift too now. Perfectly timed, The Killers and Mr. Brightside from the home of the 80s and 90s. Ireland's Classic Hits Radio. A couple of things to tell you about if you're on the move, and take care indeed this Thursday. In Dublin, the M50 northbound there, busy from Junction 11, that's Talla, to a breakdown, which is just pulled in there just after Junction 9, Red Cow, so just a heads up on that. And in County Cork, be careful, the N22 going westbound, a delay ahead of an incident which is ongoing there just after Farran Cross. We'll keep an eye on traffic and we'll keep you posted as and when we get all the information on that. And our continued good wishes, of course, go to all the students right around the country on day 2 of the Junior Cert and the Leaving Cert. I hope they're getting on very well with it now at this stage. But I'm going to play some Scissor Sisters in a moment, and then in our 80s and 90s double play, I see the 80s one I'm going to play. It was out when I was doing my Junior Cert, but we used to call it, no, I didn't do the groups, I did the intercert. It was out the year I did my insert. And the 90s one I'm going to play was out the year I did me Leaving Cert. Plenty of memories to come. Ireland's Classic Hits Radio. Ireland's

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16: At 4 o'clock, good afternoon. I'm Ruby McManus. The husband of one of the alleged victims of Geoffrey Donaldson has broken down in tears while giving his evidence in court. The former DUP leader has pleaded not guilty to 18 historic sex offences. His wife, Eleanor, denies 5 charges and faces a trial of facts. Emily Keegan has this report, which listeners may find distressing.
17: The husband of complainant A has told the jury in this trial he was made aware of her allegations in 2019. He became upset when telling the court the complainant told him Geoffrey Donaldson abused her on a number of occasions when she was younger. He said she told him Mr. Donaldson inappropriately touched her on a number of occasions, kissed her, and also detailed an alleged incident when the accused used a light to look at her private parts. He told the court it was surreal to hear this, and he was quite upset at the time. The witness said said she told him she had never told anyone this before, and he said he could recognise it was massive for her. The trial continues tomorrow. Emily Keegan at Newry Crown Court.
16: The Taoiseach says he will deal with Fianna Fáil TD Malcolm Byrne once all the facts are known. The Wicklow Wexford TD was arrested last Thursday morning after he failed a roadside breath test. Mr Byrne later provided a urine sample at Pierce Street Garda Station, with the results still awaited. Micheál Martin has previously taken a tough stance on drink driving, including removing a cabinet minister who failed to inform him about a drink driving ban. Asked about the case today, the Taoiseach says he'll wait for the outcome of the investigation before taking any action.
18: I just speak to him at the weekend. Well, again, we'll deal with that when I have the full facts. And I can't obviously preempt the full facts until they emerge.
16: Reconnecting with a child placed for adoption can be one of life's most emotional experiences. While Barnardo's has supported birth mothers for more than 30 years, it is now extending that support to birth fathers through a dedicated meeting for fathers of adopted adults. The event will offer a safe and confidential space for fathers to share experiences and connect with others facing similar circumstances. It will be taking place on June 13th at Barnardo's head office in Dublin from 11:30 to 1:30. We spoke to Chloe Chambers from Barnardo's, and she shares what she hopes fathers will get out of it.
19: My main hope for the fathers that do attend this meeting is connection. It's not about making a decision or about coming away thinking, right, I have it all sussed now. I know exactly what I need to do. And that's not what this group is about. This group is about connection. So it's about coming together and meeting others that have had similar life experiences and talking.
16: Blanchestown in Dublin is being put forward as the ideal location for a second Garda training college. Currently, the only training college for Gardaí in the country is in Templemore in County Tipperary. Fine Gael TD Eimear Curry says a second location will increase training capacity and help the force reach 15,000 members by the end of the year.
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4: Live.
16: And a man from Wicklow has become the top-ranked junior sheep shearer in New Zealand. 20-year-old Sean Dunn has become the first non-national to take the title. This season alone, he's won 6 of 14 competitions he's taken part in. Sport is next.
20: 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It's Evie's Ready for Nappy Pants.

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3: Starting with soccer, the board of the Football Association of Ireland are reportedly set to meet this evening over the upcoming Nations League ties with Israel. The Irish Sun reports that the possibility of moving the home game outside of Dublin will be discussed. It follows a recent protest at Ireland's friendly with Qatar, with some fans calling for a boycott of the fixtures. In golf, Shane Lowry's had a frustrating start to his Memorial Tournament this afternoon. The Offaly native shot back-to-back bogeys on his opening 2 holes in Murrayfield. However, he's since potted a birdie to stay on 1 over par. Meanwhile, Rory McIlroy is level par after his opening hole. And in rugby, Leinster have named their squad for this weekend's URC semi-final with the Stormers. Ronan Keller comes into the front row, while Josh Van der Fleer is at flanker, and James and Gibson Park is the scrum half.
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3: In Dublin, there is a broken down car on the N3 inbound on slip at Junction 3 Clinsilla. In Cork then, the N28 northbound has a delay from the Carrigaline Road junction to the Rochestown Road slip. In Limerick at Slumford Street outbound onto Corbley Road is backed up. That's between Matthew Bridge and Mill Road junction. And finally, in Galway, Seamus Crook Road westbound is backed up between Brown Roundabout and Circular Road junction.
1: Ireland's weather.
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3: The blustery showers will become less frequent through this afternoon and evening as more sunny spells develop, with highest temperatures of 12 to 17 degrees. 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What did Lucy Kennedy say to Colm Hayes? 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

0: I'm only just thinking here. I wonder, is he at Dua Lipa's wedding? It's ongoing at the moment. Some fab photos in Sicily in the sunshine. Elton John, sure, he sang with her, didn't he? At Tiny Dancer from Ireland's Classic Hits Radio. Damien Farrelly in the afternoon. And of course, we're home of the 80s and 90s. Celeb news this afternoon. Brett Goldstein says he's always been a huge fan of Jennifer Lopez's movie career. Now, he stars alongside her, you see, in Office Romance. Have you heard about this? It's a new rom-com and it lands, as they say, on Netflix from tomorrow. Always nice to get a recommendation, isn't it? Because you could be scrolling forever. What will we watch? Sure, it takes about 40 minutes every night now and then you pick somebody going, nah, so go back to the telly. The Ted Lasso actor says that he co-wrote the new movie with his co-star in mind.
1: In all her rom-coms previously, she's always lower status, working girl, aspiring to something. And I thought we wanted to do like a love letter to workaholics. She's successful and she's happy and her life is good, but the problem with being a workaholic, I'm told, is that it also stops you from letting in love.
0: So now, that's new on Netflix from tomorrow, as I say. Watch out for that. It's called Office Romance. Something to watch over the weekend, maybe. More showbiz stuff right now at classichits.ie. Check it out. Adele now, Set Fire to the Rain. I

0: 3 in the afternoon. Let's have a look at Thursday evening's commute traffic and travel. And I don't know about you, have you had reason to use the M50 in Dublin lately? Traffic, just even in the past number of weeks, now it has got bad over the past 6-8 months, but in the past couple of weeks, what normally takes me about 1 hour and 10 to get home or to work, it's taken me just shy of 2 hours the past couple of evenings. And one of the evenings last week, 3 crashes on the M50, so I've had to use the M1 tip up to Drogheda and head over to Slane and into Kells that way. But the commute is getting longer and longer and longer and longer. I don't know what's going on at all. But anyway, let's have a look at Galway's traffic. Newcastle Road southbound busy from Corrib Village to the Quincentennial Bridge Junction there. The Seamus Quirk Road westbound is pretty backed up as usual, says you, from the Brown roundabout there in Galway. The Ennis Road, if you're going home that way this evening, outbound in Limerick, has a queue just after the Gaelic grounds there. Childers Road westbound from the JA Club up to the Tipperary roundabout there is quite heavy. Slunker Street onto Corbley Road, pretty backed up again. And Parnell Street northbound is congested from the Hyde Park up to Roaches Street there, quite heavy in Limerick this evening too. The N28 in Cork northbound has a delay from the Carrigaline Road junction this evening there. Douglas Road southbound queues from Tramore Lawn. Bandon Road northbound is quite busy from the graveyard up to the Bandon Road roundabout this evening there. A couple of things in Dublin. Broken down car, the N3 inbound on slip at junction 3 Clonsilla. Southbound M50, some congestion between the M1 Exchange and junction 5 Finglas. Northbound M50 busy from Firhouse up to Lucan, junctions 12 to 7 there. We'll keep you posted on that for sure. And we'll play more too from the 80s and 90s, and in 10 minutes we're going to do our game and hopefully give away 29 grand.
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2: Clodagh Kenny is in Westport in County Mayo.
3: Damien, how are you?
2: I'm in good form. What's going on with you? Any news, Clodagh?
3: Nothing, all is quiet, Damien. Just tipping away on a rainy Wednesday or Thursday even.
2: Yeah, it's kind of rain 1 minute, sun the next. Rain stops and starts again.
3: Yeah, only back from holidays on Monday and we're feeling it now already.
2: I'd say, where were you? Anywhere nice?
3: We were in Spain for 2 weeks.
2: Fabulous. Fabulous. I think it was very hot, wasn't it? 30 plus?
3: It was 30, but we handled it well. We loved it. We weren't complaining.
2: Sure, look, we considered turning on the heating last night, and I'm not joking you. We had a debate about it.
3: We had it on this morning.
2: It's so weird, isn't it? It's so weird. Anyway.
3: Oh, man, this is summer.
2: Well, they say it's going to come eventually, and we'll keep our fingers crossed. Absolutely. Clodagh, we got 29 grand here. Do you want it?
3: Absolutely. I would love it to go back to Spain again for another 2 weeks.
2: For another, or for a month, or one-way tickets, as you.
3: For whatever way.

0: in Westport in County Mayo, but not right, I'm afraid. Let's go to Finglas in Dublin now. Orla Maguire should be on the other line. Are you there, Orla? How are you?
1: Hiya, Damien. How are you?
0: Great. Any news with you?
1: Oh, no, nothing at all. Just stressed here. The children doing exams. One doing leaving cert, one doing the junior.
0: Oh, no, that's going to happen us eventually when the other two get a little bit bigger. And how are they coping? Oh, yeah. How is the mood in the house?
1: They're fine, but me and the dad are up to high dough.
0: I know. She'd be just worried the whole time. We won now, and we think we're about one doing the leaving cert, but he's getting on okay, I think, now.
1: Yeah, so far, so good.
0: Yeah. But two, the one time.
1: Yeah. Yeah. plenty of wine in the fridge.
0: Look, if you need something. Well, we wish them the best of luck. And sure, it'll be all over in 10 days or so, sure. Won't it?
1: Please, God. God, yeah.
0: Yeah.
1: And is that survive.
0: Is that the last of the morning now with exams?
1: Yeah, yeah, thank God.
0: You're out
1: yeah,
0: the
1: that's
0: gap.
1: That's it, done.
0: Out the gap.
1: Yeah.
0: That's it.
1: we're gone then, that's it.
0: Yeah, I know. Okay, well, look, we send them on our good wishes. Orla, good luck. 29 grand. A lot of money.
1: Yeah.
0: Oh, my gosh. Sure, look, at Lowell, so much that we could do with it. Here's the clip anyway. Have a listen.
2: The answer is two.
0: The stress of an exam parent. I know about it. Orla, what do you think? Lucy said to Colin.
1: Okay, we'll give it a shot. So I think it's how many times have you played at EP?
0: The line broke up. How many times you what?
1: How many times have you played at EP?
0: Orla, no.
1: Oh, no, okay, yeah, not to worry.
0: Great, and I would love to give you the money now.
1: I know, so would I. not thanks anyway, we'll try again.
0: Do, and thanks for listening, Orla, all right?
1: Thanks a lot, bye-bye.
0: Yeah, bye-bye, that's Orla Maguire there in Finglas in Dublin. But not right. Look, your next chance to play the game is in the morning, just after 6 o'clock, with the guys themselves, Colm and Lucy, weekdays from 6 a.m. indeed, here on Ireland's Classic Hits Radio.
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0: No mistake, Brian Kennedy on back in vocals for sure. Van Morrison there in Days Like This. Ireland's Classic Hits Radio. 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
10: At 5 o'clock, good evening. I'm Ruby McManus. The jury at the trial of a 21-year-old man and two juveniles accused of the murder of 44-year-old Barry Daly in County Cork have been shown photos of broken and bent golf clubs recovered from the area. One juvenile has pleaded not guilty to murder, while Alex Deedy of Glenview Convent Road on a rail, and the other juvenile have pleaded not guilty to murder but guilty to manslaughter. Jamie O'Hara reports.
11: Prosecution barrister Lorcan Staines told the jury Barry Daly was out celebrating after the local hurling team won a Junior B title and had tried to break up a fight. He said there are differing accounts on what happened, that it was said Barry Daly had punched Alex Deedy's girlfriend or that she had received a strike during efforts to break up the fight, but Mr. Staines told the jury Alex Deedy became incensed. He said it's the state's case. Father of five, Barry Daly, died outside his house in Donerail in the early hours of the 12th of October last after receiving a blow to the head from a golf club. Mr. Staines told the jury they will hear the three accused had armed themselves with golf clubs and gone to the Daly home after the incident on the main street. The trial continues tomorrow.
10: Meanwhile, Fine Gael is being accused of hypocrisy when it comes to its stance on migration. The party's MEPs recently endorsed an EU decision to allow for people who are illegally in the territory to be deported to return hubs outside the bloc. Further migration law reforms are expected next week as Justice Minister Jim O'Callaghan meets with other EU ministers for discussions today. Labour MEP Aidan O'Riordan says Fine Gael has a very different approach when it comes to undocumented Irish in the US.
12: So effectively what you have here is Fine Gael in Europe, saying that we have to be robust. We have to move people who have no status to countries that they have no connection with. We need to open the door for member states to have warrantless raids on hospitals or workplaces where these individuals may be working or may be residing. But then they go to the United States and they have a much more compassionate, different view.
10: However, Fine Gael MEP Regina Doherty denies the accusations.
13: First of all, the political engagement that goes on between the Irish government and the undocumented in America is the right thing for us to do as a state. The problem is that an awful lot of people who come to the European Union, we don't have relationships with the countries that they come from to have those political engagements. All I know, when I was sent to the European Parliament, is that more than half of the Irish people think that migration is one of the most pressing issues that we have, and they want us to address the issue with solutions.
10: Blanchestown in Dublin is the best place for a second Garda training college, according to a Fine Gael TD. Templemore in County Tipperary is currently home to the only training college for Gardaí in the country. Our review group is currently considering the case for a second site.
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2: Live.
10: And Universal has started work on its first European theme park. Works at the site in Bedford in England began earlier this year, with the resort due to open to the public in 2031. It's expected to feature lands and rides dedicated to movies including Paddington, Minions, Jurassic World and Back to the Future. Sport is next.
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10: Starting with soccer, the board of the Football Association of Ireland are reportedly set to meet this evening over the upcoming Nations League ties with Israel. The Irish Sun reports that the possibility of moving the home game outside of Dublin will be discussed. It follows the recent protests at Ireland's friendly with Qatar, with some fans calling for a boycott of the fixtures. And in golf, Shane Lowry's one over par as he gets the back nine underway at the Memorial. The Offaly native shot back-to-back bogeys in his opening two holes, but has since settled. Rory McIlroy's level par after six holes. He bounced back from a double bogey to pot two birdies. Elsewhere at the Women's US Open, Leona Maguire's one over after a bogey in the second, while Olivia Mahaffey has just teed off in the last few minutes.
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10: In Dublin, the N4 inbound is backed up between Junction 3 Lucan East and a crash in the left lane at Junction 2 Liffey Valley. There is also a delay on the R139 westbound approaching a broken down lorry in the left lane at Clonshock Road Junction. In Cork, the N28 northbound has a delay from the Carrigaline Road Junction to the South Ring Road. In Limerick, Dock Road southbound has a delay between Courtbrack Avenue Junction and Dock Road East roundabout. And finally, in Galway, Barna Road westbound has a queue that's between Salt Hill Road Junction to Woodfield.
1: Ireland's weather.
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10: The blustery showers will become less frequent through this afternoon and evening as more sunny spells develop, with highest temperatures of 12 to 17 degrees. Now you're up to date on the station giving you the chance to win €29,000 by answering. What did Lucy Kendi say to Colm Hayes? 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

Mark Warrington and Bruno Mars, of course, in Uptown Funk from Ireland's Classic Hits Radio. I hope you had a good day today. Thursday evening of the week, tipping along nicely now on account of the bank holiday. Couple of things to bring to your attention. If you're in Dublin now on the way home in traffic, there's a delay on the R139 at westbound. It's approaching a broken down truck, and that's in the left lane, in around the Clonchock Road junction there. And the N4 is backed up between Junction 3, Lucan East. So between it and a crash, which is in the left lane there at Junction 2, Liffey Valley. So a heads up on that. We'll bring you a national look at traffic and travel, an update for you in about 10 minutes time. And Dario G after Mike Oldfield, now Moonlight Shadow, Ireland's Classic Hits Radio.

0: 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Dario G, Sunshine, of course, from Ireland's Classic Hits Radio, home of the 80s and 90s. I've got a pair of 80s power ballads to play for you in just a couple of moments. First, let's have a look, shall we, at the latest news, sport and Thursday traffic in just a moment now.
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0: 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Evening to you. We're the home of the 80s and 90s. Nearly half five now. Ruby's got the latest news, sport and traffic.
14: Good evening, Damien. The government took in more than €2 billion in extra tax revenue to the end of May when compared with last year. Meanwhile, new Garda body camera systems will be able to use facial recognition, and day two of the Leaving Cert and Junior Cycle exams has come to an end. In sport, the board of the FAI reportedly set to meet this evening over the upcoming Nations League ties with Israel. The Irish Sun reports that the possibility of moving the home game outside of Dublin will be discussed. And your weather: showers will become less frequent throughout this evening, with lowest temperatures of 5 to 9 degrees tonight.
1: Ireland's traffic with Tireland. 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
14: In Galway, Barna Road westbound has a queue between Salthill Road Junction to Woodfield. In Limerick, Roxburgh Road southbound is busy from the bus depot to Roxburgh roundabout. In Cork, the N25 westbound is busy from the Dunkettle interchange to Glanmire roundabout. And finally, in Dublin, there is a delay on Harold's Cross Road southbound on the Turnier Road north from Harold's Cross Park to Turnier Cross. And now you're up to date on Ireland's Classics Radio.
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0: Another hero says Tina Turner on Ireland's Classic Hits Radio, home of the 80s and 90s. More 80s, of course, here after 6 with Kim Wilde. She's playing this one. Hear it in full from the Proclaimers. I'm going to be on the 80s show with our Kim from 6 o'clock here. Ireland's Classic Hits Radio.
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0: 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She's on the air next with the 80s show. 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
15: At 6 o'clock, good evening. I'm Ruby McManus. The husband of a woman who has accused Jeffrey Donaldson of sexually abusing her as a child has broken down in court during his evidence. The former DUP leader is charged with 18 historic sex offences, which he denies. His wife, Eleanor, has pleaded not guilty to 5 charges and faces a trial of facts. Emily Keegan has this report, which listeners may find upsetting.
16: Complainant A's husband broke down in tears today as he told the court how she disclosed the information of the alleged abuse to him in 2019. He said she told him Jeffrey Donaldson abused her on a number of occasions when she was younger. This afternoon, the jury heard from a Presbyterian minister who said he began to offer pastoral care to Complainant A and her husband in 2022. The court heard he received a text message from Jeffrey Donaldson in 2023 asking for an opportunity for a private conversation. It was said the witness replied to say this would be inappropriate, to which the accused said he understood and just wanted to find a way to let them know how sorry he was and to repent before them. The minister said he didn't reply to this message but informed the complainant and her husband.
15: Meanwhile, new Garda body camera systems will be able to use facial recognition. Following its successful trial stage, the cameras are being rolled out nationally over the next 15 years. €150 million has been set aside for the project, which includes the devices themselves, along with a new digital evidence management network for the footage. Noel Hodgins, president of the Garda Representative Association, insists any use of facial recognition will be completely legal.
8: If a camera is capturing members of the public's biometrics, clearly all of that will be overseen by the European Union AI Act. And where the safeguards come in for our general public, the use of the facial recognition, I understand, will be overseen by a High Court judge.
15: Bank of Ireland is warning people of a spike in text messages impersonating the bank. People are being encouraged to have a zero-trust approach. Nicola Sadlier, head of fraud at Bank of Ireland, says the messages often include a phone number and she's urging customers to be cautious.
17: Phone lines are connected to a fraudster who may be posing then, again, from a legitimate business or from a member of a bank is a couple of examples we've seen. And the call flows, the customer, the fraudster is very convincing and can convince customers to give banking information away or to move their money. Again, put them in a great amount of distress and cause them then to follow the instructions and move their money.
15: Day two of the Leaving Cert and Junior Cycle exams has come to an end. On today's agenda for Senior Cycle were Engineering and English Paper 2. Meanwhile, Junior Cert exams included Irish and Geography. These Leaving Cert students at De La Salle College in Waterford outline how they're looking after themselves during the exams.
18: Just take breaks, and the library's actually really good.
19: Yeah,
18: I find
19: a lot of walks.
18: Yeah.
19: A lot of walks are good. Just get out and get some fresh air.
18: Yeah.
20: You can't be flat out the whole time. Like, my kind of thing would be do a little bit, take 5-10 minute break, maybe get a snack, an apple, that kind of thing, and then back at it then, because if you burn yourself out now, it's no good.
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12: Live.
15: And SpaceX plans to raise $75 billion when it goes public this month, pushing Elon Musk on course to become the world's first trillionaire. The company is gearing up for what's expected to be the largest ever stock market debut. It says it will sell 555.6 million shares at $135 apiece in its initial public offering. Sport is next.
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15: Starting with rugby, hooker Dan Sheehan has lost his race to be fit for Leinster's URC semi-final. He'll sit out the game with the Stormers with shoulder and knee injuries and is replaced by the returning Ronan Kelleher. Flanker Josh van der Fleer and scrum half James Gibson-Park have also been brought in to start. In soccer, the board, the FAI, are reportedly set to meet this evening over the upcoming Nations League ties with Israel. The Irish Sun reports that the possibility of moving the home game outside of Dublin will be discussed. It follows recent protests at Ireland's friendly with Qatar, with some fans calling for a boycott of the fixtures. And finally in golf, Shane Lowry's 1-under par through 14 on day one of the Memorial. Rory McIlroy's also in 1-under as he starts the back nine. There are 3 shots off the leaders Wyndham Clark and Tommy Fleetwood.
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15: In Dublin, there is a breakdown on the M50 northbound that's causing a delay between Junction 13 Dundrum and Junction 12 Firhouse. It's slow again after Junction 12 Firhouse to Junction 7 Lucan. There's also a breakdown. Traffic on the Chaplet's bypass outbound is heavy for a kilometre before the Ballyferrin slip, where a breakdown has been cleared through to Palmerston Lights. In Cork then, the N25 eastbound is busy from Junction 5 Middleton to Lakeview roundabout. In Limerick, O'Connell Avenue southbound has a delay between Wolfetone Street Junction to New Street Junction. And finally, in Galway, Chambers Quirk Road westbound is backed up. That's between Brown Roundabout and Circular Road Junction.
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15: Showers will become less frequent through this evening. Some sunny spells will begin to break through, with lows temperatures of 5 to 9 degrees tonight. 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
0: I'm Kim Wilde with your drive time here on Ireland's Classic Hits Radio. Here again with yet another great hour of wonderful 80s hits for you. Coming soon, we have Madonna, Starship, and The Police. And to get us going, here's Chris Rea on the

recording and still as foxy as ever. This next song was such an iconic 80s song, wasn't it? You're gonna love it. It's KC and the Sunshine Band on the Kimwald 80s Show.

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One of my most favourite songs ever from Bruce Hornsby and the Range, and that has one of the most instantly recognisable piano intros ever written. So, so beautiful. And you can always tell who this lady is as soon as you hear her too. It's the one and only Madonna on the Kim Wilde 80s Show.

0: keep coming. 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
11: At 6:30, here's your latest headlines. The husband of a woman who has accused Jeffrey Donaldson of sexually abusing her as a child has broken down in court during his evidence. Ireland is being referred to the European Court of Justice over its failure to address illegal peat cutting. Bank of Ireland is warning people of a spike in text messages impersonating the bank. And Love Island producers have confirmed a contestant has left the villa. In sport, the board of the FAI are reportedly set to meet this evening over the upcoming Nations League ties with Israel. There are some reports that the possibility of moving the home game outside of Dublin will be discussed. And weather, showers will become less frequent throughout the evening, with lowest temperatures of 5 to 9 degrees tonight.
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11: In Galway, Shamus Crook Road westbound is slow but moving between Brown Roundabout and Circular Road Junction. In Limerick, Ennis Road outbound has a queue approaching Caherlaven Cross. In Cork, the N25 eastbound is busy from Junction 5 Middleton to Lakeview Roundabout. And finally, in Dublin, there's a delay on the M50 northbound after Junction 12 Firhouse to Junction 7 Lucan. And traffic on the Chapel Isle bypass outbound is solid. That's from the Ballyfermot Slip through to Palmerstown Lights. And now you're up to date on Ireland's Classic Hits Radio.
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And of course, that Please song enjoyed a resurgence in 1997, thanks to Puff Daddy's I'll Be Missing You. But I have to say, Please is the only one for me. Now, Tracy Chapman is one of those singers that you wish had sung more hits, don't you think? She had two huge records during the 80s, and this was one of them. So

0: 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I'm going to play you The Proclaimers in a couple of minutes on the Kim Wilde 80s show.
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8: At 7 o'clock, good evening. I'm Ruby McManus. The husband of a woman who has accused Jeffrey Donaldson of sexually abusing her as a child has broken down in court during his evidence. The former GAP leader is charged with 18 historic sex offences, which he denies. His wife, Eleanor, has pleaded not guilty to 5 charges and faces a trial of facts. Emily Keegan has his report, which listeners may find upsetting.
9: Complainant A's husband broke down in tears today as he told the court how she disclosed the information of the alleged abuse to him in 2019. He said she told him Jeffrey Donaldson abused her on a number of occasions when she was younger. This afternoon, the jury heard from a Presbyterian minister who said he began to offer pastoral care to Complainant A and her husband in 2022. The court heard he received a text message from Jeffrey Donaldson in 2023 asking for an opportunity for a private conversation. It was said the witness replied to say this would be inappropriate, to which the accused said he understood and just wanted to find a way to let them know how sorry he was and to repent before them. The minister said he didn't reply to this message but informed the complainant and her husband.
8: Meanwhile, the EU's new asylum seeker policy reforms are being compared to ICE tactics in the US. Next week, a standardised immigration control system will be introduced across all 27 member states under the Migration and Asylum Pact. It follows an EU decision earlier this week to allow people facing deportation to be detained for up to 2 years and to be deported outside the bloc. However, Fine Gael MEP Regina Doherty says European citizens are demanding stricter immigration laws.
10: What we did was we found a common ground within the European Union, and I'll also remind listeners, so did the European Council, where an awful lot of SND prime ministers sit, particularly Denmark, for argument's sake. We found a common ground to find a solution to respond to the people that gave us the mandate to be sitting in the EPP, to sitting in the European Parliament, to respond to a crisis where we have a system where people don't have any trust in it anymore.
8: Ireland is being referred to the European Court of Justice over its failure to address illegal peat cutting. In a statement, the European Commission says there is significant peat cutting at a local level without planning permission or environmental impact assessment. The Environmental Protection Agency said this year that illegal large-scale extraction of peat was widespread. Tristram White from the Irish Peatland Conservation Council says progress to halt peat extraction in Ireland has been too slow.
11: We have seen the European Commission did note that Bordermona have, you know, ended peat extraction, and there is a lot of rehabilitation and restoration going on, but we still have lots of operators that don't have permission, and we don't know what impacts they're having on the environment.
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2: Live.
8: And spoiler alert, if you're watching, but Love Island producers have confirmed a contestant has left the villa. George Knight arrived as a bombshell during the first episode on Monday, but today producers said he has left the villa for private reasons. Sport is next.
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8: Starting with rugby, hooker Dan Sheehan has lost his race to be fit for Leinster's URC semi-final. He'll sit out the game with the Stormers with shoulder and knee injuries and is replaced by the returning Ronan Kelleher. Flanker Josh van der Fleer and scrum half Jameson Gibson-Park have also been brought in to start. In soccer, the board, the FAI, are reportedly set to meet this evening over the upcoming Nations League ties with Israel. The Irish Sun reports that the possibility of moving the home game outside of Dublin will be discussed. It follows a recent protest at Ireland's friendly with Qatar, with some fans calling for a boycott of the fixtures. And finally, in golf, Shane Lowry's finished his day on 2 at the Memorial. Rory McIlroy's also 2-under after 14 holes at Murrayfield, while Wyndham Clark's out in front on 6-under.
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8: Showers will become less frequent through this evening. Some sunny spells will begin to break through, with lowest temperatures of 5 to 9 degrees tonight. 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

Radio, your home of the 80s and 90s with myself, Ruth Scott, struggling with this crazy weather. I must tell you, we finished watching Legends, which is based on the real story of a bunch of people stopping a huge heroin haul coming into the UK in the 90s. And the thing that made me laugh today was I saw that the Guardian newspaper described it as, what if the A-team was comprised entirely of disgruntled customs officers? So Steve Coogan's in it. I absolutely loved it. And honestly, I think I loved it even more after hearing it described like that. Absolutely would recommend. Today, we also learned Ireland's most popular baby name for a girl. Maybe you have one of these at home. I'll fill you in on the details next tonight on Ireland's Classic Hits Radio. Rah, rah.

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0: This is Weird Scott at Night on Ireland's Classic Hits Radio. So today we've learned the most popular girl's name for babies in Ireland. I'm going to do it top of the pop style. Remember that? At number three, the most popular girl's name in Ireland is Caoimhe. I know some people will pronounce it as Caoimhe. Listen, I'm not going to fight with you over this. At number two in the most popular girl's names, Róisín, which apparently means little rose. Cute. And the number one girl's name in Ireland this year is Fia. And what I never realised was it actually means wild or untamed, which I'd say we'll have some great crack with when the teenage years rolled around. Right now, coming up in just a tick, a 10-second Love Island update, if you can't be bothered watching it, and a classic hit from one of your favourite 90s boy bands who did a song on the soundtrack of the new Paw Patrol film.
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Ireland's Classic Hits Radio. With myself, Ruth Scott, Monday to Thursday, 7 to 9pm. And you're home for what Lucy Kennedy said to Colm Hayes. This is a competition we've been playing since the beginning of time. It's now worth 29,000 to you if you win it, if you guess it correctly. It's an 8-word question. We're just missing 3 of the words. 29 grand is yours if you can figure it out. Next chance to have a go at it just before 7 with Colm and Lucy in the morning. But meantime, a classic hit. But just bear in mind that they're targeting the millennial parents because the Backstreet Boys have done a song for the new Paw Patrol soundtrack, the Dino movie. It's going to be out later this summer. But for now, here's a classic from them on Ireland's Classic Hits Radio. Everybody.

0: Snow Patrol Chasing Cars on Ireland's Classic Hits Radio with myself, Ruth Scott. So here's your very short Love Island update. If you can't be bothered watching it, but you still kind of want to know what's going on, so you can join in the conversation in the office. Two got the shaft and one got the shift last night. Yasmin and George secretly told pick somebody each to dump from the villa. So they dumped Ellie and Samraj. Well, I have a feeling they'll be back, because that is exactly the cat and the pigeons that we need. And then Lola comes on to Sean. Sean is our Galway GAA guy in Love Island, and he notices straight away how minty fresh her breath is. Sure enough, he checks it out. Woohoo! Right, that'll get you out of a hole if anyone starts the conversation about Love Island and you have no clue what's happening. Next up tonight, a classic hit that was once used in a Fish Fingers ad.
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brain. But that song, including a special appearance by the lead singer Suggs, once appeared on an ad on TV for Birdseye. And he was talking about fish fingers and peas. It was weird. But hey, that was in 2008. It was the 80s since Madness were huge. I can appreciate the man wanting to continue making a living for himself. This is Ireland's Classic Hits Radio. When you're

0: before you go, there's something I want you to have.
1: Oh, it's beautiful. But wait a minute, isn't this...
0: Yeah, yes it is.
1: But I thought the old lady dropped it into the ocean in the air.

0: up after 8 o'clock tonight, after a decade of being on our TVs, 10 seasons, 234 episodes, one of the actors has said she's only just watched it very recently. I'll fill you in tonight after 8.
1: If you missed Celebrity Loose with Lucy Kennedy, you miss all of this.
2: 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He lost a huge amount of weight. Says, I am now in a good place and I'm looking after myself.
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11: Good evening, I'm Daniel Pitcher. A man in his 20s has been charged in connection with the fatal stabbing of 21-year-old Cahen Balogun in Dublin city centre. Mr. Balogun was attacked on Clarendon Street in the early hours of Monday morning and later died in hospital. The accused is due to appear before the Criminal Courts of Justice in Dublin in the morning, and the charge relates to an assault causing harm offence. A man in his 20s has been arrested following a major drug seizure at Rosslare Europort in County Wexford. Revenue officers uncovered almost 145 kilograms of suspected herbal cannabis and nearly 8 kilograms of suspected cannabis resin during the search of a freight vehicle arriving from Dunkirk in France. The drugs, which were concealed within the load, have an estimated street value of almost 3 million euro. The Thonaiste says some energy markets are not appreciating the ongoing risks of conflict in the Middle East. It comes as a Serbian UN peacekeeper has been killed in Lebanon and Hezbollah rejecting a ceasefire with Lebanon. Simon Harris has welcomed strong growth to government's tax take, which is up to the end of May, for income and corporation tax as well as VAT. But Mr. Harris says he's planning a budget around ongoing uncertainty on the world stage.
12: There's a significant risk that actually the conflict in the Middle East is still being seen too benignly by many markets. There's going to be a significant lag before normal energy supplies are restored to the world. And therefore, we have to be responsible. Responsible means not do a mini budget every Thursday, but instead make the right interventions.
11: The Justice Minister is being warned that reforms to criminal legal aid payments will inevitably cause people to leave the practice. From July 1st, solicitors will be paid a flat fee of €455 for a criminal case instead of being paid for every appearance. The Law Society say that the change could create an over-reliance on private solicitors or cause people to be pressured into an early guilty plea to reduce the number of appearances in a case. Amanda Connolly, Vice Chair of the group's Criminal Law Committee, says the changes will lead to a shortage in criminal lawyers.
13: I think it will lead to a mass exodus of solicitors from criminal law. It happened in family law. I think there's only a handful of solicitors now actually taking legal aid work in Dublin. And I think it's even worse around the country in rural Ireland.
11: And that's your news for now.
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14: Clear spells and scattered showers will follow into the nighttime hours, cooler than recent nights with overnight lows of 5 to 9 degrees. Not quite as breezy or showery tomorrow with more in the way of sunny spells generally. 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

0: Ireland's Classic Hits Radio. There's Thin Lizzy and Sarah. And it's myself, Ruth Scott, Monday to Thursday, 7 to 9pm. There was a video released earlier today with Jennifer Aniston and Lisa Kudrow talking about how Lisa Kudrow, despite being in 234 episodes of Friends, and in fact, when you consider she played her own twin sister in several episodes, she's been in more than that. She's only just now caught up with watching episodes of Friends.
1: There were whole episodes that I hadn't seen.
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Ireland's Classic Hits Radio, your home of the 80s and 90s with myself, Ruth Scott. I really need to watch more TV. But I do want to catch up on Uncharted with Ray Goggins. You know the show where he brings people out to like scary, challenging places and they go for hikes and then they have chats. So Keith Duffy and his son Jay were on the episode last night and apparently they travelled to Uganda. Keith had an experience that he said was, in his words, astronomically more scary and difficult than he had ever imagined. And even his own son thought that he was a goner. Lord, never mind watching a horror film. Uncharted with Ray Goggins seems like just the thing to keep you on the edge of your seat. It's Ireland's Classic Hits Radio.

0: 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So if you missed the chat from the weekend's women's mini marathon, you can check out some lovely stuff on our Insta. And coming up next, a classic hit that you will never believe is from 2012.
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This is Bruce Scott at Night on Ireland's Classic Hits Radio, playing the Pet Shop Boys. It's a Sin. I know you love your 80s. Oh, I know you do. And just remember, Trina Mara every single weekday at midday gives you a lovely little extra dose of the amazing 80s, courtesy of us here on Ireland's Classic Hits Radio.

0: God, I've given up. I've stopped looking at the weather forecast. I'm fed up. So whatever it does, it does. That's it from me, Ruth Scott. I'm off out of here. I'll see you back here Monday night at 7. How about that? Yeah, fab. See you then.
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7: Good evening, I'm Daniel Pitcher. A man in his 20s has been charged in connection with the fatal stabbing of 21-year-old Cahim Balogun in Dublin city centre. Mr. Balogun was attacked on Clarendon Street in the early hours of Monday morning and later died in hospital. The accused is due to appear before the Criminal Courts of Justice in Dublin in the morning, and the charge relates to an assault causing harm offence. A man in his 20s has been arrested following a major drug seizure at Rosslare Europort in County Wexford. Revenue officers uncovered almost 145 kilograms of suspected herbal cannabis and nearly 8 kilograms of suspected cannabis resin during the search of a freight vehicle arriving from Dunkirk in France. The drugs, which were concealed within the load, have an estimated street value of almost 3 million euro. The Thonaise says some energy markets are not appreciating the ongoing risks of conflict in the Middle East. It comes as a Serbian UN peacekeeper has been killed in Lebanon and Hezbollah rejecting a ceasefire with Lebanon. Simon Harris has welcomed strong growth to the government's tax take, which is up to the end of May, for income and corporation tax as well as VAT. But Mr. Harris says he's planning a budget around ongoing uncertainty on the world stage.
8: There's a significant risk that actually the conflict in the Middle East is still being seen too benignly by many markets. There's going to be a significant lag before normal energy supplies are restored to the world, and therefore we have to be responsible. Responsible means not do a mini budget every Thursday, but instead make the right interventions.
7: The Justice Minister is being warned that reforms to criminal legal aid payments will inevitably cause people to leave the practice. From July 1st, solicitors will be paid a flat fee of €455 for a criminal case instead of being paid for every appearance. The Law Society say that the change could create an over-reliance on private solicitors or cause people to be pressured into an early guilty plea to reduce the number of appearances in a case. Amanda Connolly, Vice Chair of the group's Criminal Law Committee, says the changes will lead to a shortage in criminal lawyers.
9: I think it will lead to a mass exodus of solicitors from criminal law. It happened in family law. I think there's only a handful of solicitors now actually taking legal aid work in Dublin. And I think it's even worse around the country in rural Ireland.
7: And that's your news for now.
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10: Clear spells and scattered showers will follow into the nighttime hours, cooler than recent nights with overnight lows of 5 to 9 degrees. Not quite as breezy or showery tomorrow, with more in the way of sunny spells generally. And now you're up to date on the station, giving you the chance to win €29,000 by answering, what did Lisa Kennedy say to Colm Hayes? 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
12: Welcome along to the show on this kind of very wet Thursday. Yeah, our summer is over. You, in case you were wondering, that was it last week. Well, the week before now, isn't it? Actually, time seems to be moving so quickly. 4 days of sunshine, and during that period of time, of course, RTE went a little bit mad and decided to tell us all about doomsday and climate change and all sorts of things. And it only lasted 3 or 4 days. On top of that, now we have the minister, Dara O'Brien, has said that he's going to give €5,000 scrappage fee to anybody with a car over 13 years old to move to EVs. This is the urge to move to EVs so the government obviously can fulfil their obligation to the EU for their climate targets. Otherwise, they get massive fines. But do people really want to move to them? Are they really the future? Is the current model of EVs really the future of cars? A lot of people don't think so. It takes too long to charge them. There's not enough infrastructure. We couldn't possibly have enough infrastructure if everybody had an electric car. We just wouldn't have the grid for it. So we'll talk about that later on. Have you moved to EVs? Are they a good buy? Or, you know, or do they just kind of lose their value over 2 or 3 years and that's the end of it? But first, I wanted to talk to you about the comments by Norma Foley. The Children's Minister Norma Foley has been pinned to the collar by, as usual, our good friend and journalist Ben Scallon from Grip Media. Ben did go to the trouble of sending her, in case she came up with the excuse, you know, because they always come up with the old excuse. Well, you know, Ben, I don't know what you're talking about. I'm not familiar with what you're talking about. So in case she came up with that, I'm not familiar with what you're talking about answer, Ben decided he would preempt that and send her off the information, including a press release on what he was going to ask her. And this is in relation to a book. A book that has been recommended by Children's Books Ireland and also by RTE. And look, the ministers, and I'm going to come to Ben in a second and explain what's actually in the book and what it's all about. I want to come to Carol Dieter as well in relation to this. But the bottom line is the minister has absconded all her rights, or all her obligations, should I say, as a minister for children. It's not her problem anymore. It's yours. You're the parents. You decide. Now, let me give you an analogy. If a cinema in town were showing a Quentin Tarantino movie and they had outside a big sign saying this is marketed and aimed towards 14 and 15 year olds, you'd be horrified and you'd immediately get on to whoever's responsible for, you know, the censorship laws, et cetera, and, you know, governing that whole, because there's always a, you know, a regulatory body that governs, and say that has to stop. And they would intervene and tell them you can't be showing over 18 movies to 15 year olds. So that's the minister's job. But of course, that's not her job, it seems, anymore. It's up to you, the parents. You decide. So even if RTE recommend a book to a child and it's explicit, you decide as a parent what actually should be going on. I'm going to come to Carl Dieter as well in a second, but I do want to go to, very quickly if I can, because I know he's a busy man questioning politicians on a daily basis. Ben Scallon from Grip Media joins me. Ben, hi, how are you?
13: Hi, Noel. Great to be here.
12: Ben, now I know you preempted her answer, which would have been, I'm not familiar with the book you're talking about, Ben. So you sent her over all the information before she even got to the press conference.
13: Yeah, I anticipated the answer of I haven't seen it. And, you know, I think it's reasonable that politicians are very busy. They've got extremely full agendas. And so they don't always get to appraise themselves of every single issue that might come across our individual social media feeds. So I think that's reasonable enough. I mean, I might question in this specific instance how likely that is, given that this book in particular has been very controversial among parents' rights groups for years now. Many people, I'm sure, would have emailed various politicians about this particular material and raised concerns about it. So that part of it is a little bit strange. But to specifically ensure that the politician in question, Norma Foley, was able to answer the question, hours in advance of the press conference, I emailed both the department press office and her personal office saying, I will be asking about this issue. And I included links and I laid it out all beautifully. So everything was right there. And they not to take my word for anything. They could take a look for themselves, which I ordinarily never do in case people are wondering and thinking, oh, does Ben usually offer politicians the questions ahead of time? I do not. That's extremely rare. I've only done it on a couple of occasions, and I've been doing this for years in situations like this where you really want to get an answer. So I did all of that, and still I was met with the answer of, I haven't seen it, and I don't know what you're talking about. So I don't know how much easier you can make
12: no,
13: it really.
12: You can't really
13: tell somebody in advance.
12: It's like me ringing you before and say, listen, Ben, I'm going to ask you this, this, and this, and this. Make sure you have the answers ready. So the bottom line is, this book is part of the recommendation by RTE for Pride Month. You pointed out in the book, it clearly states in the book, it's marketed towards and aimed towards 15-year-olds or in and around that age group. But it contains...
13: Well, I don't know. Well, just to correct you briefly, I don't know if the book says it's recommended for 15-year-olds, but the reading list that was put together by Children's Books Ireland and which RTE promoted, that reading list says that it's aimed at 15 plus.
12: Okay.
13: So I don't know about the book.
12: Okay, but there's
13: the
12: a recommendation there from a legitimate organization saying this is for 15-year-olds or aimed at 15-year-olds. And the contents of this book, and obviously we're going to have to be graphic, so if people are kind of upset by that, well, you know, tune your ears out for a second. But the contents of this book are basically, you know, how to participate in anal sex using lubricant, how to clean out the anal passage, et cetera, before having anal sex. And the list goes on. It's quite explicit.
13: Yes, very, very explicit. Not the kind of thing that I would think would fall under the purview of sex education, because that's the defense that some people who
12: it's not about reproduction. Yes.
13: It.
12: Yeah. So
13: you know, sex education, so far as I'm concerned, and so far as most people I think who are parents are concerned, is teaching you about the dangers of STIs, teaching you how sex happens on a biological level, you know, this sort of thing. All of that is perfectly reasonable. We've been doing that for, you know, basically the entirety of the modern education system. Even when Ireland was at its most Catholic, people learned in school the birds and the bees. This is completely normal. Nobody objects to any of that. Teaching you that you need to use lubricant and douche yourself before having things inserted into your rectum, and giving you tutorials on how to engage in all of this sort of behavior is not a sexy fun time, as the book actually says, is not what I would call sex education in any kind of legitimate sense, particularly not for people who are under the age of 16. I don't know who thinks that that's appropriate or acceptable, but I think that most parents would be extremely uncomfortable with that, to put it in the most mild and reasonable terms possible.
12: Okay, just as a matter, I'm looking here at the book, Juno Dawson, What's the Tea? And it does actually say on the book itself, for example, on the review of the book on their own website, it says non-fiction age 15 plus. And it talks about this.
13: All right, there you have it.
12: Yeah, this is information, transgender terminology, history, and the gaunt of hurdles and delights a transgender or non-binary individual might face. And it also said, also read, what is gender? How does it define us? And they give you recommendations by Juno Dawson. Juno Dawson, of course, is no stranger to the TV. There was controversy going back a couple of years ago when he appeared on The Late Late Show. I think he identifies as something else, but he appeared on The Late Late Show. And so he's no stranger to controversy. But all you wanted the minister to admit was, I suppose, as a parent and, you know, as a woman, as an adult, you know, did she believe that this type of material, you know, aimed at, say, a 15-year-old, was outrageous? Because you used the word outrageous. But she wouldn't do that.
13: She wouldn't do that. I asked her repeatedly. I asked her, in fact, if, as the Minister for Children, she wasn't able to answer what I would have thought was an extremely simple and basic question. And she continually abdicated responsibility, said, look, this is a matter for parents. And many people have since pointed out that what's interesting about that answer is this government, and Norma Foley in particular, have been very eager to regulate the usage of mobile phones for young people and say that maybe we need to consider an under 16 social media ban and all of this sort of thing, which, you know, you can agree with that or disagree with that. I would see merits to those arguments. I'm not necessarily saying...
12: Yeah, well, our job is to protect children. We have a duty, haven't we? And the government have a duty too. But we have a duty too. We voted for it in a referendum for the government to take over protecting children, by the way, going back some time ago in the children's referendum. So the government and the parents have a duty to protect children. But even clearly when this kind of thing is happening, we're kind of failing somewhat in that duty, aren't we?
13: Yeah, I mean, Children's Books Ireland is funded by state agencies. They receive money from the Arts Council, which is funded by taxpayer money. RTE is obviously a state broadcaster, which is massively funded by taxpayer money. So she kept trying to conflate the situation with her telling individual parents what they should and shouldn't do and saying, well, look, I'm just the minister. I don't want to get involved in people's personal home life and how they choose to raise their children. That's not the question. That was never the question. I'm asking you about institutions of the state and state-funded organizations promoting a certain behavior. Do you think if RTE had run a news story about how vaping is class and teaching kids how they can get their hands on vapes, do you think she wouldn't have had something to say about that? I think we all know she would have gone on quite a lengthy spiel about how inappropriate that was. But for some reason, in this particular instance, because this is ideological, she was not able to bring herself to condemn it, which I think says it all.
12: I'm looking at pages of the book here, by the way. You're not exaggerating. It does actually get worse. It also goes into some people enjoy, and by the way, I'm warning people again that this is obviously quite graphic. Some people enjoy being kissed, sucked, licked on their genitals, oral sex, going down on somebody, a blowjob, sexual intercourse, a shag and screw. Trans women's vaginas don't self-lubricate like cis women's vaginas, and it goes on and on. It's very explicit. I had a 15-year-old, I'm going to be honest with you, and maybe call me an old doddery conservative, I wouldn't want them reading that. You know, there's better ways to learn about sex education than reading something so flippant as that. You know what I mean? And by the way, if you're an 18-year-old and you're an adult, you know, read what you want. I couldn't care less what you do with yourself and your partner. That's your own business. It's consensual. But under the age of consent at 17 years of age, this is not the type of, I don't believe it's the type of information we should be passing on to children or recommending the children see. Ben, well done. Good job as usual. But I am going to be asking our callers today in relation to parents, is it their duty? But by the way, Ben, do you think it's your duty? Because you're a parent now. You have a little lad. Is it going to be your duty when he's 14 or 15 to tell him what he can and can't read or see?
13: Absolutely. 100%. As long as he lives under my roof, I am primarily responsible for his well-being and his safety. I think too many parents abdicate responsibility in that area. There's this sort of laissez-faire attitude when it comes to parenting that's taken on a hold in the last couple of decades, where people kind of act like, oh, you know, my child is their own person and they can make their own decisions. That's true when they get older. You know, you're not the owner of your children necessarily, in the sense that you can dictate their life for the duration of their life. But certainly, while they are developing, it's your primary responsibility to ensure that they grow up healthy and happy, and make that often will entail making decisions that might annoy them in the moment and telling them where they are going wrong, where things that are off limits, out of bounds. I think that parents need to use their authority more within the household for the betterment and for the good of their children. This whole thing, I mean, we have lunatics now who want to lower the voting age to 16. Every single person listening to this was 16 at one point. We all know what ages we were. This is not exactly a new or controversial.
12: No, I remember being 16. My focus was, where am I going to get a pound to go to the Grove on Friday night? Yeah, so I mean, and I couldn't tie my own shoelaces. There's no way I would have been voting for anybody. I do understand children are a bit more tuned in nowadays. There are 16-year-olds, I believe, are mature enough to even think about things like that. But there are a lot of 16-year-olds I know, I wouldn't know how to tie their shoelaces, and all they think about is PlayStations. Ben, listen, thank you very much indeed, and I appreciate you coming on. Thank you very much. We shall talk about the voting age again, maybe, which is sometime. There you go, Ben Scallon, Grip Media. You can watch that video of that interaction, by the way, on Grip Media, if you go to Grip Media. Let me go to Carl Dieter, social commentator and good friend of the show. Carl, hi, how are you doing? You've been listening to Ben.
14: I was dying to ask Ben a question. I don't know if you were able to hear me. I wanted to know, how does he hold it together when he's asking Norma for all those questions, and it is so cringe to watch her just try and squirm out of giving a straight answer and just be repeatedly asked, but hold on, do you not think it's outrageous that this is being given to kids? And she's like, well, I think, and pure deflection. Oh my God.
12: Let's look at the credibility of her comment, right? She kept saying the same thing over and over again, right? She wouldn't answer the question, even though he had pre-warned her he was going to ask her this particular question about this particular book,
14: so which cringe.
12: Had been recommended by RTE and also recommended by Children's Books Ireland. So the book is marketed and aimed towards 15-year-olds, according to the authors themselves and the book recommendation themselves. I certainly wouldn't let a 15-year-old read that, but that's up to each individual parent. That was the point she was making. It's up to parents. They make that decision.
14: But it's not really, because it's not like someone... You see, this is the great lie. A, she says it's up to parents, but that's just to get out of jail free card for her, because really, like, your kid could be reading that book and you have no idea of it. So it's not like they ask for your permission before they give your kid that book.
12: You don't have
14: any control over that.
12: Let me toe on an impartial hat here for a second. Your kids, Carl, you've got 3 kids?
14: Yeah.
12: Okay. They have, they're all over the age of 10. They've got mobile phones.
14: No, one isn't, but
12: okay.
14: Yeah, go on.
12: The other two have mobile phones, smartphones probably. Yeah. Yeah. They're looking at stuff you have no idea what it is.
14: No, I do.
12: Well, how do you know?
14: No, there's a thing called AirDroid parental control. Now, I took it off the lad who's about to turn 17, but I limit their time on phones. I think phones are very negative. I particularly set strong limits on social media, which I think sends a lot of very negative messages, TikTok being the worst of them all. I won't let my middle lad have TikTok. And with the older guy, I actually might put a limiter back on his phone, because
12: he's nearly 17, Carl.
14: Okay, great. Well, you know, when you start paying for your own phone, you can do whatever you want. You know, I'm just saying that I agree with Ben. Like, my duty for the stewardship of my kids doesn't mean that I do what they want or what they like. I'm trying to do what's best for them. And if you're spending 3 hours a day looking at TikTok, I don't believe that's in your best interest.
12: No, certainly not.
14: I think, you know, it's better for you to, say, get a job or some exercise read a book.
12: What I can't understand about this, so Norma Foley has absconded all responsibility and saying, and pass this on to parents, right? And won't condemn RTE, and won't condemn Children's Books Ireland, because they're all part of the same
14: monoculture.
12: But she'd be in the doll. She'd be in the doll tomorrow, the next day, whatever it happens to be, condemning Twitter, or X, as it's known now, for inappropriate material, condemning AI for, remaking inappropriate material containing children, whatever.
14: What you need to do is find a way to make these books have a whiff of alt-right off them, and then she'd be condemning it straight away. No, she's part of the Borg, the monocultural blob of Irish thought, where there can be no, discord. You have to just believe all these things. But my point would be this. As a parent, I don't know what books my kids get. It's not like the school says we are sending home some sensitive material that has stuff in it that, you know, you can only normally encounter on very advanced pornography sites. You know, it's not light touch stuff. Like, putting your fist into another person's body is pretty horrific stuff. It's not even a term. And, like, you know me, I'm a dirtbag. I, like, openly say that sex is great and I'm all about it. I didn't even know what that was until I was in my 20s, at least. And I was horrified. You know, like, it can't be. I'm sure there's someone somewhere who finds pleasure from that, but it's definitely not 15-year-olds or 17.
12: No, it's not 15-year-olds. No.
14: You know, that's something that's some pretty advanced psychological damage that plays out in later years, I think.
12: Mm-hmm.
14: But there's an argument.
12: There was one post online I saw, and it says, as a gay man, the only way that I could learn about gay sex was on the internet. Now, I think the clue is in his response. He said the word man, you know, not child. Mm-hmm. But I suppose everybody gets curious about sex when they're about 14 or 15 years of age, when, you know, testosterone starts milling around your body and, you know, estrogen and women and whatever happens. So we get curious about it and how it happens and what the pleasure is like and what we do and masturbation and all that kind of stuff. So
14: the fact that humanity has existed for several million years without state intervention in sex education shows that you will kind of figure it out. You know, it is a thing. Even dogs and cats figure it out, and squirrels, and, you know, you do figure it out.
12: Yeah, but we don't want to just figure it out. We want some instruction.
14: Okay, and that was the thing. Is we said, look, there's a better way. Make sure to use, say, you know, contraception. Be aware of diseases. Be aware of unwanted pregnancy. Be aware of, you know, the
12: consent
14: risk that you're taking.
12: Yeah.
14: It's going to be, you know, all of these things, all that good stuff. Now, I think a lot of that can be taught in the home and should be taught in the home. But, you know, we said, look, let the state deal with it, and then you get this uniform effect.
12: Mm.
14: I don't have an issue with that.
15: However, when that strays into an area where my kid could potentially be given some pretty hardcore material, and to say, well, you know, it's up to parents, I think that the parents should be told in advance, we want to provide your child with this material, because then it's, otherwise it's not up to parents. What she's doing is she's being very Jesuitical with the truth, that a parent could say, I don't want my child having that, and then they may not withhold it. You've no way of knowing. But you're not being told about it. You're not being forewarned. So saying it's up to parents is mythology, political mythology. And to be honest with you, if anyone looks back on that video of Ben asking Norma those questions on grief, it will actually, I had to pour vinegar in my eyes after watching it. It was so bad. It's so cringe.
12: I have pages from the book here. This is the book. It's called What's the Tea? Recommended by RTÉ for Pride Month and also recommended by Children's Books Ireland. And it states clearly on, I'm looking at the recommendations on the book here. It says here there's information and has transgender terminology, history of gamut of hurdles and delights of transgender non-binary individuals might face, non-fiction, age 15 plus. Right, okay. So it says on it, some, and recommended, by the way, in the 15 plus category by Children's Books Ireland. And it says, boom. This is just a passage I'm reading from it here, okay? Pardon the pun. Some people have a prostate gland up their bum, which feels nice when massaged.
15: Men.
12: Yeah. Which really means...
15: But even that language there is steering someone.
12: Well, of course it is. Yeah, well, okay. Okay, so I guess people without prostates sometimes like having their bum area played with as well, because the anus has extra sensitive nerve endings. You know what I'm saying. I'm going to say, and it's written like somebody's talking. Anyway, I'm going to say, you'll have to ask, as a helpful pointer, you'll also definitely need lube if you're planning to put anything in the bum. Some people like penetration in the bum, / anal sex. To douche or not to douche. And then it goes on about douching and clearing out your passage.
15: It's true. And if you're into it, it's wonderful. My whole thing would be appropriate for a 15-year-old. And probably not. Now, you could say, well, if you're gay, you have no choice. Well, if you're a gay woman, you don't have to have anal sex. You're obviously narrowing it down to men. But I mean, I think a man's impulse to put it somewhere, again, they'd probably figure it out. Do we need to make a book more widely available with this kind of content in it for that to happen? Absolutely not. It's just nonsensical.
12: I mean, the government did take responsibility of protecting children going back in the children's referendum. When was it, 2017?
15: Yeah, they're doing a great job in Tusla and all that, aren't they?
12: Sterling. Somebody said the other day, I wouldn't let Tusla mind me dog. But okay, so they did take responsibility, but yet she seems to have absconded that responsibility
15: in that five minutes. They took responsibility how? Like, does a kid ever go missing and someone says, yeah, I'm going to resign due to the failure?
12: Yeah, nobody gets fired or anything like that because kids go missing.
15: No, and he's like, we take full responsibility. No, you don't. No, you don't, because when you take full responsibility, heads roll. That's the real world. Like, if I made people lose a load of money in my day job and I took responsibility, I'd be gone. That's what responsibility looks like. It's not like to say the words and then just move on. And that's all we have. This country's a sham. I don't even know how we can call this a real country. Like, no one ever gets fired for anything, whether it's children's hospital, kids going missing, you know, all sorts of wrongdoing. No one ever gets
12: overspending,
15: fired.
12: You know, 300,000 or whatever it was on a bike shed. Yeah, nobody gets fired.
15: Yeah. No, there's nothing. It's like, but they'll say the words, we take full responsibility. What's that look like? Put that into action. Because, like, if someone was a football manager and they lost every game and said, I take full responsibility, they would be saying that in their exit interview as they got sacked. We don't do that here. There's no responsibility. And there's no one ever named, and there's no one ever fired, and there's no one ever fined, no one ever put in jail, you know, not for anything. So yeah, no, it's a joke of a situation. And she's just one of the many facets of the joke of a situation that we call our government.
12: It's not going to change, Bacaro. We can see that.
15: Of course it's not.
12: What I can't understand is Ben is a good journalist, right? You know, and he asks the questions that the journalists won't ask. And I'm pretty sure politicians despise
15: him. I don't agree with you, actually. I don't agree with you on Ben. Ben is not a good journalist. Well, actually, sorry. I don't want to make it sound like I'm putting him down. He is a good journalist. But what I want to say is he is an actual journalist. You get what I'm saying?
12: Yeah.
15: A lot of the
12: absolutely.
15: People who use that title they are readers of emails and repeaters of press releases. They're not.
12: Yeah. Okay, no, you're right. He goes out into the field and asks the questions that other so-called journalists don't ask. And he did something which he said he normally doesn't do. He pre-warned her he was going to ask this question because he didn't want to get the, I can't answer that, Ben, because I haven't read what you're talking about. But here's the problem. He's on the press.
15: When he has her by the short and curlies, he still just goes into deflection, denial.
12: But he shouldn't need to do that. He's a member of the press council. He's with a legitimate organization.
15: Doesn't matter. He's on the wrong side of her reality.
12: But it does. But hold on. By her saying I have it, so he says, Minister, this book contains XXXXX language, including anal sex, etc. I haven't read that, Ben. So I can't comment on that. That's essentially saying, Ben, you could be making this up. You know what I mean? And that's wrong in itself. Like, he's a legitimate journalist. Why would you doubt what he's saying? He's not just going to make something up and ask you about it.
15: Yeah, I mean, I'll put it this way. If someone was spreading far-right material, you probably wouldn't need to read it to fully denounce it.
12: Oh, yeah.
15: You know what I'm saying? But that's because they're part of the blob. There's no original thought. Everyone who's in government, everyone who's in power, they all went to the same university. Quite often, they all went to the same schools. They all think the same things. Like, think about it. We've got Fianna Fáil and Fine Gael in power. Honestly, tell me the difference between them. And you're talking about the difference between one cheek of an arse and the other. Like, I literally cannot tell what they are different.
12: I mean, somebody texts in and said these books should be banned. I don't agree with that either, by the way. No, they should be available.
15: Books is not the answer.
12: No. I mean, they should be available in the library in the over 18 section. That's fine. You know what I mean? Whatever. You know, they contain
15: explicit
12: language.
15: Now, a kid who's 7 could go into the over 18 section if
12: I used to do that when I was looking. You know? I used to do that when I was a kid.
15: and when I was young,
12: But that doesn't matter. There is an over 18 section, right? The point is, it's marked over 18s, yada yada. And kids 12, 13 know it's an over 18 section. That's why they purposely sneak into it with the library. He's not looking, right? So what I'm saying to you is I don't object to being in a library in the over 18 section. I don't object to being in a shelf in Easons, you know, as long as it's clearly marked over 18s.
15: Here's the thing though, Niall, and this is the bit that you're missing out on. Because the blob wants to push a certain agenda, because the Borg of similar thinking and monocultural ideas all goes the same direction, you're kind of missing out on what's actually happening. What's actually happening is a greater move towards promoting certain ideologies. But also,
12: why the ideology that a man can magically become a woman?
15: Yeah, mad shit. But here's the thing: that book, by being available through a school, effectively is receiving state support to exist. So whoever wrote that book gets multiple sales, royalties, etc., and everything that goes with it from the state by making that book available as a reading list item. Mm-hmm. And that's the bit that I have to say I struggle with. You know, I actually wrote a book that was a bestseller for a few weeks, nonfiction.
12: For a few weeks.
15: So I'm when was somewhat that? Aware. About 8 years ago, it was called This Book Is Worth €25,000. I wrote it with a guy called Charlie Weston, great personal finance journalist. Works in the
12: industry. Yeah, I've heard of Charlie Weston. And did you sell him any copies?
15: Well, a few thousand, yeah.
12: Did you make €25,000? Was the book worth €25,000?
15: No, if you want to make a small fortune writing books, start off with a big fortune, is what I tell people. But but here's the thing. If you make that book a school, a potential piece of school curriculum, well, then you're into thousands of sales, potentially.
12: Oh, of course, yeah. It's like getting your song at the start of a it's like getting your new song at the start of a Netflix show. You know what I mean? Of course, yeah. Once you get
15: so that's what I'm saying. Is even if that book, it doesn't become widely available, it's receiving a level of support having gone through the process, and no one in the machinations of education, the state, all these levels of responsibility, none of them stop to think and say, hey, should we actually be letting 15-year-olds find out about this? No one in RT thought, wow, well, maybe this shouldn't be available. But if you were to put fisting into visual format and put it on a 15-year-old show, you'd be damn sure you'd be shut down straight away. RTE wouldn't air that, not even at 11 at night. So there's actually, it's just part of a wider cultural move by monoculture who are devout far left and who you cannot disagree with or they eject you entirely, and they want to keep pushing, and it's basically an anti-biology, anti-family, anti-religion, anti-traditional society, anything that is more and more extremist and far out of the norm. Now, if you want to be extreme and far out of the norm, I don't really have have an issue with that. But I just don't think it should be an agenda-driven move. Society will shift the way it shifts on its own. It doesn't need, you know, a cabal of activist state members, activist journalists, activist media, and activist Department of Education members in order to get there. But we do have that. Sadly, all of the institutions have been captured. So it's really hard to have an independent thought anymore, because when you talk to regular people, they'll agree with you. But then when you read anything, it'll be like, wow, I must be an extremist. Like, I get called far right all the time. And I'm like, am I really far right for just like wanting responsible spending, for wanting my kids not to get indoctrinated? Is it far right because you just say, look, you know, I believe in helping other people, and I think we did the right thing helping the Ukrainians, but, you know, there has to be a limit to that. Am I far right for thinking that I don't want to have to spend my whole paycheck on electricity because, you know, we won't manage our affairs correctly? But this is the thing. Mm. They'll keep using the name calling endlessly, try and label you to get you to shut up because they have an agenda.
12: Carl, listen, it's been a pleasure, as usual, listening to you and talking to you. Thank you very much indeed, Carl Dieter. I've got to take a short break. Getting back to this book, by the way. And I don't want to focus too much on the one book, but the idea that the state is now saying, or the children's minister is saying, it's not their duty to monitor this kind of situation or what is recommended to children of 15 years of age. It's your job. It's your job to make sure your kid's not reading it. It's your job to sit down with your child and understand if it's appropriate or not. It's your job as a parent. Now, as I gave the analogy already, you know, if there was a movie on, you know, in the cinema and it was for 15-year-olds and it contained explicit, you know, sex scenes with anal sex and all sorts of things like that, I guarantee you the government would intervene very quickly, or the regulatory body would intervene very quickly. Well, it seems because it's Pride Month and this book is to do with Pride and it's a recommendation for RTE Pride, it's all okay. Everything is fine. Anyway, whose responsibility is it? I'm going to come to Michael and Alan and Martin straight after this short break.
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12: All right, welcome back. Let's go to Martin. Martin, you've heard of the minister said to Ben Scallon that ultimately it's the parents that should be looking after the kids and telling the kids what they can and can't read. Whereas some people suggest, well, hold on, if state bodies are recommending a book, which is meant to be for 15-year-olds, but it's quite explicit, that the state should get involved. What do you think? Whose responsibility is it?
0: Yes. Ultimately, parents are the gatekeepers. I will never deny that. I'm a parent, I'm a grandparent. Of course, the parent is the gatekeeper. But what I see is the totally, completely hypocritical attitudes, behaviour of the people in charge, the government in particular, RTE, all the so-called state-sponsored or state-funded organisations that are supposed to be there to help individuals and to grow society as a functioning, organising society. Now, first off, I would say, when I hear, and don't get me wrong, I have nothing against gays. If they live their life, I don't care what, just go and live your own life. But this notion of gay pride, I am a heterosexual man. I'm not proud of that. How could I be? But you can only be proud in something you have achieved. It'd be like me saying, I'm proud that I have hazel eyes. How can I be proud of that? I was born with them. I didn't even
12: No, no, no. But Martin, no, no, hang on. With respect. No. Let me just intervene. I do have to.
0: I know you're going to go into the history.
12: I am going to go into the history. And by the way, I don't necessarily agree with Pride Month. I think a day would be enough. But in saying that, what I'm saying is, that's been institutionalized. That's a historical thing, gay pride.
0: Exactly, but it's been institutionalized for the wrong reasons. Because instead of just going for absolute parity under the law, what's happened in our country is now, if you're somebody who doesn't entirely agree with all this, I always thought it was grossly unfair, grossly wrong for people to be put in prison or anything else for their sexual drives or whatever. That's their business, okay? I don't agree with it, but I've no social objection to it insofar as if you're an adult, you go do what you do. I do what I do as an adult. That's my choice. Now, RTE turn around and they won't cover football matches because of political things and all kinds of, and then they have the gall to turn around and recommend a book like this. That's not RTE's job. That's not the job of RTE. The job of RTE is to be a balanced state broadcaster. I haven't seen balance from RTE in at least 30 years. Now, when it comes to the likes of Norma Foley and the government, and Norma Foley saying, well, and I agree with her, yes, ultimately, parents are the gatekeepers when it comes to their children, but they're not the gatekeepers when it comes to making decisions like, oh, there's too much sugar in soft drinks, I think we'll tax that. Why should that not be a parent? Now, I'm not advocating sugar and soft drinks. I'm not advocating, I'm just drawing a comparison between the two, if you understand what I mean. Why is it that they do things like that and then they turn around and where any parent knows, any parent, in my opinion, knows that it's not good to introduce your child to such concepts at that age. That's where I stand on it. I don't believe it's good.
12: What is the right age to introduce concepts of, I suppose, recreational sex? It's not reproductive sex. It's recreational. What is the right age?
0: The right age, Niall, is whatever age the child starts asking questions themselves. And if you, in my opinion, an open, honest parent will be able to have a discussion with their child. I don't believe it's necessary. And yes, there are books, certainly when it comes to sexual education. But when it comes down, I haven't read that book, obviously. But in that book, is there any talk about the importance of relationships and trust?
12: I don't know. I don't have the book here. But maybe there is. Maybe there is. I don't know. I haven't got the book here.
0: I don't know. But the point I'm making is that the relationship point of view is far more important to me. And I'm not talking about the physical relationship. I'm talking about the trust, honor, the dignity, the loyalty, the companionship, the things that are there between two human beings.
12: Hang on. But that is taught in schools. anyway, Martin. You know, they do have ORSC, whatever, or SPHE, whatever that's the subject, where they talk about relationships and personal hygiene and all that kind of stuff. That sort of stuff is done in schools anyway, as well.
0: No, that's important.
12: I don't have to disagree, it's just really important.
0: I have to be honest with you. I'm having a problem putting personal relationships and hygiene. I'm talking about intellectual, emotional relationships, not the immediate relationship of two people.
12: So you believe that for a 15-year-old, the idea of a book that talks about anal sex, and I'm only quoting what it says here, blowjobs, shagging, screwing, using lubricant up the bum, all that kind of stuff is completely inappropriate for a 15-year-old.
0: I think it's inappropriate for a 15-year-old, but if she comes out and says, well, you know, the parents are the gatekeepers, the parents have to be made aware.
12: That's what she's saying.
0: Yeah, of course she is. But the parents have to be made aware and given the option to say, no, I don't want that. I don't want my child having any exposure to that whatsoever. That's the fundamental problem here. We are paying for a government

0: And, you know, this is a way of them getting it at 15 years of age when they're starting to, you know, discover themselves, etc. What do you say to those people who agree with it and say that I don't see anything wrong with it?
1: Well, what I would say is fine. If your parents, go out and buy the book yourself, your child.
0: Well, they are. Well, hold on, to be fair, they are buying. This is not provided by the schools.
1: Okay. Yeah. Well, if you bought the book for your child yourself, end of discussion.
0: Yeah, the only argument here, and the argument against the Minister for Children's answer is, from Ben Scallon's point of view, is that this book is being recommended by Children's Books Ireland and also by RTÉ's reading, whatever it is.
1: State-funded organisations.
0: By two state-funded organisations. It's been recommended.
1: Yeah. But that's the whole point. I mean, as I said, when my daughters were younger, if I decided there was a book that I thought would be beneficial to them educationally, spiritually, emotionally, physically, whatever. I, as a parent, made the decision to get that book or that video or that whatever. And if the government had turned around and said, we don't think that's a good idea, I would look at it and I'd say, okay, I'll reappraise it and I will still go with whatever decision I've made after the reappraisal. If I decide, actually, maybe they are a bit young for this, I would decide that and I'd go with that. If I decided, no, I'm the parent, I will make the decision. But when the government turn around, or RTÉ or anyone else, and start recommending this, it's very subtle and it's subliminal in introducing all kinds of things into our society. I am not looking for gay people to be separated or put aside or anything else. But don't, why is it that it can't just be left to normal, natural interactions between people?
0: I mean, see, they would have an objection to you even using the word normal, because they say there's nothing normal in this world. Everybody has a choice. Everybody's individual. Everybody's independent. Everybody can make their own choices sexuality.
1: There is a difference between normality and acceptability. At one time, it was perfectly normal for gladiators to walk into arenas and slaughter each other. It was normal. Not normal now because it's not acceptable. So things become acceptable. There is a separation between normality and acceptability. And things are becoming acceptable now, which weren't normal. And they weren't normal because it wasn't good for society. I'm not talking about imprisoning people that are gay or anything like that. You know my position on constitutional law.
0: I'm glad you're not talking about that.
1: I would never surrender that. And I would be the first to defend anyone for their sexuality or anything else. Even though I don't think it's good, I will still defend them.
0: You're coming from a Christian point of view, and I get that. Okay, but you are willing to accept that everybody, you know, is entitled to have their own sexual orientation and sexual and who they fall in love with.
1: But okay. it doesn't mean that I have to go along with it. That I have to take the same point of view.
0: No, everybody's entitled to a point of view. That's what I tried to explain earlier on. Everybody's entitled to a point of view, and as long as we want, I just want to hear it. I know what annoys me is people who want to give out about other people's points of view and kind of suggest that maybe we shouldn't be giving that kind of airtime to people who might have a different point of view to theirs. Anyway, stay there for a second, Martin. Let me just go to Bernie. Bernie, hi, how are you?
2: Hi,
0: how are you doing, Bernie?
2: I'm absolutely horrified when I saw that yesterday. I was absolutely heartbroken that stood in front of Ben Scanlon and kept throwing it back to the parents.
0: But is she not, I'm only arguing on her behalf here, but is she not right? Is it your responsibility what your children read?
2: Absolutely, 100%. It is my responsibility.
0: Well, then you're agreeing with her, kind of.
2: No, I'm not agreeing with her. That content of what she was talking about should not be discussed like that. It's between consenting adults. What you do in the bedroom. It's not between a 15-year-old and who has no idea what anything about the world, and you're telling them all this crap. Why aren't you telling them how to change a dressing or to do first aid or how to change...
0: But you can do all those things too. But hang on, Bernie. You can do all that stuff too. But is it not important that a child understands about sexuality, about having sex... At a young age.
2: You're the parent. You tell your child what you think is appropriate for your child, because you're rearing your child. They're listening to you. You're the adult that is taking care of them, not RTÉ, not the Department of Education. That's your responsibility. How dare anyone else take over that right from you as a parent? Tell your children about stuff that you know. I don't even know about it, and I'm in my 60s. I have no idea what all that stuff that they was called out on. No idea. And it's up to me if I was in a relationship to find out what would be acceptable between two other human beings. Not at a 15-year-old age.

0: child, a 15-year-old innocent child, I can put it that. Most of them are innocent.
1: But you're saying they're innocent, but they are exploring their sexuality.
0: In the same way we all did. Not like this. To be forced to look at this absolute trash and disgust. Like, I'm absolutely disgusted that this is the way parents are supposed to think now. Think like this for their children. They're innocent children that they read stories from whatever they wanted to read, and now they expect them to be forced to read this absolute horrific stuff. Niall, an adult wouldn't even hardly read it.
1: But there are individuals in society, and hold on a second, wait for a second, Bernie. There are people in society, you know, who have different sexual fetishes, who are into different sexual activities. It's all part of sexuality. It might not be your bag, but it might be theirs. And, you know, this, they would argue that this is instruction for people who might have young minds, 15, 16 years of age, about the future. You know, we teach children in school about sex, about how to have sex, how to have safe sex, consensual sex, how to have sex without getting pregnant, how reproduction happens, all of those things. And I suppose they would argue this is part of that. It's part of sexuality.
0: No, Niall, it's not part of sexuality.
1: Well, that's what they're arguing. I'm just giving you the argument.
0: Niall, you have sex with the person you love in life. You don't go out having willy-nilly casual sex. That's what they're promoting. They're promoting that you can have sex anytime you want, any day or time or night, that nobody's feelings or emotions, that you don't care for another human being, you just get on with all this kind of horrible stuff. It's evil. I'm really sorry, but my heart is broken if this is what parents have to face now. Why can't you rear your child like you want to rear your child, as an innocent child, and tell them what you know there
1: is? But you can, but the point Norma Foley's making is, if you're a good parent, you just take the book off them if you feel it's inappropriate. That's your job. That's what she says. She's passing the blame to you.
0: But, Niall, why are they promoting this? Why did it get airtime? Why has it been discussed?
1: Well, because it's in the news, I suppose.
2: No.
0: Why is it in the news?
1: Yeah, sorry, Martin. Well, it's in the news because it's part, as part of Pride Month, you know, Orty have recommended the book. And so have Children's Book Ireland, Books Ireland. Sorry, Martin, you want to say something there? Very quickly.
2: Yeah, I mean, look. She didn't come out and say, well, parents should be allowed to decide if their children take drugs. Right? Now, I know people will say, well, it's not the same. But it's the same principle. If a school was giving out drugs, narcotics to children, and doing other things which they are doing, including keeping secrets from parents, that's not a good place to be. Okay? And for her to turn around and say it's up to the parents, I agree, it is up to parents, but the parents have to know what's going on. And RTE, the major media, all the rest of them are concealing what's really going on in this country with our children. And our children are being warped and corrupted and controlled. They're literally being corralled into a position where they cannot think for themselves. So I'm seeing so many things, the simplest of things, where children are using AI to answer the simplest questions because they're being dumbed down. That's the whole point.
1: I agree with you, by the way, when it comes to arithmetic and everything else in English. They're going to lose out, because there was recent surveys done in relation to children, and they say this generation of children are dumber than the previous generation, and that was the word they used in the survey, because of AI and because of all these tools. But the other side will argue, Martin, that these tools are like when we had a calculator for the first time. Do you understand what I'm saying? Like, we weren't allowed to use it. It stopped us from adding up ourselves. You know, I mean, is that not just progression in society?
0: No, it's not.
1: Yeah, sorry, Bernie.
0: Sorry, Martin. The calculator, you can't compare life with life. You can't compare that. I mean, everybody struggled with maths, let's be honest. We're all there with extra notebooks trying to write out division, multiplication, all those theorems and all that. That was really tough going. But we all mastered it to the best of our ability. The calculator come in, we just used that, it was a new toy, but many of us didn't even have one, but we just saw them. But that was an option we had as a child. But we still worked it out. But why aren't the parents taking their kids out of school and objecting? I don't understand how all this corruption is going on, and yet no kids...
1: To be clear, you're saying why aren't they taking their kids out of school? This has nothing to do with schools. You know, this is a book being recommended by Children's Books Ireland and by RTE in relation to Pride Month. And it's not the schools, they're not providing it. Let's be abundantly clear what we're talking about here. So, and Norma Foley was asked, did she not think that state-funded organisations recommending a book that was marketed or aimed towards 15-year-olds or 15-plus, you know, that contained this explicit language was inappropriate and outrageous? That was the argument that, you know, look, if this was on a shelf for sale somewhere, we wouldn't be talking about it today because it's entirely your own business whether you want to buy it or not. But when you have it recommended by state-funded organisations and it seems inappropriate, then it's time to ask the minister a question, which she refused to answer, obviously.
0: Yeah, well, I did see it. I did watch the interview. And to be honest, Niall, I was absolutely devastated the way she treated Ben. You know,
1: well, I just think she was.
0: But that's how she came across.
1: Dismissive. I think dismissive is a better word to use. Okay, and I get it.
0: There was no emotion. There was no. I mean, did she take out? Did they go and talk to the parents of 15-year-old children? Did they take them in and ask them what they think would be appropriate for their children? Did the Department of Education go along to any of the parents, have a special meeting and ask them what they wanted their children to have? Has that ever happened?
1: Okay, we'll stay there a second. Let me go to Cormac as well. Cormac, hi, how are you?
3: I'm very well now. Nice to talk to you again. I have to say, the last two contributors made excellent points. I think Martin has brought a level of intellectual logic to this that's absolutely superb. I don't always agree with him. But I think his analogies have been absolutely perfect. Now, I'm coming at this from a slightly different angle. And much as I would like to blame the politicians on this, I don't feel I can, because these actions were taken by a semi-state body, and a body calling itself a semi-state, which is owned by the government and controlled by a left-wing, liberal, woke management team for the last 40 years.
1: Well, I wouldn't say it was woke for the last 40 years, but go on. Yeah, go on.
3: Well, it's been liberal.
1: You would have argued RTÉ was conservative 30 years ago.
3: Not at all, Niall. It was controlled by Sinn Féin lefty since its foundation on a management level. And if you look at the logic that permeates RTÉ, it is completely woke liberal.
1: Okay, well, some people would argue that. So, certainly, no. Okay, let's not focus too much on that, but go on. Yeah, semi-state organisation and whatever, yeah.
3: Come back to my point. I think the minister was wrong-footed today. The issue is, how can RTÉ, which is owned effectively by the government, it's no longer a semi-state company or a public service broadcaster. It's controlled by the government. And every minister, junior minister, and TD that supports this government should be absolutely outraged at a situation where an entity owned by the Irish government can distribute literature of that.
1: Well, they're not just, to clarify, they're not distributing, they're recommending. Yeah, okay.
3: Well, I watched the Brit media interview, and there was certainly an implication that schools were making this available to students by retailing it. Now, I may be wrong on that, but
1: I don't think that was the case. That could have been the case with the last book by the same author, by the way, which was removed from the reading recommendation in schools, by the way. That was in the Department of Education going back about 4 or 5 years ago. Anyway, I am sorry, Cormac. I have completely run out of time, unfortunately. Thank you very much indeed for your contribution. And thank you to everybody who got involved in the topic. We'll be back with you after this.
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15: A very good night from the newsroom. I'm Daniel Pitcher. Fianna Fáil TD Malcolm Byrne has resigned as chairman of the Oireachtas Committee on Artificial Intelligence. Mr Byrne was arrested on suspicion of drink driving following a Garda checkpoint as he was travelling to Dublin Airport at the weekend. In a statement this evening, Thomas Byrne said that he was stepping down due to the ongoing legal process following his arrest. He said that given the seriousness of the matter, he believes that this is the right course of action to protect the committee's work, with no further comment being made at this time. A man in his 20s has been charged in connection with the fatal stabbing of 21-year-old Kyam Balogun in Dublin city centre. Mr Balogun was attacked on Clarendon Street in the early hours of Monday morning and later died in hospital. The accused is due before the Criminal Courts of Justice in Dublin in the morning. The charge relates to an assault causing harm offence. Data centres are using the equivalent amount of energy as all urban households combined in Ireland. The Minister for Energy and Environment, Dara O'Brien, claims that data centres are being managed and planned appropriately in response to a new UN report calling Ireland a cautionary tale for AI growth. The government says this new data centre would need 80% of the energy used to run the processing through renewable sources before it could be given a connection agreement. Caroline O'Doherty, climate and science correspondent with the Irish Times, says the new measure still has issues.
16: They've been given a 6-year lead-in time for that. So in the meantime, they can bang up a gas generator and burn gas away. And the CO2 that comes from that doesn't disappear after 6 years. That's there forever. And then as they go on, you'll still have that kind of 20%. They can still rely on fossil fuels.
15: Bank of Ireland's encouraging customers to ignore messages impersonating the bank. Since May, there's been a significant spike in fraudulent text messages seeking people's account information. The message typically refers to a suspicious or declined transaction, pressures the customer to respond or to act quickly. And that's your news for now.
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18: Clear spells and scattered showers will follow into the nighttime hours, cooler than recent nights with overnight lows of 5 to 9 degrees. Not quite as breezy or showery tomorrow with more in the way of sunny spells generally. And now you're up to date on the station giving you the chance to win €29,000 by answering. What did Lisa Kennedy say to Colm Hayes? 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
1: Now, I want to talk about EVs because there's a proposed announcement this week by the Transport Minister, Dara O'Brien. And they would offer €5,000 scrappage grant to drivers who permanently dispose of their vehicles, their diesel and petrol vehicles, that's more than 13 years old, and purchase a new EV. When combined with the existing 3,500 EV grant, which is still available, by the way, some motorists could receive up to 8.5 grand towards a new electric car. Now, electric cars are expensive, as you well know. Now, the pilot scheme is expected to launch in July with a budget of 10 million. And the government says the aim is to accelerate the move away from petrol and diesel vehicles. Because as you know, the plan by the government is that we should not be allowed to buy a diesel or petrol vehicle by 2030. I can't see that happening, by the way. Ireland is significantly off track when it comes to meeting the 2030 climate targets. And the Environmental Protection Agency has warned that Ireland is not on course to achieve emission reductions required by the European commitments, which projected reductions falling short will gain us huge fines, by the way, into the billions probably in the coming years. I personally, if I was in government, I would have never signed up to these kind of commitments. But anyway, the critics are asking a simple question. Is this really about helping motorists, or is it about helping the government avoid massive climate compliance costs in the future? And if you support the move to electric vehicles, is 5,000 enough to convenience somebody driving a perfectly good diesel or petrol car to make the switch? Many people still have concerns about charging infrastructure, battery replacement costs, depreciation, electricity prices, range anxiety, and other points. Others point out that even with grants, many families simply can't afford a brand new electric vehicle. They are expensive, aren't they? But would you be willing, you know, with an extra $5,000 on top of the 3,000, whatever it is, they give the 3,500 they give at the moment, are you willing to switch from your diesel petrol to an EV car? Let me know. The number, as usual, is 085-100-2255. That's 085-100-2255. Carl, hi, how are you?
11: Niall, how are you?
1: I'm good, Carl. Carl, just in relation to these EVs, do you think this is a good plan, or is it just the government panicking because, you know, they want to meet their targets?
11: Well, whether it's a good plan or not, it's good for my daughter. My daughter signed up this morning. She went down and spoke to a car dealer this morning about getting one of these cars. But he was explaining to us that there was only 2,000 cars. This is what's going to work out as 2,000 cars. First come, first served. 1,300 of those are for the rural community, and 700 go for the cities like Cork City, Dublin City, Limerick City.
1: Yeah, so there's a budget of 10 million the government have put onto this. Yeah.
11: So my daughter has a Nissan Juke, 2011 Nissan Juke. Oh, sorry, the other terms and conditions are you must own the vehicle. It has to be older than 11 or 12 years.
1: 13 years.
11: 13 years, yeah. Okay. Yeah. You must have owned it for the past 2 years.
1: Okay.
11: And
1: why does that matter? Because it matters because people would start buying shitty vehicles just to get the $5,000. Yeah, I get you. That's exactly.
11: And if, say, I'm living in Dublin, I have an address down in Kilkenny as well, I can't use the address in Kilkenny because the address on the logbook is where you're applying from. So the address is on the logbook is in Dublin. You can't say, oh, but I'm living down the country to try and move yourself up the ladder either.
1: Yeah.
11: So all these things are coming into play, these are the loopholes that people will look through. So yeah. My daughter has a 2011 Nissan Juke. Someone ran into her a couple of weeks ago, and the insurance has written it off as a Category C. In other words, they'll pay the value of the car for the accident.
1: Yeah.
11: And they will give her the scrappage as well. If she gives the car, she can keep the car and get it repaired herself, and she'll only get the value of the car. She won't get the scrappage, or she can get the scrappage if she gives them the car. So the Nissan Juke, they were offering her €350 a scrappage. Now, two doors are gone. It wasn't that, it works twice perfectly. So for my daughter, she's going to get the
1: $5,000
11: price of the car, which was $4,000, right?
1: Yeah.
11: So that's what she has for the value of her own car, plus the $8,500 for the grant if she gets it. So that's $12,500. And she was looking at buying a Hyundai Insta Elegance, which is 22,000.
1: That's actually cheap enough. I didn't think there was any cheap electric cars.
11: Yeah, I mean the basic model for the Hyundai Insta, I think 20,000. I think.
1: Right.
11: You're getting 8.5 off that. It's a no-win situation. You're getting a brand new car. Okay, it's an EV, but it's great for the city. I think it does about 340 kilometres before you have to charge it again. But that would do my daughter.
1: Yeah, because she's only into small, short journeys. Yeah. What about a charger? Has she got a charger in the house, sir?
11: My neighbours have a charger. I'll use theirs till I get one fit.
1: Don't think they'd be too pleased with the cost of electricity. It costs roughly about £8 to charge a car. £6 to £8 to charge a car.
11: Yeah, that's from your home. It's cheaper home to charge it from your home.
1: Yeah.
11: Yeah, if you charge it on the street.
1: Oh, it'd be twice that. Yeah.
11: And the rest. I think it's...
1: Yeah, they charge... Well, your house is about, 30 cent a kilowatt hour, in and around that average. Those on-street chargers or garage chargers now are about 75 cent a kilowatt. So they're nearly three times the price, yeah.
11: Price, yeah. And now, it has the quick charging as well. You can charge it up to 80% in 40 minutes. So, look, for my
1: Charge, they recommend you only charge them to 80% anyway.
11: Yeah, it's like your mobile phone. Charged to 80% saves the battery.
1: Oh, yeah, now my wife has a hybrid. She has a hybrid, so she charges it up to 80%, and that's what they recommend. She just never goes over that, you know?
11: Yeah, well, I have a hybrid now as well. Now, if I could buy a diesel tomorrow, I would.
1: Would you?
11: They don't do automatic diesels anymore.
1: No. That's one thing, but they do in other countries, by the way, not here. Like, I remember, for example, one of my favourite cars, and it was voted like car of the year so many times, was a BMW 5 Series diesel, the 520 diesel. You can't buy them anymore. They're gone.
11: Yeah.
1: But now you can still buy them in Germany.
11: Yeah.
1: You can't buy them in the rest of Europe.
11: The best second-hand selling car as well was the 520D, the BMW.
1: Great car. Great car. They replaced it now with a 530E.
11: You can call a Beamer. Well, you know, you don't need that crap either, you know.
1: Anyway, so Carl, the bottom line is, you personally are not willing to jump to EVs, but you think it's a great deal for people like your daughter. Well, it is. She's for a car that's only worth a couple of hundred quid, it's for scrap. She's getting 8,500 for it. So, you know what I mean? It is worth it for her, isn't it?
11: Yeah, but it's worth it for her. For me, no, it's not. Like, I bought a new hybrid. I won't get it till August under the disabled scheme.
1: Under the disability, yeah.
11: Hybrid, the disability scheme. But for me, that's what if I could get a diesel, as I said, I would. You know, I don't believe in all this bullshit of electric cars, but... My daughter, that's younger generation. Oh, save the planet. She's not really into save the planet.
1: Save the planet.
11: I think it's a thought of getting a brand new car. I'd say so.
1: Darren Brady is from a breaker's yard. Darren, hi, how are you?
20: Oh, yeah, no, not so bad.
1: Good. Well, you'll do all right out of this because all these cars have to go somewhere when they're scrapped and written off then by the state.
20: Yeah, well, now I don't own the scrap yard, but... every third or fourth car that comes into us now from the insurance is either a hybrid or electric.
1: Right, okay.
20: Now, the taxi drivers already get a grant for electric car. Once they scrap their vehicle and get an end-of-life cert, they get 25 grand off a new taxi.
1: Yeah. Yeah, I don't know how long more they're going to keep that going for, because it's quite a substantial amount of money for a grant, isn't it?
20: Now, I've seen figures released yesterday about stats on the amount of new EV sales.
1: Yeah, they're gone up.
20: They're including though hybrids in that, are they not?
1: I think they are including hybrids in that. Yeah, plug-in hybrids.
20: Yeah, so a hybrid has a petrol engine.
1: Yeah, but there has been an increase. Now it hasn't been majorly substantial in the sale of EV cars. So people are buying them. They are actually buying them, Darren.
20: They are buying them, yes. But I know a lot of people who's buying them and then going back to diesel or petrol a year later.
1: I know people are doing that too. And I think I think a lot of the reason people are buying them is they don't really have much of a choice because nearly every, you know, manufacturer now is kind of moving all their models towards electric or hybrid. But Darren, you're seeing the end result, which is the cars that, you know, end up in the graveyard, essentially.
20: Yeah.
1: Yeah. And I assume with electric cars, the main reason they end up in the graveyard is the battery's gone.
20: No, you'd be false in that.
1: Okay.
20: The main reason will be two reasons. Either they go on fire or they just crash like a normal car.
1: Okay.
20: But if you crash, let's say if you have a little tip on a G-Series BMW, well, like the one you have, except fully electric. If you have a tip on that, let's say the car is 2020. If you have a tip on that and there's, let's say, 2 or 3 grand worth of damage, the chances are the insurance will write it off. Because it's worth more to them to scrap it for scrappage value to a scrapyard than it will be to fix it. Because the parts on an electric car, and I don't mean bumpers, bonnets, I mean all the sensors and all that stuff, is twice as expensive as it will be on a traditional fossil fuel car. So, like, you want to see the stuff coming into us that's being wrote off, but only, like, a small bit of damage on it, and not even airbags off, but the insurance just write it off straight away. Like, it's easier for them to do that than it is to get it fixed.
1: Mm.
20: Like, you wouldn't be, if I showed you, you wouldn't believe the stuff in our breaker's yard there. Like, we're the biggest breaker's yard in the country. And there's about 6,000 cars in with us for breaking. And you want to see some of the stuff in here. Like, there's 251s being scrapped because of a little tip on the back.
1: You could literally drive them, you could literally drive them back out again. They'd be fine.
20: You could literally, they're literally fine. There's worse cars in the road than there is in our yard. That's the truth.
1: Well, Carl is looking for a diesel car. If you have any spare ones there, by the way, get it. Yeah.
20: And the boss, we sell second-hand crash repairables where the car is written off as an economical write-off, where you can sell it all if you get it fixed.
1: Yeah.
20: Now, the market for that is absolutely booming because people would rather fix an old 10-year-old diesel or petrol car rather than go and get a grant and get an EV. Like, if you have, let's say, the Japanese, the market now is Japanese small litre cars, like 1.2 automatic, Demios and Vitz's and all them cars. The market for them is absolutely thriving. Now, I cannot see that market disappearing overnight because of this new grant. So this new grant is only going to help the likes of Mary, who's retired and only drives the odd time into the city or whatever. But the likes of me, like, I'm a petrol head by heart, and I have a few yokes there, and there's not a hope I would get rid of any of them to replace it with an EV. As long as I live, as long as I'm alive, I will never go EV.
1: See, now, Darren, when you say that, because I don't know how old you are, right? You will have no choice. Because
20: I will have a choice. There's always a choice.
1: Well, there'll be classic cars you'll be hanging on to. Because
20: I have classic cars, yeah.
1: Yeah. Well, the ones that you have now will be classic cars in 30 years' time. What the plan is, obviously, by 2035 or 45 or whatever it is, that by 2030, there'll be no more new petrol diesel cars sold. That's according to the government.
20: I don't believe that.
1: I don't believe it either. They say by 2045, there'll be no more produced. That'll be the end of them. Gone. Psh.
20: Well, BMW Toyota have completely gone
1: hydrogen.
20: They're backtracked on the electric cars.
1: Well, that's a bit of a myth. They haven't backtracked because I was reading an article about this paper the other day. People are saying they have backtracked. They're still producing electric and hybrid cars, and they're still happy to do that. But they're also producing a hydrogen car as well.
20: Yeah, but like that won't be seen in this country for another 10 or 20 years, probably.
1: Ah, won't be that long.
20: And in 2016, remember when Toyota came out and said that they're no longer making diesel engines for their Toyota cars?
1: Mm-hmm.
20: Yeah, well, they used BMW's engine. You look into a 2016, 2017 Avensis and look at the engine, you'll see BMW signs on it.
1: So...
20: Because they use BMW's engine, but told the whole world to stop producing diesel engines for them. They only use someone else's engine.
1: So do you reckon we'll all start moving to EVs at some point?
20: No, I don't think we will, no. Like, I live out in the countryside, and I'm 35, by the way. I'm not an old lad, I'm not a young lad either. But I will never, ever go electric, as long as I live. Even if they gave me a 20 grand grant,
1: what's the problem?
20: Car. I just don't want the hassle of having the charges, getting the parts for them are an absolute fortune. Even Carl was saying there, the Interstar, the Hyundai Interstar, that thing is literally like a matchbox. If you crash in that,
1: don't be saying that to Carl now, you'll have him shitting himself.
20: It's the truth. No way I put my daughter in that car. No way.
1: See, Carl, do you hear what he said? There's no way he'd put his daughter in that car, he said.
11: I'm not putting my daughter into any car. She chose it. That's it.
20: Well, I'd be advising her against that car because it's literally tiny. If you crash in that, even if you hit another micro, you're brown bread.
1: But there's also another myth out there, Darren, in relation to the fires in EV cars, right? And there's been huge amounts of research done into this and statistics done. EVs are not more likely to go on fire than petrol and diesel cars.
20: But
1: if they do go on fire, it is a bit more dramatic. There's no doubt about that.
20: Yeah, because you can't put it out.
1: Yeah, it's quite dramatic. Yeah, I know that.
20: Now, a majority of the cars that go on fire are BMWs. The DPF goes on fire on them. Now, if you go into our yard, into the insurance yard, I'd say 80% of the burnt out vehicles in the yard are BMW.
1: That's not good, is it?
11: Darren, can I ask you a question?
1: Yeah, go and ask him.
20: You can.
1: Ask him, Darren, you ask Darren a question.
11: Right, Darren, so when the cars come in from the insurance companies that are being rolled off, they're put up like on an auction site for car breakers to buy. All right.
20: Yeah.
11: So they've offered me, well, they offered me dollar €350 for a Nissan Juke. Right. Now it only needs two doors on it. Right. And to buy two doors,
20: keep it.
11: No, from a break, I am keeping it. She's keeping it. But from a breaker's yard to buy two doors, right? Just the doors without the locks or the windows or anything like that.
20: About €200 each, or maybe €150 each.
11: Yeah, it was costing me €370 for the two doors, without anything. Just the door. No locks, no windows, no nothing. Yet they're only offering €350 for the whole car.
1: But that's a lot of money.
11: You're not thinking the breakers are ripping people up as well.
1: No, hang on a second. They have to make money, Carl. No, they're not ripping people off. If you don't want to buy the doors off the breakers, well, then don't. That's just the way it works. Somebody said to me before, if you took a BMW, say 520, and took it apart, and took every single part off it, and brand new one, let's say, right? Every single part off it, and sold them separately, you know, at the price that they sell those new parts for, the car probably cost £1 million.
11: Oh, yeah, I know. Well, no, I understand that.
1: Oh, well, I think it'd be close enough to it, Karen.
11: But, look, I've tried numerous breakers yards to get two doors for a Nissan Juke. Nearly impossible to get them.
20: And Did you try us, Carl?
1: Have you got two doors for a Nissan Juke?
20: There's a good chance we have, yeah.
11: Well, I rang about seven breakers yards around the Dublin area. And the only
20: thing I could get to call car dismantlers.
11: Yeah. Rang them, yeah, and I was told they were straight, no, don't have them, can't get them.
1: Did you talk to Darren?
11: The only place was N2 Salvage.
1: Right, well then, try Kilcock Car Dismantlers. Try it again and ring and ask for Darren.
11: I did. I rang the same place twice because it comes up under a different name. Two different names. I rang it twice on the same day.
20: I can look for you now after lunch if you want to, like. No bother. Well, if you, Carl, you got that car, you kept the car, yeah? You had the car at home, yeah?
11: Yeah, she kept it, yeah.
20: If I were you, I would go to a grant, if you were going to get the grant, and I'd sell that car as a crash repairable. Was it a Category D or Category C?
11: Category C.
20: C, yeah. Well, you can sell that car on it as a crash repairable.
11: Yeah, yeah. I know. Yeah.
20: You could get 800 euro for that.
1: Yeah, but she's already applied for the €5,000. She's going to get the €5,000.
11: The €5,000 grant. She's going to get the €5,000 plus the €3,500. So it's €8,500 she's going to get for the car.
20: Mm. Oh, yes. Yeah, so it's a no-win situation.
1: Happy days. Hang on for a second, because I have to go to a break. I'm running out of time here rapidly today. So just hold on, everybody. I'll be back with you out of the break, and I'll speak to Owen as well.
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1: All right, welcome back. Right, we're talking about EVs and this grant the government are proposing to give €5,000 to people if they switch their cars if they're over 13 years old. Before the break, I was talking to Darren from the Breakers Yard, and I just want to go to Owen because I don't think he's too happy. Hi, Owen, how are you?
7: Very good, Niall. How are things with you?
1: You heard Darren. As long as there's blood in his body, he'll never drive an EV.
7: Ah, sure, you can't do anything about that. Yeah. As long as you can remember when they brought in the seatbelt laws, a fella saying they'll never wear a seatbelt. I can even think of one fella, he got a clip when the car used to be beeping at him and he wouldn't wear the safety belt.
1: Oh, that's
7: belt.
1: Right. People, just, there was a fake thing you could stick in the
8: yoke.
1: Yeah, what was that all about?
8: To us.
1: Yeah.
7: Sure. I don't know, like, EVs are very quick and they're very easy to remap. If he's a petrol head and he wants to be winning drag races, try EV. Don't you know? Yeah. But a lot of people won't.
1: You have an EV for 9 years now.
7: I'm on my second one. And the advice
8: I
7: give
8: car is it?
7: This one's a Zoe. 52 kilowatt battery.
8: Jesus Christ.
1: Oh, what's wrong with a Zoe, Darren?
7: Oh, no.
8: Another matchbox.
7: Yeah. It is a lot different because I was driving the E-Class compressors before and I changed down to smaller cars. First one was the Nissan Leaf. Now I'm on the Zoe, but grand. And now I'm not a city dweller anymore. I'm living down in rural West Cork. So when you're doing motorway driving and when you're driving on rural roads, your range isn't as good on an EV.
8: And
7: so
8: how often do you have to charge it, Owen?
7: Well, you see, it's good for 300 kilometres. Oh, no, if I'm drag racing, I'll burn through more electricity. But if I'm driving reasonably...
1: Yeah, but you're in Ireland, so it's cold and you have the heating on, the lights on, the wipers
7: on. Today.
1: Yeah.
8: It always says up to 300. It'll never say 300. It'll always say up to 300.
1: Yeah, if it says 300, you'd be lucky to get 220.
7: It is doing 300. Okay. It is doing 300.
1: So how often... Have you got a charger in the house, Owen, is it?
7: I put in a charger in the house, okay. And I persuaded the crowd at work where I was working, and I actually persuaded them to put in a free charger. So for the first 5 years I was driving EVs...
1: Cost you nothing.
7: Public charging network was free.
1: I remember that, yeah.
8: Can I ask you a question, Owen?
7: I'll just finish answering this one, and then I'll get to you. And then I persuaded them at work to put in a charger, because there was another grant system for employers to put in free chargers. So I didn't pay for any juice for the first 5 years. And that guaranteed I'd break even. But what question did you have?
1: Go on, Darren.
8: When you were going electric the first time, what was the first electric car you got?
7: A Leaf.
8: What made you go and get an electric car? Was it the government, the cost, or you think that you're saving the planet?
7: No, because I was a petrol head and I was driving E-Class compressors. I was on the verge of losing my driving license, so I said, I drive electric and try and ask my license.
8: An electric car can be just as fast.
1: Oh, yeah.
7: Oh, they're faster.
1: Well, now, wouldn't say the Leaf. The Leaf is not that fast, in fairness.
7: Oh, they are. They're quick. They're easy.
1: Now, they're the fast acceleration. But the top end, they wouldn't be any quicker than the compressor.
7: Well, sure. Like, what are you going to do? Like, you'll definitely lose your license if you're doing over that. But off from the traffic lights, you'll burn any GTI or GTO.
8: Oh, I don't think it would, now.
7: You're on the same performance level as AMG off from the lights. On the first 100 metres.
8: Did you see the brand new Kia EV6?
7: No, I wouldn't touch them. I wouldn't touch any of those Korean ones. I went out to the Kia crowd in Cork there before, and he started, the salesmen were just talking nonsense to me. Absolute nonsense. They're all selling brand new cars. And that's why EVs get a bad reputation. People go in to buy one, they get conned into buying an unsuitable car by an unscrupulous salesman who feeds them a load of lies. And then when they go back to the main stealers try stealing off them every single time. And I'll give you a simple example.
1: Don't mention a dealer's name now, okay?
7: I won't.
1: Okay.
7: Can I mention a brand of car?
1: Yeah, you can mention the brand, yeah. Come
7: on. Okay, Volkswagen, their EVs, some of them have two different sized tires on the front and the back. And yeah, the main dealer will want 1,000 euros per tire.
1: 1,000 euro for a tire?
20: Tires.
7: 1,000 euros for a tire, right?
1: Ah,
20: not for one, for four of them.
1: For one tire.
7: One?
1: What's a, are they made of gold?
20: Euro for a tire. That's 1,000 euro for a tire for one of them.
7: That's what they try charging people, and they'd be trying to tell you hand crocheted by pixies. And there's a crowd in Lithuania will chuck them into you, delivered to your door on a pallet by a courier.
1: And I used to have a Mitsubishi GTO years ago, right? And the tires were so wide, they were huge. And I used to buy
20: 295.
1: That's right. They were massive. Yeah. And I used to buy them off a crowd in Sagert who were bringing in these kind of, well, they're part worn German tires. I got a great deal.
7: Yeah.
1: But even brand new own for those tires, and they were massive, they were like 420 quid. I don't know where you're getting your 1,000 quid from.
20: Well, I don't know why either.
7: For the Renault Zoe.
1: Okay, no, I think
7: they'll tell you 250 euros per tire for the Renault Zoe, which are a very standard size.
1: Yeah, but you will get them cheaper. If you shop around, you get them a lot cheaper. Now, okay, the point, I think where EVs are getting their bad reputation from is the resale value. That's the problem for people.
7: Well, yeah, but that's why I buy it. I'd never buy a brand new car. Like, if you bring in an EV... The first EV I bought came in from the UK pre-Brexit, but this rule now applies to northern cars from the 6th. Mm. If it's more than 6 months old or has 1,000 kilometres in the clock, it's exempt from VRT and VAT, so it's 49% cheaper than the equivalent car south of the border straight away. Mm. And that's why I bought one. My first EV, I bought a year old, and it was 13,000 euros with 1,000 kilometres on the clock.
1: Yeah, in fairness, by the way, Darren, can I just say, some of the EVs look great, don't they?
20: Some of them are, but some of them are absolutely horrible looking.
1: I like the iX, the BMW iX. I think it looks lovely.
20: Yeah, we actually have a few of them in for braking already.
1: Yeah, I did have a loan of one for about a week, and I have to say I was well impressed with it.
7: Yeah.
20: Did you see the new BMW XM?
1: No.
20: Oh my God, it's basically an M5 in a Jeep form.
1: Right. Ooh. Right.
7: I like that. There's one thing about the breakers there that nobody mentioned. Everybody is looking for the battery pack. All the people with solar panels and the country boys with wind turbines and the whole lot. The battery packs are making
20: Owen, it's only the Tesla battery that will be compatible with a house. The rest of them aren't. It's only a Tesla battery. Because when Elon Musk was doing his Tesla, he was that clever, he said, right, I want to get these to be compatible with houses. So whenever we get a Tesla in, lads buy them for a house.
7: That's right, yeah.
1: And they're not too big. How big is it, Darren, the Tesla battery?
20: It's the whole length of the bottom of the car, nearly.
1: Yeah, so where would you put that in your house if you were storing your electricity?
20: I'm going to put it somewhere.
7: You'd mount it on the wall.
1: Sideways.
7: You would, yeah.
1: Herein lies the problem, and I know I'm holding Darren up here, with electric cars. So the resale value is part of the problem. The battery, you know, the cost of replacing a battery, if it does go, I'm not saying they do, but if it does go, is huge money.
7: And Niall, that's back going to the main stealers. There's plenty independent people who'll do it. There was a buddy of mine.
1: No, but it's the cost. But it doesn't matter who's fitting it. It's the cost of the battery itself.
7: He bought the battery installed by an independent guy down in Limerick for 1/10 of the price that Toyota quoted him to replace the battery in his hybrid. The main stealers are what's wrecking it all for people. The independent garages, the breakers yards.
1: Let me ask Darren, how much is a battery? If I have a Model 3 Tesla and the battery goes, How much is a new battery? Do you, how much do you sell them for? Do you have
20: it? Over 20 grand. We get about 5 grand from second hand.
1: There you go.
9: Yeah, there you go.
1: 5 grand second hand. But that's still 5 grand. If you had a petrol engine, you'd replace an engine a lot cheaper than 5 grand.
20: Oh, way cheaper.
9: Not really, yeah.
1: And you get longer generally out of a petrol engine than you will out of a battery.
9: But you're, now the
1: if you look after it and maintain it.
9: The backbone of the motor trade for generations is the independent garage and the breakers yard. And they're not getting involved in the electric vehicle as much as
20: they are. Yeah, that's because not many of the independent garages are trained up to work on electric cars or electric vehicles.
9: Or have the equipment, because the main stealers are hogging the software. But every new car is about plugging in the laptop. Mm.
1: But just something I'm curious about before I go to Doolittle. Sorry, Doolittle, for keeping you ages. Darren, just in relation to the batteries and the fact that you're now breaking electric cars as well, is there new health and safety regulations around, is there strict regulations around breaking up electric cars?
20: Yeah, the boss has to have like a special section and a special shed for the batteries for storage, and there has to be a special section as well for the actual cars, because if an electric car catches fire beside other normal cars, then the whole place will go up. So,
1: Right, okay.
20: He has to have them all separate.
9: Everything in breakers yards has got very regulated, whether it's about waste oil or all the rest of that. That's all got very regulated the last 30 years. Previously, there was almost no regulation. You could go down the yard and take the part off yourself, but that's gone now.
1: Okay, stay there. Let me go to Nuala. She's waiting in
20: line. Niles, can I just say one thing?
1: Yeah, sorry, Darren. Yeah, Nuala's waiting
20: in line. Remember you were saying there, I think it was the last week, about the tyres, when your man told you that the tyres don't get recycled here.
1: Oh, yeah.
20: Yeah, that's bullshit. They do.
1: But he told me they're all sent to China.
20: One or two companies might sell them to China, but the majority of them in this country get used, shredded up, and used in the tar, and used in AstroTurf pitches.
1: Yeah, I said to him, you're not using them for children's playground, and he said, you have to have a license to do that, and he said, only one company has a license to do it.
20: More than one has a license. We sell them to a crowd that uses it for tar.
1: All right, okay. Stay there, lads, for a second, and then we go to Nuala. Nuala, hi.
10: How are you? How's it going?
1: Jeez, I'm sorry. You've waited a lifetime. You could have got an electric car, bought it, and had a trip around the world in the time you've waited. Come on. Okay, sorry. You heard Owen there. 9 years in his electric car. Nuala, have you got an electric car?
10: No, I don't have any car at all. I took some lessons, they were saying to me, you don't seem to know where you're between the side of the road and the middle of the road.
1: Nice.
10: I thought, well, maybe I have a problem with
9: you don't have a car.
1: Yeah, I'm glad you don't have a car, so if you don't know where the middle of the road...
10: I thought there was a problem with my peripheral vision. But
1: yeah, I think you had a problem with your peripheral vision. So, Nuala, you want to talk about the government policy per se, you know, in relation to countries. Yeah, go ahead.
10: Yeah, like there's more emissions coming from as a result of tourism worldwide and even in Ireland than the ordinary person or the ordinary cow in the field or the ordinary person, you know, burning a bit of turf. Of course, the funding goes a certain way and we have to always, you know, go along with the funding. Because the thing is, 8%, I think, of emissions worldwide come from tourism. People are going around, like as Healy Ray said, there was 9 million people up in the sky at any time. And then I figured there's 9 million people trying to get up, waiting to get up, and there's 9 million people have to come down. That's 27 million people.
9: That's a fair point, yeah.
1: Mm. Yeah, I mean...
10: You know,
1: and the other thing is, so there's a budget of 10 million for this deal that he wants to do, right? He might as well be just throwing the 10 million in the toilet, because they're not getting anything for it.
10: But it doesn't make any... When they're talking about funding, it doesn't make any difference whether it's down the toilet or not. The funding is there, and the ministers can announce it and get a press release and have it in the papers. That's what it's all about, getting your name out there.
1: And making it look like we're doing something for climate action.
10: Oh, you're doing something, yeah. Oh, yeah, we're doing a lot.
1: Saving the planet.
10: No, cow is safe in the field, like.
1: Yeah. Well, see, Ireland are set to, you know, not reach our alleged climate targets that I believe we should never sign up for in the first place. It's a load of bollocks. Anyway, sorry, I shouldn't say that. Anyway, it is. Let's be clear about it, though.
9: It is.
1: Yeah, so I am.
9: We're worried about emissions, and China's building new coal-fired petrol stations,
7: And there is all these cars that they're making and driving around in India and China and complain to any emissions.
1: Yeah, well, so the point is we're not going to reach this target, so we're going to get billions in fines. And this is just the Irish government making it look like we're doing something to try and encourage people to be climate friendly and green friendly. So Nuala is saying this is a complete waste of time. Yes.
10: Yeah, like somebody, I was saying to somebody, like, if we were to take all the clothes off us that are being made in the third world and in China and everywhere,
1: we'd be in the nip.
10: We'd be all walking around naked.
1: Yeah.
10: Because nearly everything, I bought a lovely rain jacket and it was designed by such a thing. And then when I looked in the thing, it said made in China.
1: Yeah.
10: No, they don't have to comply with any of the things.
7: Handcuffed to the bench with some fellow walking up and down with a stick beating them, telling them work harder. Like, how can a unionised health and safety workplace in Ireland or Norway or something compete with that?
10: Well, if we have a conscience about that, why are people shopping in Pennies and why are people going to all these different, getting the clothes?
1: Fast fashion, Nuala.
10: Yeah,
1: on Shein and although you see what the government are doing now about Shein and Temu. So what they're doing now is there was no import tax on items under 150 euro. They've now introduced a new tax under 150 euro. So if you buy an item on Temu or Shein for 9 quid or 10 quid, there'll be 9 quid tax on it or something like that.
7: It's long overdue.
1: Why are you saying? I'm surprised that you're agreeing with that, but there you go.
7: No,
10: but at the same time, we've lost all our manufacturing. Lost our manufacturing because, we have a minimum wage.
1: But you know what I have to laugh at? The hypocrisy, right? The Irish government are the first people to turn around and give out about Donald Trump and his tariffs, right? We're probably one of the biggest country when it comes to tariffs. So we've just imposed this new tariff, right, which is more than probably 50 to 100%, right, on cheap items. And then on top of that, we charge a tariff, which we call VRT. It's still a tariff on cars being brought into Ireland. Right, we charge 23% VAT on all items being brought into Ireland. We also charge an import charge, I think it's 8% duty on all items. These are all tariffs. And yet they turn around and say Donald Trump has no right to charge tariffs.
7: And VRT is an illegal tax.
1: Ireland and France were the only countries that kept charging it. I think the way it works is we get fined for it, don't we? But the fine is less than the money we make.
7: Correct. Mm. Correct.
1: Oh, yeah.
7: Okay to steal off the Irish public.
1: Yeah.
7: Taxation is theft, Dave. There's no escaping it.
1: Well, certainly massive taxation is. There's a better taxation system out there, and we need to break the whole thing down and restart it again. I think actually Michael O'Leary is suggesting going back about 15, 20 years ago that everybody pays, get rid of tax credits, get rid of, you know, making claims back and expenses and all that kind of stuff, and everybody pays 10% on everything they earn. I think that's a much fairer system. There'll be no evasion and no avoidance. Okay, stay there for a second, Nuala. Let me go to Gladys as well. Gladys, hi, how are you?
12: Hi, I'm good.
1: Good. Gladys, you can't be convinced to move to EV.
12: I was just thinking there while you were talking, you know, the buses that, I'm going to get one of them. I'm sure they're for nothing now.
1: Which?
12: No, the electric buses.
1: Oh, yeah. Yeah, the ones they had to charge with a generator when they got them first because they had no chargers for them, them ones.
12: Yeah, and they're still lying up there. Things I don't know how much they cost the taxpayer. They can't use them. So if they fix that, I'll have one of them.
1: Yeah, I think they are using them now. I think they got chargers in.
12: No, I just read today that they're still lining up.
1: They're nearly a year there or so now. Yeah.
12: So I'll have one of them, fix them. What's the crack? You know what I mean? That's nonsense. Look, because they told us all to get diesel cars because we were saving the world.
1: That's 2006.
12: Cabbages and saving every single ant.
1: Yeah.
12: You name it.
1: Yeah.
12: We were saving everything. Then they told us, do you know something? We're killing everything with this old diesel stuff. Killing everybody, killing the cats, killing diesel, killing ants, you name it. I don't believe anything anymore. I just don't.
1: Yeah.
12: I just think it's a load of nonsense. It's something to say. You know, it's nonsensical. And do you know something, Niall? Does anybody, or am I just losing it? The cars are getting bigger. The electric cars are massive. And the roads are getting smaller. So poor little me wandering along, right?
1: The roads are getting smaller.
12: The roads are good because of the bicycle lanes that are getting
1: Yeah.
12: And the cars are getting bigger, right? Because they have to have big chargers.
1: You've raised a really important point. Hang on. You've raised a really important point. You are right, cars are getting bigger. There are a lot more bigger cars on the road now. And yet, our parking spaces are getting narrower.
12: I nearly got killed yesterday, Niall, because the big, huge, electric, shove it up your ass kind of car, right?
1: Which one was that?
12: Massive, bloody truck, I don't know. They looked like something out of space. Right. So I don't know what
1: was it, was it cool looking?
12: Oh, I didn't really. All I know is that I was literally blinded by it. Couldn't see, couldn't edge out, you know, nearly got myself killed. Because they literally had to take nearly...
1: It was probably Nuala. She doesn't know. She's not. She doesn't have good sense of perception when it comes to driving. It could be Nuala in the middle of the road somewhere.
12: No, but these cars take one and a half

0: because the buses, because the road has got so narrow, I'm thinking, oh my God, he's going to smash right into me, or a big car, because it's just dangerous. So what are they talking about?
1: So what would be the massive, for you, for an electric car, the inconvenience would be charging it, of course, but a disability that makes it even more difficult.
0: Yeah, and I mean, the whole thing, and well, the biggest thing, I don't have the money. You know, full stop.
1: Do you, by the way, do you not get, because you have a disability and a registered disability, do you not get what they get in the UK, which is a certain...
0: primary medical cert, they call it.
1: They get mad money. I know it up the north, right? They get like 15 grand off a car or something like that.
0: Well, that's it. Some people, I'm telling you, Niall, I don't know how they do it. I don't know who gets it and how it's decided. Only certain people get it. You know,
1: Did you look into it?
0: Oh, 100%, 3 times already. And so when you go and do all of these things, and when the inspectors, doctors that run the thing, you know, say, listen, you are entitled because of your condition, but the government says no. So it really is bizarre. So the whole system is...
1: Now, the only thing I will say, electric cars are better from a driving point of view for people who have disabilities.
0: Well, not with people that are deaf. Have you ever walking along, mind your own business, and next thing, a silent electric car has come upon you and you didn't even know?
1: But it's not to the deaf person. But if you're deaf, it's not going to make a difference. You wouldn't hear it anyway.
0: I'm not being funny
1: or facetious. If you're deaf...
0: I meant to say the blind person.
1: I was going to say it wouldn't make a difference to a deaf person. Okay, to a blind person, yes, it would make a difference.
0: That's what I meant to say, actually. You know, sort of thing like, I mean, that it has been problematic for... So I just, look, what are we saving here? Our heads were filled with this climate business, you know, like for years, and I believed in it.
1: Nuala does. She believes in it.
0: Bloody peanut jar.
1: Nuala's out. Nuala's one of those ones that sits in the middle of the street that has to be dragged away by the guards, you know, because of climate change. Not a chance.
0: Have you ever tried to clean out a peanut jar? You know, like to clean it, but you can recycle it. You know how long that takes?
1: I know, I've done it. Of the Uncle Ben's curry jar with the curry sauce, that takes equally as long. Nuala, just very briefly before I come to Dave, you heard what Gladys said there. No, not as long as she lives. No, she won't be getting into one of these things. She thinks they're monstrous looking yokes.
2: Yeah, they're
1: sure. What?
2: All I've ever done is sat in one. And they seem to be nice and comfortable.
1: In the gym. They've great acceleration. By the way, Gladys, I swear to God, I'm going to be honest, I wouldn't buy an electric car, right? Not at this moment in time. Mm. But I've had a loan of a few. I've been given 2 by BMW. They give them to me for a week in the hope I might say something nice about them. And I got a loan of them. And I have to say, they are a pleasure to drive. Just the only thing that bothered me was charging it. I remember I was going to the Apple Green on the M1. Where they have the 250-watt charger, which is the quickest charger you can see. And I was going there, and as I arrived, there was 2 lads on the ground boxing the heads off each other over who was first for the charger.
0: Well, look, listen, I'm quite willing. You know, sort of thing, if they give me, BMW are willing to allow me, you know, sort of thing, if it's an adapted car, BMW, right? Electric, I'll go first. You know, first thing.
1: Well, hang on. Stay there for a second, Gladys. Dave will put your mind at ease because he just...
0: Of course.
1: Yeah, he has a brand new car because he's wealthy, you know. Dave, hi, how are you?
3: It's crack, folks.
1: Dave, how old is your car?
3: 16 years.
1: That's all right, isn't it?
3: 2010.
1: What is it? What sort of car is it?
3: Citroen Zara Picasso. You know, the 7-seater.
1: Oh, yeah.
3: Yeah, I go for functionality over looks or having it be awesome.
1: Ask me, Arsh. You've only got 2 kids. You don't have an army, for God's sake. You don't need a Picasso.
3: Yeah, I have 2 kids. So, yeah, I have two kids. One of them younger, which means going anywhere is like a military fucking operation. I have a lot more crap to carry in my car than you do.
1: Yeah, I had that same attitude when my kids were young. It was buy as big a car as possible to keep them all well away from each other, right? That was the whole idea. Because I remember one day coming back from the car, the 2 of the youngest ones were in the car and they were both in car seats in the back, right? And I had to just run into the shop. So I said, right, I'm not going to take 2 of them out of the car seats. I'm going to just run in, won't be a second. Ran in, came back out, and one of them had poured a whole thing of yogurt over the other one's head. And the smell in the car, oh. And the 2 of them thought this was the funniest thing in the world.
3: For all the decrying you do of parents on a regular basis, you ran into the shop and left 2 innocent children
1: I did.
3: In the car on their own.
1: I did.
3: I want to do

0: Who could take cases retroactively by any chance? Hey, listen, I got 4 16-foot sheets of box profile sheeting from the guy I bought them off back to my house in the back of that car. So, you know.
1: Yeah, no, you will. You'll fit 4x8s in the back. Yeah, no problem with the seats down. Okay, so Dave, are you going to move to EVs at some point? If you could afford it.
0: Can I take the $5,000 and just spend it on another car now?
1: No, you can't. You get rid of that one if you want. You're going to trade your Picasso in. If you traded your Picasso right. in, you'd get the 5,000 plus the 3,500. You get $8,500.
0: Right. And how much else do I have to spend on electric?
1: Carl said earlier on there, he's buying one for his daughter. Well, he's not buying it. His daughter's buying it. And he said it was a Kia something or other, and it's 22,000. So it's only costing her like $12,000.
0: Oh, 12 grand. Oh, brilliant. More money that I don't have and another bill that I can't afford. I'm struggling to put my 2010 car through the fucking NCT at the moment. Like these jackasses not understand. Like, I'd love to know, like, are they all just above in the door, like, I don't know, snorting cocaine off each other's foreheads and going, right, that, I have a great idea here. Do you know, it's like when you're at a house party in your 20s at 3 o'clock in the morning, you're like, lads, I have the best idea ever. And then you think of it the next day, you're like, geez, I'm a bit of a fucking jackass. Like,
1: let's get the table and throw it out the window. Yeah. Way!
0: Yeah. Here's an idea. How do we save the environment? I know. We get everybody to get electric guitars. Cars. I keep fucking saying guitars. Electric cars. And then we have no infrastructure to charge them. And then we'll drive up people's electricity bills. And then we'll be burning fossil fuels to charge them. And then we won't have the money and the revenue from the tax. So we'll have to put an extra charge on them. Instead of someone saying, hey, lads, nuclear power, anybody? Nah, that's a fucking stupid idea. I swear.
1: To clarify, there is a bill going through the Dáil currently at the moment to take away the old legislation that banned nuclear power. So they want to look at it in the future. They should hurry up and do it. Anyway, in relation to electric car, yes, you have got a point. We don't have the infrastructure. This is just 10 million being spent. And let's be clear about this. This is a budget of 10 million that Dara has, and he's actually literally flushing it down the toilet because it will make no difference whatsoever. It won't do anything for the climate. It's not going to change the weather. It's not going to make the EU happy. They're still going to have to pay the fines for not reaching the targets. It's a bullshit exercise.
0: But it's not that. It's like, oh shit, I have 10 million euro. How are we going to spend it? Imagine being in that position.
1: But like, you know what? But he will get a bit of press out of it. He'll be in the newspapers and he'll get a photo op, you know?
0: Brilliant. He'll have that second pension from the EU eventually. So good man yourself, Dara. Like, I genuinely look at this country these days and I'm like it's being run by the guys who wrote the Monty Python skit, only just take all the comedy out of it.
1: Yeah.
0: Do you know? It's absolutely insane. Like, I mean, here, lads, here's an idea. How about will we improve public transport down the country? That won't do it. No, let's just come up with this fucking harebrained shit. And he probably had a bunch of fucking hangers on, and yes, and they were like, that's a great idea. Oh, you're the best minister ever. That's
1: they'll the vote for you again on this one. They're going to vote for you again.
0: Yeah. Fuck me. I please stop the world. I'd like to get it off. Thank you very much.
1: Yeah, it's not going to do anything. No.
0: No, it's not. It's really not. Like, look, I know loads of people who are driving newer cars now, and to be honest with you, a lot of people you meet who are driving newer cars, they don't own them. They're on higher purchase. Do you know what I mean?
1: Like, I read a figure the other day, something like 87 or 90% of cars in this country are on higher purchase or PCP. Yeah.
0: And this, like, people said to me, she said, well, you're not going to car there, it's only X amount of money. And my answer is like, no. Because if I drive my car into a tree, it's paid for, I can walk away. I don't have to keep paying it off every month. And I know so many people. I know a couple of people that got flaking cars and they're all well and good until the car got crashed and they're still fucking paying them for them. So, no, I fucking hate this country sometimes.
1: Okay, sorry. So, Dave, sorry, in relation to EVs themselves, if you could get one for nothing or trade your one in for one and it doesn't cost you anything extra, would you move to EVs?
0: Oh, yeah, of course I would. What kind of silly question is that, like?
1: Well, no, what about, like, range anxiety and all that kind of stuff?
0: Listen, it's a brand new free car. I'll work it out as I go along. Do you know?
1: Right, okay.
0: I'll leave 3 hours earlier in the morning, like.
1: Right.
0: No, the only thing is, the only one I wouldn't take is a Cybertruck.
1: Oh, I think they're cool looking.
0: How would you fucking stop?
1: Gladys, would you drive a Cybertruck? I could see Gladys.
2: I don't know what that is. What is it?
1: I can see Gladys.
2: Is it some war? You need it for war or something?
1: No, it's a Tesla. It's like a pickup truck. but it's kind of stainless steel. It's like a cross between a DeLorean and a pickup truck.
0: It looks like a car that you would have seen in an early 1980s video game.
1: It's cool.
2: Yeah, cool. No.
1: It's actually
0: 4-year-old to draw a better looking truck.
1: Dave, have you ever stood beside one?
0: I wouldn't stand beside one. I mean, that's
1: they're huge. They're huge.
0: Yeah, but they're heaps of shit. Have you not seen the stories about people driving down the road and panels just flying off?
1: Oh yeah, it's always been well known. Teslas—they're mass produced, and you know panels are not put on properly, and all this kind of stuff. Yeah,
0: you know, driving into people because their self-drive thing doesn't exactly work very well.
1: I did see some of the demos with the little dummy kid on the road, and it rained. And because it was raining, the automation couldn't see the child and just hurled the child out of it.
0: Yeah. Now, I'd make an exception for cyclists, so that's okay. I think they're fair game.
1: Okay, but stay there for a second, both of you. Let me just go to Joseph. Joseph.
3: Hello, hello.
1: Hello, hello. How are you doing, Joseph?
3: Thanks for having me on now.
1: Joseph, would you drive an EV or have you moved to EVs yet?
3: I do actually drive an EV, and I have to say, it is fantastic driving it. But the usual comment I say every time I'm on, the same thing is always true. The government are doing it wrong. So this plan, like you've already said, it's not going to do anything for climate change. It's not going to do anything for EV sales. I think it's just buying off some of the car dealers. I think it's a great way for them to say, here, look, we'll shuffle money to you, and you'll be happy out. And, you know, you're my mate and you'll help me out later on.
1: Yeah, but it's quite limited. I think, did somebody mention earlier on, it's limited to like 10 million quid budget, which is about 2,000 people. So it's quite limited.
3: Yeah, I can't understand why they're doing it. Maybe some other nonsense, but it's definitely not going to help.
1: It's good PR, isn't it? It's good PR for the EU, for Dara O'Brien himself. You know what I mean?
3: I mean, we're here laughing at him, calling him a second Egypt for it, so I wouldn't call it good PR. I mean, the people who love him are going to love him anyway. The people who hate him are going to hate him anyway. So I don't know what he's doing. But what's going to happen, right, is we're getting more and more into EVs, and we're not, I don't think, in any reasonable length of time we're going to have a nuclear power plant open.
1: No, you're probably right. It won't be in any reasonable amount of time, because even if they do pass the legislation and allow us to even think about it, it'll go take at least 10 or 15 years for that whole process to evolve anyway into nuclear power stations, which are reasonably safe nowadays, by the way. Anyway, listen, I've run out of time. Sorry, Joseph. Sorry, everybody got involved in the topic. I shall be back with you after this break.
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16: A very good night from the newsroom. I'm Daniel Pitcher. Fianna Fáil TD Malcolm Byrne has resigned as chairman of the Oireachtas Committee on Artificial Intelligence. Mr. Byrne was arrested on suspicion of drink driving following a guy at the checkpoint as he was travelling to Dublin Airport at the weekend. In a statement this evening, Malcolm Byrne said that he was stepping down due to the ongoing legal process following his arrest. He said that given the seriousness of the matter, he believes that it is the right course of action to protect the committee's work, with no further comment being made at this time. Well, a man in his 20s is due to appear before the Criminal Courts of Justice in Dublin tomorrow, charged in connection with the death of 21-year-old KM Balogun. The accused has been charged with assault causing harm following the fatal stabbing in Dublin city centre on Monday. Mr. Balogun died after he was attacked on Clarendon Street in the early hours of the morning, while it's believed another person Gardaí want to speak to has fled the country. A Fine Gael TD is putting forward Blanchardstown in Dublin as a location for a second Gardaí training college. Currently, there's just one training college located at Templemore in County Tipperary. Fine Gael TD Emer Curry says part of the training course should also take place in regionally based universities or technological universities. Deputy Curry says a review group is considering the matter. Simon Harris says one soft cost of living package isn't being ruled out by the government, but he wants to focus more on long-term measures to reduce the cost of living, including fuel prices. The state took in €2.2 billion more in taxes across the first 5 months of the year. Simon Harris says that some of that might be used on cost of living supports.
17: I think it'd be foolish to rule anything out when we're living through the biggest energy supply crisis of modern times. But what I do know is this: helping people in the here and now is important, but what is more important for people is to actually permanently reduce the cost. And I think that's the balance we're going to have to look at. What do you do in the here and now? And there will be things we'll need to do with the here and now to help people. An energy crisis in the winter will be very different to an energy challenge in the summer.
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19: Clear spells and scattered showers will follow into the nighttime hours, cooler than recent nights with overnight lows of 5 to 9 degrees. Not quite as breezy or showery tomorrow, with more in the way of sunny spells generally. And now you're up to date on the station, giving you the chance to win €29,000 by answering, what did Lisa Kennedy say to Colm Hayes? 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
1: All right, welcome back. Now, we were talking before the break there about selling your soul for a paycheck. In other words, would you ever do anything in your job that went against your conscience? What you believe is morally right. Like, for example, would you be a bailiff and evict somebody from their home, a mother and two children? Well, lots of people had a good reaction to this before the break, I suppose, Joanna. And I also want to go to Maureen, who's been waiting ages there. I do apologise, Maureen. Maureen, hi, how are you?
20: Hi, Niall.
1: Now, I don't even have to ask you, Maureen, but I know you wouldn't sell your soul.
20: Nope.
1: Under any circumstances, Maureen?
20: No. My opinion. If your moral compass is not pointing directly north, then you have nothing. If you don't have morals, you don't have integrity, you have nothing. Like what sits up here in Leinster House, as Joanna was talking about, murderers on death row get medication, they get muscle relaxing. Why? Because they're about to kill a human being. They voted up here. Well, we won't give relief to the unborn. And you know why they voted no? Because they say yes, they would have to admit that that baby in the womb is a human being. This is pure evil what's going on. And not for the Euromillions would I compromise my morals or my integrity for anybody. Not one person would I do it for. Because number one, I'm a Catholic and I stand under God. And I won't do it.
1: So if somebody asked you to do a job that you didn't believe in. But then who's going to do those jobs, Maureen?
20: I did it in my... I like what Jenna was saying. With the woman and the lottery ticket. My job, when I began in hotel work, especially bar work, I was told, when you're on duty, your call is, if you think somebody's had enough, you stop serving them alcohol. I remember making coffee for people. Sitting them in a corner saying, look, here's the coffee. I'd even make them a sandwich at 2 o'clock in the morning. I would not serve them alcohol because I knew I was responsible. If they fell, leaving that premises, when they go home, maybe there's people waiting at home, maybe there's going to be trouble. I'm not going to be part of that. And you can say people have a choice. But if you're sending them down the wrong road, then it actually falls back on you. Because now you are helping them to further whatever bad choices they're making. That is part of a moral compass to try and redirect their direction away from what they're doing. Even if you have to go to societies like the St. Vincent de Paul quietly and say, look, this person is struggling. This is what's wrong. Go somewhere. But do not be part of sending people to their own destruction.
1: Who does the jobs, the dirty jobs? Because people do have to be evicted at some point from their homes.
20: People who have no morals do the dirty jobs now. The
1: clampers have to put clamps on cars. Guards have to stand there, you know, riot squad to deal with protests.
20: No, they don't. But you see,
1: they do, because you can't have anarchy either.
20: But I tell you something, you see, now, the thing is right there. If they did stand with the people, what do you think is going to happen? They up there in Leinster House will be gone for a start off. You'd see the whole system would begin to change. It's because these people are saying yes. They said it didn't cut it at Nuremberg, did it?
1: I'm only following orders. Yeah, I understand.
20: Yes, it didn't cut it.
1: There's a bit of a difference now in the Nuremberg rally and what happened there in relation to the Jews than what we're talking about now with protesters out, farmers out.
20: Does it really matter?
1: I will say again, most guards last week were very cooperative and very respectful of the protesters. There were one or two isolated incidents, without a shadow of a doubt. And those guards have to live with their own conscience as well and how they dealt with those situations.
20: Yes, they were cooperative, but they knew in their own minds that order may come.
1: What do they do? Turn around to their senior officer. So what do they do? So the senior officer stands there. I'm not particularly talking about last week's protest, any protest. And he stands there and he shouts over the megaphone, "Move them now, men." What's the guard supposed to do? He's supposed to turn around and say, no, we're not going to do
20: it. I'd be standing there looking at him and taking off my cap or whatever nonsense they're wearing now. They look like something off the steamer.
1: But then you lose your job.
20: I would, yes.
1: And what about your family? What about your wife, your kids, your husband, your kids, whatever? What about your family and feeding your family?
20: Niall, my responsibility when it comes to morals, that's my responsibility. I'm number one here. And if I have to show my family that I stand up for what is right and that I have a moral compass, I have integrity as a person. And I know right from wrong. That's my duty.
1: Stay there a second, Maureen, because I want to go to Nuala and Dave as well. Nuala, hi, how are you?
2: Not too bad at all now.
1: Good. You've heard Maureen. I'm not going to deny her because I've known Maureen for years. I know I didn't even have to ask her. I know she wouldn't sell her soul for money. No matter how broke she was. Would you?
2: Yeah. Well, like, sometimes you have to take a position in the sense that and one of the reasons I left the Labour Party is because I couldn't go out in my heart of hearts canvass for some of the things that they were canvassing for, you know, on the street, like, you know, the abortion issue and other things as well. So, but I would still be friendly with people who were still members of the Labour Party, but I have to stand for what I believe in, you know. They stand for what they believe in. And I don't think the rank and file, because I was at many conferences and an awful lot of the ordinary members that were at the conferences from different parts of the country wouldn't go along with some of that thinking, you know?
1: Mm.
2: So, but still, like, I had to make my decision. So I made my decision then, you know. But
1: would you, if you were out of work, the example I gave earlier on, I think, to one of the callers, if you were out of work and you were offered a job, you know, for 2 days, €1,000 a day, to just, you know, stand by and be part of, say, a group who were evicting a mother and her three kids from a home, or would you do it?
2: I don't think I could do that job.
1: So you said, no. I don't think, but so you don't know, do you?
2: Yeah.
1: Would you?
2: Well, I wasn't, well, as I say, like, it depends on how many people are dependent on you, in the sense, I was, one of my first jobs was in a betting office, and at the time, I suppose there still might be a tax dodging going on, because, you know, but the tax man used to come in about every 2 or 3 months to examine all the bets, because it was done by hand and all the rest. So I was getting nervous, because I was taking in two sets of books, you know.
1: Oh, right, okay.
2: I was afraid.
1: Yeah.
2: So I just changed my job. Because,
1: okay, you were afraid that you'd be implicated in something.
2: That, well, it'd be more self-preservation there, yeah. That I kind of just took on, just left and had another job. But I'm sure that goes on all the time in different jobs, that people are told to do things, or it's part of the system of the job. Like, as I suppose they wouldn't consider tax dodging a kind of a sin as such. But, you know, at the same time, it's nerve-wracking, like, because, I mean, you're the one that's doing it, maybe not the boss isn't doing it. But he okays it, you know.
1: Yeah.
2: So it's like a money laundering and all the rest. Would you money launder? Would you?
1: Yeah. If somebody said to you, here's €100,000, will you put it in your bank account for me for, you know, 2 weeks? And I'll give you €5,000 for doing that.
2: Yeah.
1: Yeah, to be fair, now we're crossing the line into illegality. Okay. So most people, I would assume, would say no to illegality. What we're talking about here are things that are just morally wrong, rather than not necessarily illegal.
2: Oh, yeah, well, like that nurse said, no, I don't think I would be able to be part of if I was a nurse, be assisting an abortion or something like that. No, no.
1: Maureen, would you break a little law for money?
20: No.
1: Like, if somebody said to you, can you mind €100,000 in your bank account, and I'll take it off you in 2 weeks, I just need to hide it for 2 weeks, and I'll give you €5,000 for doing it.
20: No, my answer would be, I cannot, and I won't.
1: No matter how broke you were?
20: No. Because I'm compromising myself, and why would I do that?
1: Okay.
20: See, if I'm lost, if anyone is lost, as long as you're following that North Star, you're on the correct path. Why would I deviate and get myself lost? That would make no sense, would it?
1: No. Well, hang on, let me go to Dave as well. Dave, hi, how are you?
0: That's the crack.
1: Now, by the way, it says on my screen, Dave has some good news.
0: Huh? Oh, I didn't think this was going to go up.
1: Well, you're pregnant, Dave. No.
0: Yeah, they're twins, yours. Twins, Niall, they're yours.
1: Yeah.
0: No, I found out today I do not have prostate cancer. So happy day for me.
1: I'm delighted, Dave. I didn't even realize, or you didn't tell us before, that you were getting a check. You were getting a BSA check.
0: I was keeping this one close to the chest. No, I had a little bit of investigation going on there for the last little while.
1: Well, I'm delighted to hear that, by the way. And by the way, did you get the prostate exam with the...
0: Let's just say, because I understand this is the earlier part of the show, so I'll be good today. But let's just say I told the doctor, I hope I never meet you again. And he got his finger back.
1: Well, what did a friend of mine say to me when he went for a prostate exam? He said to the doctor, the least you could do is talk dirty to me first.
0: Yeah. Come here. The first time I had to get it done, it was my own doctor. And when he told me, I was like, geez, he's playing me flowers first.
1: Yeah, but nowadays, by the way, can I say to all the lads, particularly lads, you know, in and around Dave's, Dave, what age are you?
0: I'm only 38. I'm young, but...
1: That's a good age. You know, once you're over the age of 40, there's always that kind of level of risk. And by the way, there's a very small risk that you'll ever be anything seriously wrong with your prostate. They say, by the way, I remember a doctor telling me this years ago, and I don't know how true it is, somebody might correct me if I'm wrong, that most men have some level of prostate cancer when they die. Because unfortunately the prostate declines as the years go on. But anyway, the point, and most of it's not dangerous, but...
0: I was just thinking, I could get a colonoscopy every couple of years due to family history. That's not fun, trust me. Mm. But like, I was even saying, like, try, if you did say a prostate cancer, it's prostate cancer. It's, if you're going to get any kind of cancer, I'd probably pick that one.
1: Yeah, well, it is the least, one of the least dangerous ones. Yeah, because it's reasonably,
0: yeah, you're going to have it for
1: managers.
0: Shaz's grandfather had it for like 15 years.
1: Yeah.
0: You know, the man was anointed 4 times and none of it had to do with his cancer.
1: So the point I make it is, once you're over the age of 40, I would encourage all men to go and get a prostate check. Nowadays, you don't even have to get that. If you're worried about the finger up the bum, nowadays, you don't even have to get that done. They can do it through a blood test now. It's called PSA.
0: They do a PSA blood test, yeah. But just unfortunately, it requires a little extra investigation, we'll see.
1: Yes. Anyway, Dave, congratulations. I'm glad that you don't have that to worry about. Now, getting back to Dave, what'd you do? You've heard Nuala there. You know, she kind of had an experience in a bookies, you know, obviously where she thought she might be implicated in a crime. That's a slightly different situation. Not so much illegality, but would you do something immoral for money?
0: I suppose it depends on the thing, because I think that, like, morality is subjective. What one person finds immoral, another person doesn't. You know, like, and it causes harm. Like, I, closest example I have in my life is, I was asked to make a piece for a bit of fire machinery before by my boss. We didn't have the right materials. He said, oh, use this stuff. I was, material that's too light. It could break. This thing breaks. Someone.
1: Oh, you're there. We lost you there for a second. Oh. Sorry, go on, well.
0: Okay, can you hear me now?
1: Yeah.
0: Yeah, no, I was asked to make piece of fire machinery one day by my boss, and I said, we don't have the materials to make it. And he goes, oh, look, make it out of this stuff. And I said, that's not heavy enough. If it breaks, someone gets hurt. The boss said, look, just make it here. You know, we need to make money. And I said to the boss, I'm not doing it. Find someone else. And he just said to me, he goes, if you don't make it, there's the gate. I goes, fire me, so. Because I'm not going to make something and then have a break and potentially have somebody else's, you know, someone being injured on my head.
1: Yeah.
0: No.
1: Yeah.
0: You know, so. But again, if someone was like, hey, could you do a little bit of a fiddle there and I'll give you a heap of money, I might be swayed.
1: Yeah, no, well, I was thinking along the lines of, so would you, you know, and the example I've given everybody today is, if you were down on your luck, you'd no job, you've got 2 kids to feed, you don't have very much money, and somebody turned around to you and said, listen, I can give you 3 weeks' work, 700 quid a day. 3 weeks' work. Just basically, you just have to kind of stand around while bailiffs are removing, you know, people from their houses.
0: No, I couldn't do it. I genuinely couldn't do it. If it's, even though the bailiffs are doing their job and, you know, every avenue has been gone down legally, blah, blah, blah, blah, blah, I genuinely couldn't be part of something that causes direct discomfort or pain to another human being.
1: So who's doing these jobs? Is there something wrong then with people who do these jobs, all of these jobs?
0: Look, since everybody's been talking about the guards, I mean, we've seen some wonderful videos of the guards and the protesters. And
1: I've said that numerous times today.
0: You know, the boys in Limerick and Galway, absolutely fabulous. But you see it yourself, then they go away or they're put to the background and then they bring in the heavies and they bring in the public order unit. So they do have guards there who are willing to do the dirty work. And you have that in every organisation.
1: Could you do the dirty work?
0: No, I couldn't. I genuinely couldn't. No,
1: but there are people saying to me and texting, you know, in those kind of situations, you know, why doesn't the guard just say no? But they can't. That's their job.
0: It's not that simple. It's like, the world isn't as simple and black and white as we make it out to be. Or like someone was saying no. Like, there was a story from years and years and years ago of Irish guards or whatever they were back then. Like, I don't think, well, it was along, it was in around, I think, the time of the Civil War. And they were told, they were given an order, you have to shoot people on sight if they do X, Y, and Z. So these guards said no and quit and left. We're not at that level, you know? Like, to be fair, as we all agree with the protests, they were breaking the law by blockading the fuel depots, you know? And even though I support a protest, the guards were within the law to move them on from there.
1: And I do believe 99% of guards did it very respectfully. And were very cooperative with the protesters and negotiated on a regular basis and spoke to them.
0: Of course, but look, a lot of them guards come from farmer backgrounds themselves as well anyway. But it's easy for, like, you or I to pontificate from atop the moral high ground and say, well, I wouldn't have done it, I wouldn't have done this. And you're like, yeah, okay, but put yourself in that position. You don't do that. You get sacked from your job. You get let go. Your career that you've been working years on is ruined. And now you've no way to support your family. You know?
1: But there still are people who say they could walk away from that and say, okay, I don't care if I have nothing. I'm not going to do something that goes against what I believe in.
0: Yeah, and there, but you know, again, like a lot of these are they're very much like thought experiments because it's easy for those of us in our, you know, comfortable jobs or whatever to say, I wouldn't do blah, blah, blah, blah. But you're pinned to the collar and you're desperate. You'll do just
1: that. Well, as I said, you know, I said earlier on about what George Bernard Shaw said, and I think it was George Bernard Shaw, about money, you know, that everybody's a prostitute, it's just a matter of negotiating the price. Do you think that's true? Yeah. Do you think we all can be bought?
0: No, you offer me enough money, I'll be a whore.
1: So we can all be bought, yeah. Okay.
0: Everybody can be bought, you know? And yeah, look, I don't doubt that there are some people out there who have stronger moral fibre than the rest of us, and they'll say no. Those people are very much in the minority, okay? Mm-hmm. We're human beings here. By our very nature, we're sneaky. You know, how do we get to the top of the food chain? It wasn't by being nice to people.
1: All right, well, listen, Dave, thank you very much indeed. I appreciate you coming on to talk to us. Thank you. All right, now I've got to move on. And what I want to talk about is the Justice Minister has talked about, once again, putting out a tender, which will cost nearly $2 million, by the way, for 50 prisoners on a trial for tagging. And I have no idea what they didn't do this years ago. I do agree with tagging, by the way. But I also agree with, from a point of view of sex offenders, that I believe they should be tagged for life. Particularly, you know, on serious sex offences where you would get more than 5 to 10 years in jail, like a rapist or something like that. I believe they should have an ankle bracelet on them for the rest of their lives. And that should be it. And also the passport should be taken, even after they've got out of jail. That's just my personal view. But the reason he's talking about it more so now, or they're pushing for this tender again, is because the prisons are in a bad state. Now, we've two choices. We build more prisons, which that's going to take years and years to do anyway. We should have done that years ago. It comes back to, again, what I was talking to Billy yesterday about, the fact that, you know, we have all this money and we're spending all this money and we've really nothing to show for it. Our population has increased by 30% over the last couple of decades, and yet we still only have the same amount of prisons. Actually, we've less prison space, as far as I know. We didn't build Thornton Hall. We didn't do what we were supposed to do. We really didn't put money into infrastructure. We just squandered money. So we're now in a situation where they're at 125% capacity. So it does bring up a good debate in relation to the prison, the idea of prison, which is a Victorian idea in a sense, the current prison system, the type of penal service system that we have currently at the moment, of this idea of a place, you know, with brickwork and bars on the windows and all that kind of the cells. Prisons have modernised slightly, but not very much. Some of them are nicer than others. But we have no space. So do we look at the whole justice system and how we decide who goes to jail and who doesn't go to jail? At the moment you break the law, you go to jail or you get a suspended sentence. I'm seeing a lot of people who I believe should go to jail getting suspended sentences, but I'm also seeing people I believe who shouldn't go to jail and maybe should be given community service instead going to jail and using up a good space in prison that could be used for something more dangerous. People sometimes don't agree with me on this. I personally don't believe people should go to jail for committing a crime that doesn't involve, you know, either physical harm to somebody. Obviously, rapists, murderers, people who commit physical assault should all go to jail because they're a danger, a physical danger to society. But those who commit blue-collar crime, say fraud, for example, or theft, should they go to jail? My personal view is absolutely not. Because they're just wasting a good prison space. Now, should they be punished? Of course. But the way you punish them is utilize their services by giving them community service. So let me give you an example. The bankers who destroyed this country, going back in 2012, 2013, when a lot of them ended up in court. And a load of people go, not a one single banker went to jail in this country, Noel. They actually did. There were some bankers that went to jail. But should they go to jail? My argument is no. They're extremely clever people with figures. Let's use them in the Department of Finance and not pay them. Pay them a wage the same as the dole for a 5-year period or a 3-year period and also have a curfew on them for 9 o'clock at night. So that way you still get to punish somebody, take away some of their liberty and utilize their service without actually sending them into jail, which costs the taxpayer $100,000 a year. Am I wrong? Let me know what you think. The number is 085-100-2255. Let me go to Billy first if I can. Billy, hi, how are you?
3: I was with you on the management bankers.
1: Okay, well, maybe I used a bad example. I'm talking about people who generally commit blue-collar crime.
3: I was with you up until then, and then I just typed into Google there quickly, David Drum, former head of Anglo, and his conviction was two charges of false accounting and conspiracy to defraud. And when you look at the amount of, when you look at the cost in terms of financial and human cost that the likes of David Drum would have caused this country to go through with the financial mismanagement of Anglo-Irish.
1: Yeah, and the effects that would have had on people. I understand
3: and,
1: that.
3: The effects and the deaths probably through stress, suicide, the breakdowns of relationships and families that would have been caused through that recession. A man who does something like that, that has such a, like that is, you know, it's treason. In my eyes, what he did, it is economic
1: freedom. Well, he wasn't the only one. There was a few of them involved.
3: There was, not to go on about Mr. Drum too much, but you know,
1: was he the one, the famous scene with Charlie Bird knocking on the door in America
3: in Massachusetts? Yeah, he moved the whole family over to Massachusetts. But not to harp on about him too much, but you know. We're still paying the universal social charge on every temporary tax that the government needed at the time. We're still paying that today, nearly 20 years later. We're still paying for mistakes that he made. So look, TV license, if we change that, if you don't pay the TV license, I don't see why you're getting a custodial sentence. I think it's ridiculous. You're not paying 100 and something euros.
1: I don't think anyone should ever go to jail for a fine, by the way, for not paying a fine.
3: No.
1: And by the way, just to clarify with the TV license, because a lot of people get confused by that, you're not going to jail for not paying a television license. You're going to jail for not obeying the order of a court.
3: But like, the court should, with the TV license, the court should probably put a stipend on your wage until it's paid. You know, put a community service order, stipend your wage until it's paid, and be done with it. Not that I agree with the TV license, for full disclosure, but there's better ways than, you know, bringing someone to Cork, Limerick or Mountjoy to go into prison for a day or two. And then
1: be given the money for a taxi home. Yeah.
3: It's just a wasteful bloody thing.
1: No, it is. I remember I had a woman on the air going back a few years ago who hadn't paid her television license and she was crying and everything else. But she was collected, picked up by two guards who brought her to, it was Limerick prison at the time. And so they had
3: from
1: to...
3: Where out of the desk?
1: It was a ridiculous journey of 2 hours. So I don't know where, I can't remember where she was. And I said, what a waste of taxpayers' money. Two guards and a car utilized to bring you to prison. They brought her in, put her in a cell for an hour, took her back out of the cell again, gave her back her clothes and said, here you go, here's the money for a taxi home.
3: Ridiculous.
1: That's pointless. I mean, that served no purpose whatsoever.
3: And the other side of things is that's two guards on duty that day that were not on duty because they were doing...
1: The other point I'm making is judges, I know the judges shouldn't, but I'm pretty well aware that judges would be reluctant to sell people to jail when you've got 125% prison capacity. So they're aware of that and they would may make decisions based on that. So I see people on a regular basis, you know, 94 convictions and getting suspended sentences. That shouldn't happen. But a lot of the reason it's happening is because we just don't have the space to keep all these people in jail. Whereas there's people in jail who shouldn't be there.
3: I'll bring you back to 2006, 2007. Jesus, I'm greater than the time machines. We've been talking a bit about building a new prison in Thornton Hall for nearly 20 years. There was talk of building, before the new Cork prison was built, there was talk of building a bigger prison outside of the city in County Cork. That was scrapped. I think there was talk of merging Cork and Limerick prisons at one stage as well into one big prison. You know, there's wings in Portlaoise that are empty at the moment. The old prison in Cork is empty at the moment. You know, there's capacity out there if the prison service or if the government wanted to put the money in to open those wings up. But the will is not there. And going back to our favourite topic, it's down to the NGOs, because the NGOs are against custodial sentences.
1: But I'm against custodial sentences for the wrong people, by the way. You know, I don't believe people should be going to jail for, you know, some of the stuff that they do go to jail for.
3: I agree with you on that.
1: What was the most famous case in this country of ridiculous... But hang on, the most famous case of ridiculousness was the man who was sent to prison for 5 years for not paying tax on garlic. Like, that was the most ridiculous. Yeah.
5: So I was just addressing your point, Niall, just not saying that I agree with silly sentences. I was just addressing your point on the 125% overcrowding. There is prison space in this country if the government wanted to activate. They don't.
1: Mm.
5: And with things like a fine on garlic, Jesus, again, citing this, get them to pay it back over time, you know? Tagging of people who are perpetual criminals, yes. Like, petty crime, it does do damage 100%. And burglary does do damage 100%. But it's a situation whereby maybe we need to look at the way that they do it in places like California, not a three strikes and you're in prison for your life, but maybe it's a three strikes and then you're in prison type situation. Strike one, a slap on the wrist. Strike two, you're wearing an ankle monitor for your sentence. Strike three, you're in a custodial sentence.
1: I do think we need to look at the whole system. I think the whole system is wrong. I don't think it's working too well for us at the moment. Hang on, stay there for a second, Billy, because I've got to take a quick short break and I'll be back with you after this break.
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1: All right, welcome back. Let me just go to Alan as well if I can. Stay there, Billy. Alan, hi, how are you?
28: Hey, Niall.
1: Alan, obviously I wound Billy up the wrong way at the start by basically saying that you can't, you know, that you can't let the bankers off, because even though it was just fraud.
28: Niall, you have a very blind attitude towards those in white collar criminality. You have a kind of a pussyfooting around the fact that they bolstered up a lot of people's lives. They committed criminal intent. They played button loose with people's money and they got a bailout that left the economy in rag order. And people like that deserve to be locked up in jail to give a warning to others not to do it again. They got light touch. They got a light touch regulation, and it didn't serve any purpose, Niall. And they went up their merry way.
1: But see, the way I look at things, maybe it's a bit black and white, Alan. And that's what I'm saying to Billy.
28: It's
1: maybe,
28: not black and white.
1: No. I understand what you're saying. And I understand the damage they did to people's lives. There are people all over the country in that particular instance that you're talking about during the bailout and everything else. There were people in this country who took their lives because they couldn't afford their mortgages or they couldn't feed their families. And I get the damage they did.
28: Just look at there were about 7 or 8 big players in the banking system, and they will be played dangerous games. They overinflated the market. They committed fraud on a big bit, and no accountability was given. And it's people like that who make a drug addict will rob a person and cause them harm. A person in white collar criminality will do damage to 200,000 people, and nothing is done. They're given pensions, bonuses, and they walk up into the sunlight when that crime is that they're causing major misery for hundreds of thousands of people. So it's kind of a saying, the pen is mightier than the sword. If you go in with a needle and stick it to someone's throat, you'll get 4 years. Do it on a bigger scale, you'll get a 4-year pension pot. And that's the attitude we have towards the white-collar criminal. He sits in a zoo, and he goes to the same college as the George when he was younger, and they all speak in an upper-class accent, and they all get off because they have high-powered solicitors and barristers who can bamboozle the ordinary citizen to thinking they made a mistake when it was willful and intentional. Same with politicians. It's fairly high he had to get locked up for all the crazy criminality he got. That would have sent a warning shot to other politicians, but he never did. He just got off, and that was the end of it. And we have a very corrupt country where a white-collar criminal acts with impunity and doesn't care about the consequences because he knows the likelihood is nothing will be done. So you have a kind of a skewed attitude because he's not physically violent or dangerous, but he's just as dangerous as other criminals, and even more so because what he does is on a bigger scale and leaves a trail of tragedy in its wake.
1: Billy, I'm assuming you agree with everything Alan's just said.
6: Vast majority, and just to expand on one of the points he made with the bankers, the other people who were at fault with that was the politicians, and not one politician who was responsible for overseeing none of them had a day in court.
28: The one thing, Niall, you've got to remember. If you miss a tax on your, if you don't pay your taxes, a certain amount of tax on your, or whatever, you avoid the tax or whatever you want to call it, you'll get a rap on the knuckles and you'll probably end up in prison. But if you're from a big, huge banking corporation or a certain business entity, you made a mistake, you was oversighted, and he gets off and he walks off in the sunset with a big package. These are the real criminals as well. They're not just as...
1: Leaving aside the bankers then.
28: We're
1: using that as the extreme example.
28: It's
1: a good example. I'll say it's not.
28: You said in your introduction, should we leave them fraud and people like that on other ways of punishing them? And that means they get off a lighter sentence and they have a much easier attitude towards them kind of criminals than the ones who cause major harm to the infrastructure of society.
1: Do you believe, do you generally believe the right people go to jail, Alan, and the right people don't?
28: The majority of there's only so much you can say about the Irish prison service in this country. I spent 14 months in custody, Niall, for breaking my sister's window.
1: Right.
28: I spent 14 months not in prison, when you're waiting to get to trial and all this kind of nonsense. I broke one down. I spent 14 months, and it was all about psychiatry, so that made me even more complicated. And eventually I got out after 14 months, Niall. So there is a blinding...
1: And where were you? Where were you for the 14
28: months? Cobra Hill.
1: Cobra Hill.
28: And it was...
7: If I can throw a curveball on this, right? And putting people in custody, putting people in prison, like, it comes down to the question of, are we trying to punish or are we trying to rehabilitate?
1: I've often asked that question. Is prison about rehabilitation, revenge, or punishment? Retribution?
7: I think they're all valid answers, because for the victim of the crime, it is seeing the perpetrator be punished.
1: That's retribution.
7: Retribution for the person who committed the crime, and for the state, it should be about rehabilitation. Rehabilitating that citizen from being a person who commits crimes within the society and is a drain on society, to becoming a productive, integrated member of society. And then you have to ask, is, mm-hmm. you know, a long custodial sentence of value there? And then there's the final one for people who commit violent crimes, rapes, murders, that type of thing. It's about protecting society from this individual who has committed a crime like this and may well do so again.
1: Sorry, Alan, go ahead, very quickly.
28: One of the great ironies of the Irish prison service is we have a multitude of different type of judges who follow interpretation rather than standardised judgments. And we have one judge will give you a sentence, another one will give you a suspended sentence. So we don't have uniformity.
1: So there's inconsistency in the law. Yeah, okay.
28: Yeah. So what I would say, Niall, even with the murder charges, someone murders someone, and they're not getting their life sentence, Niall.
1: No. In this country, you get about 14, 15 years max.
28: No, really what that tells me, Niall, is that we value certain people and we value others. We devalue others. And so a murder is really not a life sentence in the obvious sense of the word.
1: Do you believe a murder should be a life, as in the rest of your life, sentence?
28: It should be, yeah. If you've committed murder, cold-blooded murder, you should never see the light of day. For at least 50 years, I'd say.
1: Okay.
28: 50 years should be the maximum. Yeah. And then there's a chance.
1: I don't know whether the likes of Malcolm MacArthur probably was the maximum sentence here in Ireland, which is probably about 25 years.
28: The reason why MacArthur got such a hard, longer sentence than most murderers is because he was in the Attorney General's
1: house. Yeah, it was politically motivated, of course.
28: And it was very embarrassing for the government of Charlie Haughey at the time.
1: Yeah, so Charlie Haughey was in New York at the time and was told to come home. Okay, stay there for a second, Alan, if you can. Let me go to John. John, hi, how are you? Sorry for keeping everybody. Martin, I'll be with you in a second. John, hi.
8: Hi, Niall.
1: Good. John, should we re-look at the justice system and who we put in jail and who we shouldn't put in jail, and look more so at kind of community service and things like that?
8: How do you enforce community service, let's say, if you say you're a bad boy, you've committed 150 shoplifting offences and we have no space in the prisons for you, and I sentence you to 1 year community service, blah, blah, blah. Like, how do you enforce that, Niall? I don't know much about it.
1: Well, the way they enforce it is that you must turn up, sign in every day, if it's whatever, sweeping streets or whatever it happens to be, and if you don't, well, then you get a custodial sentence. So the judge would normally say, 140 hours community service, 6 months default. So 6 months default means that if you don't do it, you go to jail for 6 months.
8: Yeah, but community service is a great, it's a great idea. But like, what is community service? Are you going to get them out sweeping the streets with brushes? Like, I've seen that in the Canary Islands where I used to live. People were unemployed and they gave them a job. They didn't use machines to sweep the streets. They put unemployed people out sweeping the streets just to make sure they were doing some serious manual labor to get the unemployment benefit, that kind of thing. But, I mean, community service means nothing. What can you do to enforce what kind of community service is useful to people who are...
1: I don't know, working in old folks' homes, painting the library. I don't know. I suppose that's the type of jobs normally. And you don't get paid for doing it.
28: Niall, I think you have a very unusual idea about...
1: I have an image of a guy painting a white picket fence, but go on, yeah, sorry.
28: Niall.
1: Yeah.
28: For the 14 months I was in custody for breaking a window. That's exactly what I did. I didn't do anything serious. I broke a window. And I spent 14 months going in now court. And the great irony was, I had to go then to, after 14 months, I had to go to a probation officer for 7 months.
1: For breaking a window?
28: No, Niall, it's just...

0: sacrificed land in the north of Dublin for Thornton Hall.
1: Yeah.
0: With great grandiose plans for...
1: that was Bertie Ahern's idea,
0: Yeah, great. They spent a fortune even just buying the land and assessing it. The builder or the farmer was made up for life. And then now nothing's been done for the last God knows how many years. And we're told recently that there'll be no super prison. It will be a super holding centre for illegal migrants.
1: An IPAS centre, yeah, for asylum seekers.
0: An IPAS centre like the one in Tala. And that there's seven more of these IPAS centres, super IPAS
1: centres. Yeah, super centres.
0: Yeah, and they spent 1.2 billion, we're told, last year, paying astute businessmen, tycoons, who are buying up old hotels.
1: Yeah, well, we did cover that yesterday, 6.4 billion over the space of 4 years. We did kind of cover that yesterday in the show. We spoke to Dick Dalhante about it. He had all the figures there. But let me get back to it. We're kind of gone off on a bit of a tangent. So, John, well, then what's the alternative, John? Do you just put everybody in jail? Because there isn't enough space, you know, even if you did build another prison. You get like America, where everybody goes to jail. I mean, the 5% of the American population have been in jail. So, do you understand what you're saying?
0: I don't know that, but if you haven't any deterrent, like, they laugh at the idea of community service, to my mind. If a guy's been shoplifting 150 times, the judge has got fed up with him and gives him a 6 months custodial sentence. And it's very hard for petty criminals to get into jail, actually. I don't know about that man who broke the window, but in general, it's extremely hard for medium-level and petty criminals to get into jail. So, you know, if you don't have a deterrent of some kind, it just gets worse and worse. The lawlessness increases, and even things like drugs, it's a crazy country and world. If cannabis, for example, was legalized for adults, and the massive cocaine economy might also drop in demand, and which appears to have replaced cigarettes as an everyday drug of choice, and the time and trouble and the expense of stopping people, arresting them, putting them in jail for drugs, where do you start
1: talking? I don't even think the guards in this country bother too much stopping people. Sure, you can walk down the boardwalk and people are openly dealing and there's guards walking past, for God's sake. Anyway, thank you for that, John. Let me go to Martin. He's been waiting ages. I apologise. Martin, hi, how are you?
2: I'm well, Niall. Good afternoon.
1: Good. Nice to talk to you, Martin. Martin, okay, let's get back to the original topic, which is, you know, how do we free up prison cells, you know, and make a reasonably good justice system? I mean, do you stop putting certain people in jail to make space for the ones that really should be there?
2: Okay, a couple of points now. First off, if there aren't enough prison spaces, whose fault is it? The government's. If that's what it comes down to. I mean, at the end of the day, they administer country, law and order, the whole lot, the prison service, everything. They're responsible. If there aren't enough prison spaces, they're responsible. We had the conversation just a few minutes ago about what was supposed to be a super prison and they weren't even allowed to build it. I mean, it's completely ridiculous.
1: I don't actually know the reason. Why do they stop? I mean, they bought the land, obviously, Bertie. That was back in, well, I suppose it was going into the Celtic Tiger. At the end of the Celtic Tiger, Bertie Ahern bought that land, and then the country came to a halt financially, so I suppose they just couldn't afford it then.
2: Oh, no, there was some kind of, as far as I can remember, there was some technical objection that had to do with transport in, or you know, it had something to do with roads. It was a planning issue, from what I can remember.
1: Right.
2: But leaving aside, there shouldn't have been a planning issue. If there was a planning issue, they should have picked a spot where the prison could be. In other words, there should have been a team put together to look at the logistics and the problems of building.
1: Yeah, before we go and spend all this money on this land, let's make sure that nobody's going to object to it first. Yeah.
2: Following on from that, just to touch back on something that was raised earlier on. Now, I could be wrong, but I don't think I am. Malcolm MacArthur was not sentenced to anything. Malcolm MacArthur didn't receive a custodial prison sentence. He was sent to a psychiatric
1: hospital. No, you're wrong. No, you're wrong. Malcolm MacArthur was found guilty of murder, of Bridie Gargan, and went to jail. Now, there obviously were people who said that he was also responsible for the death of, I can't remember the gentleman's name, that he bought the shotgun from, and he was never charged with that.
2: Yeah, but what jail was he in?
1: He was in Mountjoy for years, and I think he was moved then. I can't remember. He's out now. But he did. He was in jail. He wasn't.

0: in Dundrum.
1: I stand corrected then, because my understanding was that he was sent...
0: I think you're confusing him with that other fella that attacked the two nurses in the car park. What was his name? Oh, I can't remember. And he went to the Dundrum Sentimental Hospital, climbed out over the wall, went to Newry and lived in Newry for 20 years, and then came back when he was due for release, because technically he hadn't committed a crime, so they couldn't get a what you call it, order to have him brought back to the South again. So they he went back then when he was due to be released, climbed back in and put brought himself back into it, and then just walked out of it because he was never actually found guilty of a crime. So I can't remember his name. But no, Malcolm MacArthur was definitely found guilty of murder.
1: Okay, that's not correct. I don't know.
0: I've got to check it now. You have me doubting myself.
1: But the thing is, I mean, when you have a situation where you can have people who are not only accused and convicted of serious crimes, but they get out early and all these kind of things. I mean, an ankle monitor won't stop, and particularly when it comes to crimes of a sexual nature. An ankle monitor or bracelet won't stop that. It may allow the authorities to track of where a person has been. That's not going to be much good to a victim later on after they've been sexually assaulted or raped or whatever else. The state turning around and say, oh, well, we're very sorry. We knew where he was, but we didn't have anyone to go there at the time, or he went outside his particular boundaries. They were able to bring the entire country to a halt a few years ago, and they're telling us they can't keep track of a few thousand ne'er-do-well individuals. The whole thing comes down to, if you look at what happened, they can find plenty of room to put, what's his name?
0: Edith Burke.
1: I do apologise to the Burkes, I'm very dirty. The judge could find room for Enoch Burke and his mother and his sister. Now, what threat are they to society or to any individual in society?
0: But the way the judge looks at it is they're a threat to the justice system because of the contemptuous nature of the way they behaved.
1: No, the biggest threat there to the justice system was the judge, because he has delusions of Godhead. He thinks he's some kind of God.
0: I don't want to get into the Enoch Burke story, but he is. I mean, contempt of court applies to us all.
1: Yes, it does, Niall, but there's no real definition of contempt of court.
0: Well, there is, disobeying the order of a court. So the judge says, you know, listen, I don't want you to stand outside of school anymore. No matter what the issue is, you need to sort that out. If you want to take a case, or they want to take a case, or you want to go to court about that, that's fine. But in the interim, you cannot stand outside the school anymore. And you refuse to do that. Well, then that's contempt.
1: But the judge is the one who gets to make the decision as to what you are allowed or not allowed to do. And then if you do the contrary, there is no defence. You can't mount a defence. It's not possible to mount a defence in law against a contempt order. Mm. Once a judge holds you in contempt, you have no defence against it. That is it. You're in contempt.
0: Well, by the way, just to clarify, yeah, Malcolm MacArthur pleaded guilty to the murder of Bridie Gargan and was sentenced to life in prison in January 1983. He was never tried for the killing of Donald Dunn in Eden, Derry, County Offaly, which was 3 days after he had committed the first murder, even though he did kill Donald Dunn, according to most people. He was never actually tried for it.
1: Yeah, well, to use that infamous phrase that was once used, on mature recollection. I was getting my cases confused.
0: And no, I do know the case you're talking about. I can't remember his name either, to be honest with you. I'm getting old too, Martin. Anyway, but yeah, so do we need to look at who we're... Can we give more people community service who may not be a physical danger to society, and put more of those people who probably are a physical danger to society, who are currently getting suspended sentences, like, you know, pedos looking at child porn images, and put them in jail?
1: I've heard in the UK they tried the system where they did have, it wasn't quite community service, I can't remember what it was called, but it was basically, if you're caught doing something, like you break into a house and you're caught, well, you could be sent to repair the window you broke or whatever else for that victim. Now, I personally think that's stupid, because I think the victim is being victimised twice by sending this person back. Take them out, I don't care what you get them to do, get them to sweep the roads, crush rocks, anything you want to mention that's just on the level of keeping the country running. I wouldn't give them any kind of authority or any job where they could really do any damage, but certainly cleaning streets, you know, anything I could think of that would require the minimum of supervision and everything else, just to know that they're on the street, but then take the money that the state saves from that and pay back to the victim, pay the victim whatever it costs to repair that window and whatever else. Say, well, we're getting the labour for nothing off this individual. and we're now going to recompense the victim with damages because this person is.
0: Yeah, but and the state has a responsibility and duty to protect citizens, and they obviously, when somebody commits a murder or a serious crime, the state has failed. Yeah.
1: The victim has to feel that they have been recognised as a victim and get something out of it. Now, when it comes down to what should the guards do or what should they not do or ankle bracelets or anything else, the simple fact is that most people, if you're, and I'm not making light of serious crime, don't get me wrong, but on one occasion years back, when I was between, when myself and my wife were between houses, we were renting a house while we were waiting on our house to be finished. And they had, even though I'm in the security industry, the landlord, he said, well, if you want to put an alarm in, you can put an alarm in, but you'll have to leave it there when you're gone. You wanted me to pay for an alarm in the house, but it was only going to be in for a couple of months. But anyway, the house was broken into. Obviously, I wasn't going to pay for an alarm, which was going to a house and then I'm moving out. The house was broken into and we had losses. I took 2 days off work to wait for the technical team to come and check the fingerprints.
0: Yeah.
1: But we were victimised by the burglar. I was victimised on the second day when I took a day off work and I was assured that these people would be there. That evening I rang and I was given a second assurance that they'd be there the next day. They never turned out. Weeks passed and eventually we moved out of the house and we weren't visited by any technical team. Victims in this country are victimised not just by the perpetrators of the crime, but by the state, by the judiciary.
0: I had a similar situation many years ago. My house broke in. It took them 3 days to send somebody out to take fingerprints. In the interim, we were told, there was stuff thrown all over the floor and all that kind of carry on. We were told not to touch anything. So you're sitting there looking at your house in bits for 3 days, waiting for them to come out.
1: In short, now, what I'm saying is, look, for all these politicians and the people that are coming out, and they're talking all kinds of things. Oh, we're going to do this and we're going to do that. And we have a group looking at this and we're doing a paper on that. Just do your job. That's all that's required of you. Do your job. Do it properly. I know we can't live. We're never going to live in nirvana. But we can make it as good as we possibly can. And I don't believe our politicians, and I don't believe, particularly lately, I don't believe that the Garda Síochána, especially the management, and the rank and file, I don't believe they're doing their job properly. I think it's a long time since they did do their job properly, but it's getting worse.
0: But is that down to lack of resources too?
1: No, it's not just the lack of resources, Mark. It's not.
0: Yeah, no, I know, Mark. It's not just the lack of resources. There's a lot more to it than that. But unfortunately, I can't get to it right now because I've run right out of time. We should be back with you after this very short break.
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